0: But now your other three boys coming along, you probably before the first day of eighth grade said, okay, I got to talk to you about something.
1: Right.
0: You know,
1: right,
0: this
1: right.
0: could happen.
2: Right, yeah.
0: I mean, that's one of the difficulties as a parent today mm-hmm. is trying to get ahead of, especially the sexual discussions, because it just, the culture reeks mm-hmm. of sexualization. And for boys, we got to, and some girls now too.
1: Yes.
0: We got to get, you know, ahead of that to help have those discussions. So as a mama, Ashley, I mean, mm-hmm. how did you respond to that question?
3: Well, I'm going to be honest, like my first like instinct was to freak out, like literally mm-hmm. like, what are you talking about? Like I wanted to, and Dave
2: We're
3: could
2: calling
3: see
2: the police.
3: It. Like Dave
2: like,
3: could
2: hey,
3: see it on
2: down,
3: my face and
2: down.
3: He just gently grabbed my hand and was like, this is what we wanted. We wanted him to come to us, you
0: yeah,
3: know?
0: Yeah, but that's
3: and I'm
0: typical.
3: Like,
0: let me say, if you're that mom panicking
3: yes.
0: and freaking out, that was Jean as well.
3: Mm-hmm.
0: I mean, this is kind of the normal thing. And the husbands at this point are going, okay, this isn't unusual for boys, you know?
2: Yeah,
0: but
2: yes.
0: But we got to deal with it. So yeah, to. Continue, sorry.
3: Yes,
0: little
3: no.
0: infomercial for moms freaking out. Okay, that's every mom I've ever known.
3: This is the truth. And so it was really not so much towards Cooper himself. It was more like, what in the world? Like, I can't believe this is going on at this age. And I just wasn't ready for it because he's our firstborn. And so this was the first time we were hearing this from one of our kids. But very quickly, with Dave's help of helping me to remember that we want him to come to us with these things, I just really wanted him to hear as a woman how that would make me feel. And I was like, I can tell you 100% that that is so disrespectful. Mm. Like, that is not good. And then there's girls who feel pressured to also send pictures. And I know this from being a youth leader for years, that girls feel like, oh, that's what boys want. And they're having the same questions.
0: Yeah.
3: And then it perpetuates just this really just unhealthy and like Dave said, illegal correspondence between yeah. these kids, and they don't even know what to do with this.
0: So your book, Raising Boys Who Respect Girls, I mean, it's beyond just this topic. That's mm-hmm. just a wow kind of opening question.
2: Yeah,
0: so we covered that. If you want more information, get a copy of the book. Mm-hmm. But moving into more general context of teaching your boys how to respect girls, how do you go about doing that, being mindful of that as a dad, as a mom? You're both, because of the fact that you're a woman and you're a man, you're going to bring different attributes in your parenting to that. What are some of the core things we need to think about?
2: Well, as parents, if you're married, I would say realize that you're modeling for your kids what healthy behavior and interaction looks like. So dads, if you're listening, the way you treat your wife is showing your boys how they should treat women, and it's showing your daughters what they should expect from men someday. And so if our example isn't the right example, then we need to take a step back and say, Lord, help me to do this. And I know for a lot of guys that's hard because maybe we didn't have an example ourselves. Mm-hmm. And so even if you didn't have that, the way that my own father didn't have that, but he chose with God's grace to break that cycle and to become that, as imperfect as all of us are and as imperfect as he was, he really modeled respect toward my mother and mm-hmm. and I caught that, and I want to do the same for Ashley. I think it starts just in
0: yeah, it's good.
2: How we're treating each other in marriage
3: yes.
2: because your kids learn a lot more by watching than they do by listening to your advice most
0: mm-hmm.
2: of the time.
0: It's so true.
3: They do. And one of the biggest things that I think dads can do, especially for their sons, is be very, very mindful of where their eyes go. Because having mindfulness about where your eyes linger is everything. And do not make the mistake of believing your sons don't see it, because they do, and your daughters see it too. And so we've got to get a grip on where our eyes go. I mean, we can't help, as people, men and women, seeing someone attractive walk by, but we get to choose if we keep on staring.
0: Yeah, it's so true. You know, you mentioned in the book that Jesus is a wonderful role model about how to treat women.
3: Mm-hmm.
0: You know, you think about the culture he was born into. It was very demeaning toward women in many ways. I mean, mm-hmm. the Roman Empire, right? And yet Jesus came onto the scene and gave women dignity, Mary Magdalene and other women.
3: Mm-hmm.
0: Speak to that difference that he made coming onto the scene and raising women to a status of equality made in his image, male and female.
2: I'm so glad you brought that up. It's my favorite chapter in the book. And I almost laugh when I hear people in the modern context say, oh, well, I could never be a Christian. It's so oppressive to women. And I,
0: right.
2: and I laugh and I think, you don't know history. I'm like, in all of human history, there has never been anyone who's done more to elevate the status of women than Jesus Christ did. And when you look in the Gospels of how he did that and how countercultural it was, and it wasn't just about women being over-sexualized, which they were, and they had that kind of exploitation, and they had so few rights. But it was also, there was a misogyny and a distrust toward women. A woman

0: Simon's testimony was not valid in a court of law. But when you look at Jesus taking time to intentionally pursue women, not only women of high respect in society, but women like the Samaritan woman at the well, mm-hmm. that society had forgotten and ostracized, and he's pursuing them, he's elevating their value. When Jesus would tell his parables, he intentionally made women the heroes of so many of those stories, whether it's the persistent widow and her praying or other examples in the gospel, the times that he healed them, that the friendships that he formed with women like Mary and Martha, allowing them to be even the first to see the resurrection, the first ones to
1: right, it wasn't men.
0: Experience
1: right.
0: the first ones. Yeah, the first word the resurrected Christ spoke was saying Mary's name, Mary. And she recognized him and was able to go and share what she saw. None of that is by accident. Like, Jesus is giving us a model that was so countercultural and elevates, and still to this day elevates women to the God-given sacredness that they have.
1: I think the other aspect there is Jesus's relationship with his mother, Mary.
2: Yes.
1: Ashley, as a woman, as a mom, I mean, what do you, when you read scripture in that context of Jesus lifting up women, what do you see?
2: I mean, I just see a respecter of women, and I love that. And I do think it goes against what some people are trying to spread as a narrative today about him holding women down. And I mean, probably one of my favorite stories is the woman at the well. I just love how he went against really the cultural norms of his day to go and talk to this woman and minister to her and not bring necessarily like shame on her like others had done, but to show her that she didn't have to keep living in shame. She didn't have to keep living life this way, and that there was this living water that only he could offer her. And I just think it was just so beautiful. And I think it's important that we remember that, and that Jesus loves women, and he wants women to be respected, and he is the model that we all should follow.
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3: Thanks for listening to Focus on the Family. Let's resume now with the balance of today's programming. What do the conversations sound like with your boys, given everything you just said? Because this is a big topic, and we can't protect them 24/7, but how do you process the inevitable time when guys are together and they're swaggering or they're sharing things that are degrading? How do you help your boys get ahead of that?
2: Yeah,
0: I think we try to tell them to lead by example.
2: It's so true. I remember one time one of our sons was talking about how he like had a friend come up to him and he was like, hey, we have this list of girls and we're like rating them based on looks and this and that. And at first he thought it was funny, and I was like, rewind this back and tell me what you just said and think about it. If you were like, there was guys and the girls were rating you, would you think that was funny? Mm-hmm. And he was like, what? He goes, well, they're not doing that. I don't think they're doing that. And he kind of started having a whole different attitude. And I was like, what makes this any different, buddy? And I'm like, it's your friends who you love. And so it's kind of shadowing the truth of what's going on here. I'm like, how is this a good thing? And he kind of backtracked from it and was like, oh, yeah, that's probably not good. And I was like, yeah, because you're not only is it mean to these girls, but you're also minimizing them to just bodies. Mm-hmm. And all these kind of things inevitably get out and somebody's going to get hurt. And I'm like, do you want to be associated with this? Do you mm-hmm. want to really be part of this? And the more he thought about it, the more he was like, yeah, I don't want to be part of that. Because he's like, that's really terrible. I would never want someone to do that to me. And I think sometimes when we do get into these, you know, quote unquote, locker room settings, I think that guys, and I'm sure girls can do this too in our own way, but I think guys forget that these are real women who have, you know, souls and have hearts and minds that can be so hurt.
1: Yeah.
2: And they just sometimes when they're together can forget about that. And so we try to remind our kids of that.
1: Yeah, you're developing empathy,
2: mm-hmm. yes.
1: which is a good thing.
2: Yes.
3: Yeah. Dave, you made reference to kind of an older generation and how men used to care for and respect women. And we're missing that mark pretty wildly, it seems, in the general culture. How do you bring forward people like your grandfather, I think it was, that you wrote about in the book and say, this is the kind of person to emulate?
0: Yeah, absolutely. I'm thankful to have some great examples in my own life from that. But I also want to just acknowledge that it's a complicated time for young men to know how to show respect to women. Because on one hand, when you try to show chivalry, there are certain women that might be offended by that to right. say, well, I don't need your help. I don't need you to hold the door open for me. And a young man's just being polite and he's thinking, wow, I feel like I can't win here. And so I think it's still the right thing to do to serve and to help people. But when we do it, however we're doing it, we try to do it the way that Jesus said to do it, which is the golden rule. Treat other people the way that you'd want to be treated. And I think that goes for how we treat other men and how we treat women as well. But even in these confusing times, even when trying to be, you know, chivalrous, trying to embody some of those positive masculine traits that God gave us can get you some backlash sometimes, I still think that it's the right thing to do. And if criticism comes for that, to say, look, I didn't mean to offend you. This is how I was raised. I was just trying to be polite
1: yeah.
0: and to show deference and kindness in those situations, which usually diffuses the situation. And just know there's a lot of anger out in the world right now, and a lot of it is because we've misunderstood so much of these issues.
1: Boy, it's so true. In your book, Raising Boys Who Respect Girls, you mentioned 7 lessons that turn boys into men. I sent those to my 2 sons this morning early, like 6 a.m. Mm-hmm. I don't think they were up quite yet, but I did just check my phone. They hearted it back to me.
0: There we go.
2: Oh,
0: yeah.
1: So I think they thought those were right on. Let's hit that and we'll dig into a couple. 1, have the courage to fight for what's right. Boy, do we need people. Mm-hmm. Men, yes, but everybody pulling for what's right. Seek responsibility instead of running from it. That'll resonate with the guys. I think boys and young men want that challenge.
0: Yeah.
1: And
0: yeah.
1: they don't get that challenge in today's modern culture. You know, I want to be somebody who is choosing what is right and being responsible for my decisions. 3, work hard at whatever you do. And when you have a family, work hard to provide. Boy, there's a big one. That is an antiquated idea, but I think it's a good one. 4, show patience and restraint. You know, Trent, who is my oldest son, big guy, 6'7", weightlifter. He says, you know, Dad, when it says in the Bible to be meek, you know what that actually means in the Greek? What? To be ready, but to choose restraint.
0: Mm. That's good.
1: Yeah, and he's ready. Let
0: he's
1: me tell
0: ready.
1: You.
2: Right, right.
1: And I'm so glad he's choosing restraint.
0: I am too. I'm glad he's on our side.
1: But that's mm-hmm. the point. Patience and restraint. That's manhood. Mm-hmm. Next, you said respect your wife before you meet her by keeping yourself from sexual sin. Respect your wife after you're married by remaining faithful. But that's so good. Next, keep your word. Next, trust God. And let his word be the roadmap of your life. I mean, those 7 wow. are really solid. Did you write
0: that?
1: Ashley, did you write that?
2: It was definitely Dave, and I love those. Yes.
1: Yeah. Do they resonate
2: callings.
1: For you as
2: Absolutely.
1: A woman?
2: Absolutely, yes. And I mean, when I hear that as a woman, you know, that makes me just feel so good about the future of men if we're raising men in that way. And it also, as a mom of men, I really want to instill those things in them alongside Dave. And I know it's a high calling. And again, as parents, we can blow it so easily. There's times we just don't get it right. I mean, because we're imperfect. But I think when we're aiming for those things and teaching our boys those things and modeling those things ourselves, because even as women, we can model many of those things. I think that, you know, more is really caught than taught. And I think in those moments when we don't get it right, being that open, safe place to talk about it,
1: yeah,
2: that goes a long way too.
1: Absolutely. You know, you have your boys, you have a little gap between number 2 and number 3 and 4. So what are the ages?
2: So right now they are 10, 13, 18 and 20. So 2 in college and then 2 in school.
1: Yeah, that's so good. So I mean, you've got the gambit still and you're and I think the big issue here is for the parents, but let's say the dads that feel like they have blown it, they haven't set the right example. You can still come back and set that record straight. In the book, in fact, you're talking about you start this stuff at preschool. Start to talk about these things really early. But I'm thinking, you know, we sometimes need that punch list. I mean, guys, we're thinking about everything. Okay, they got to be taught how to respect women and girls, and then we got to help them respect the Word of God. And you're thinking of devotions and. I mean, that list can get a little overwhelming for the guy who wants to come home from work and just plop down, watch the news maybe, or just chill out. So how do we get out of that lazy zone, if I could be bold enough, and say we have to be engaged? Maybe take a 10-minute break or whatever, but you got to engage those kids, and it starts early.
0: It does start early. And yeah, we need rest too. So yeah, I'm not beating up on somebody that needs to chill. The older I get, the more chill time I require.
1: Amen, brother.
2: Yeah, that is the truth.
0: Like our last kid, I feel some ways I feel wiser and more patient with him. In other ways, I feel so much more tired than I was.
1: True.
0: He just gets away with more. You got to be engaged. You just have to be present, right? Connecting with them in their world, and then just looking for teaching opportunities along the way. That's really what's going to resonate with them.
1: Yeah. You know, you had an example in the book of your youngest son playing basketball, and it was, I don't know the number of guys, but there was also a girl on the team, and he had a little encounter with her. What happened, and how did you help straighten that out?
0: Yeah. He got mad when she didn't pass him the ball or something, and he said, "Well, you shouldn't even be here. You're a girl." And we like really had a huddle. And she's such a
1: great. And this they were is like 8-year-old basketball.
0: Yeah, seven,
1: right?
0: Eight. You know,
1: it's amazing.
0: And
1: they
0: it really
1: were
0: hurt her feelings. I mean, she already, I'm sure, felt being the only girl, felt a little bit out of place. But she was such a great player, a hard worker, just brought such life and spirit to the whole team. And we huddled up and talked about respecting each other, the value every person has. Everybody's part of this team. We all belong on this team. And we really talked about it then. And I afterwards, of course, had that parenting moment to say, "Buddy, listen, that was disrespectful to single her out, to make her feel bad. And she works so hard. She's doing so much. And to make her feel like she doesn't belong on this team. Imagine if someone did that to you." And we really had it. So I made sure he apologized to her the next practice and all of that.
1: Did it resonate for him?
0: I think it did. Yes. I think it was a good teaching moment. And they were friends by the end of the season, mm-hmm. which was really, really important.
1: You know, one of the mistakes I think we make as parents is, it's no big deal. Just look the other way. But these are great moments to be able to say, let's think about what happened there. Mm-hmm. And tell me what you're feeling and why you did it. But just, to use those moments for teaching time.
0: Yeah.
1: And hopefully, again, develop that empathy for, do you really know the power of what you said and how that would affect her?
2: Right.
1: You know, to alienate her, to carve her off and separate her from the team.
0: I think he was probably insecure. Mm-hmm. She was taller than him. And I think that's what I think it was coming down to.
1: That's typical at 8 years old.
0: Yeah, at 8 years old, he was like feeling a little bit insecure, but right. no excuse.
2: Exactly.
1: As your sons grew older, your two older sons now that are 20 and
2: 18.
1: Mm-hmm. So, I mean, you've gone through those teen years. Mm-hmm. Those discussions change. You know, it goes from like the 8-year-old co-player, but now you're talking about, junior in high school, and some of that gets a lot more serious. Mm-hmm. How does that conversation change with older young men?
2: Well, I know for us, the conversations look different once they started dating. You know, I remember our second son, when he started dating someone, it was about like, okay, here's what you do on a date to show respect to your date, and some of those chivalrous things. And just also in conversation, I talked a lot to our son about, be sure that you don't go and talk, disrespectfully about her, just like anyone else, but don't talk disrespectfully about her to your friends. Like she's a bad kisser or whatever, you know what I'm saying? Because I remember one of our sons overheard this girl that he was interested in. He was like really interested in her, but he overheard her and another girl talking badly about this guy that one of them had dated and how he wasn't a good kisser or something to that effect. And it made him not want to date her because he was like, I don't want to. He goes, she could talk that way about me and say something embarrassing. And so in the same way, we try to tell our boys, you know, be careful about how you talk about your girlfriend, your relationship, and just always come from a place of kindness and respect.
1: Yeah, that is so good. So right here at the end, for the parents that really are going, wow, we've really blown it. What's one thing they can do to say, okay, let's help our 14, 15-year-old get a little reorientation around respect for girls?
0: Well, I think it, like with most things in parenting and life, it comes down to intentionality. Like, I want to be intentional about this. Maybe admit I've kind of gotten on autopilot with this, and this is too big a deal to be on autopilot. So I want to have these conversations. They'll lean in if in those conversations you talk about mistakes you've made in your own past, which I know is super scary for parents, but our authority as parents doesn't come from having lived perfect lives. It comes from being authentic and honest and real and saying, you know, this, and I've made plenty of mistakes, and I've tried to, as our boys got older, talk about, you know, pornography and how that wrecked me, and trying to prevent them from making those same mistakes and other mistakes that I've made. I try to be honest about that. And I come back to this principle. I say, never trade temporary pleasure for permanent regret. So there are going to be so many times in your life, in different scenarios, where you might in a moment do something because you think it's going to feel good in the moment to do this thing. And that one moment of pleasure could lead to regret that just stays. Now, because of God's grace, you know, God wipes away every sin. Jesus paid for it on the cross. But even with the forgiveness and grace that God gives, there's still some baggage that we can carry because of our decisions. And I want to prevent them from carrying unnecessary baggage. And I'm saying the choices you're making right now are shaping the man you're going to be. The choices you're making right now, even the ones that seem insignificant, from the friends you're hanging around to the words you speak to the way you treat other people, it's putting you on a path that's going to lead in any number of directions. And if you make wise choices now, it's going to put you in a place of wisdom later on in life. And just raising up the value of the decisions they make, because life is telling them, oh, you're young, you're a teenager, you can do whatever you want, it doesn't really matter. And we're trying to give the opposite message that, no, what you say, what you do right now, it matters so much.
1: That shapes who you are.
0: Yeah, exactly.
1: You know, this has been great. What a good reminder of some of the tasks we have as parents, and that is a big one, to help our sons particularly learn how to respect women and girls. And I think it's a great reminder of something we need to do. Let me turn to you, the listener. Focus on the Family is here for you. 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And when that's in place, concepts like respect come much easier. We have lots of great resources to help. 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
2: Hi, this is Ben Lowell, and this is Back to the Bible Canada with Dr. John Neufeld. Well, today we begin Volume 2 of Dr. John's study in 1 Timothy called Living the Truth. So turning your Bibles to 1 Timothy chapter 4, verses 1 to 5, as Dr. Neufeld brings us a message entitled Doctrines of Demons.
3: First Timothy chapters 1 to 3, well, they're chapters that are meant to convince us of the importance of the Church of Jesus. I mean, the main point of the entire book of 1 Timothy is to inform readers that the Church of Jesus is the pillar and buttress of truth in the world. The church as a whole, and every local church, because it has been entrusted with the saving truth of Jesus, is to make sure this truth is not suppressed, but rather trumpeted in the world. The church must declare Jesus. No one else can. You know, think of it in terms of an analogy. The press, at least in better times, thought of itself as a proclaimer of truth. You know, a government in the world may wish to carry on an evil plan of persecuting and destroying people's lives, you know, in a bid to hold on to power. But courageous members of the media believe it's their job to expose the truth. You know, let people know what's really happening. Now, don't write me letters about, you know, the bias in the media. I know. But if the media were given to objectivity, they would think that their job is not to manufacture a story in keeping with their political viewpoint, but rather to uncover the truth of what's happening in government, in science, in industry, and any of a number of fields of human endeavor. And of course, it just can't be negative if it's the truth. Sometimes wonderful things that human beings are doing but are not noticed need to be uncovered. The truth needs to be told. And so if the media functions properly, its job is to make sure that truth can't be covered up. Now, of course, the media knows nothing about the truth of God. Neither do secular governments or universities, or for that matter, any other agency in the world except for the Church of Jesus Christ. To the church and the church alone has been entrusted the glad news that God so loved the world that he gave his one and only Son, and that he, in obedience to the Father, suffered and died for the sins of the world, so that all who abandon their own sin and believe in the Son have eternal life. The church is the beacon of this saving truth to the whole world. If we take that image and combine it with the image that Jesus spoke of in Matthew 16:18, you know, that the gates of hell would be unable to prevent this truth from being told. The gates of hell wouldn't be able to prevent God's people from rescuing some of the evil one's captives. Rather, some would be brought from the kingdom of darkness into the kingdom of light. Now, 1 Timothy chapter 3 declares that the church is a pillar and buttress of truth, and then the book tells us we're to learn how to behave in the household of God. See, if the local church is in disarray, people won't hear. If the church is either inward focused, or if it misunderstands how the law of God functions and becomes works focused rather than grace focused, if her leadership becomes ensnared in false teaching, if the church no longer prays for all people, or if she chooses unworthy leaders, I mean, all of that will serve to blunt and make ineffective her witness in the world. Now, what I've done is given a basic overview of the first three chapters of 1 Timothy. The last three chapters of 1 Timothy carry on with that same theme. I mean, first of all, says Paul, Timothy, who is giving leadership in the church in Ephesus, should beware of the prevalence of false teaching. Second, Timothy will have to lead in such a way as to inspire good behavior. And then, as we move to the last two chapters of the book, Paul will leave Timothy instructions about everything from the work habits of believers. I mean, believers are not to be lazy, but they are to exemplify work and good citizenship. And of course, there'll be other things about good behavior, like the care of and the treatment of widows. And that's what we look forward to in the last three chapters of 1 Timothy. They will complete the picture of good behavior in the church so that nothing but nothing will hinder our witness to the world. So let's start, shall we? I'll read 1 Timothy 4, 1-2. Now the Spirit expressly says that in later times some will depart from the faith by devoting themselves to deceitful spirits and teachings of demons through the insincerity of liars whose consciences are seared, who forbid marriage and require abstinence from foods that God created to be received with thanksgiving by those who believe and know the truth. For everything created by God is good, and nothing is to be rejected if it is received with thanksgiving, for it is made holy by the word of God in prayer. And so we see here an important threat to the witness of the church, its false teaching. Paul begins this section with the words, "The Spirit expressly says," meaning that the Spirit has spoken quite explicitly and in a detailed manner about this very thing. The church needs to be forewarned because a great storm is coming, and they need to get ready for what lies ahead. And think about it like those parts of the world that have hurricanes. When you know one's coming, you should know what to do. In the same way, a hurricane of false teaching is coming, and the church needs to be ready. But as we read these verses that the Holy Spirit has been speaking explicitly about the matter of false teaching, well, we might ask, to whom has the Holy Spirit been saying these things? And of course, the answer must be that Paul is telling Timothy that Paul as an apostle has heard the Holy Spirit speaking to him. As the Holy Spirit has inspired Paul to write Scripture, and in the process of that writing, the Holy Spirit has been urging Paul, let me show you what to write in days to come. There is a great storm coming. Now, you might want to go back to the book of Acts, chapter 20. Paul is there heading to Jerusalem. He stops at a place called Miletus, and from there he calls the Ephesian elders to journey out to where he is. Remember, as we read 1 Timothy, you know, Timothy is in Ephesus, where Paul has sent him. Timothy is to go to Ephesus and to stop some of the elders from teaching false doctrine. But years before that event, and that's why we have this section in Acts, Paul is meeting with the Ephesian elders, and listen to what he says. Luke records it in Acts 20, 29 to 30. He says, "I know that after my departure, fierce wolves will come in among you, not sparing the flock, and from your own selves men will arise, speaking twisted things to draw away the disciples after them." So even way back then, before Paul was in prison, the Holy Spirit had already been communicating with him that some of the Ephesian elders would teach false doctrines. And then by the time Paul writes 1 Timothy, it's already happening. But now the Holy Spirit's speaking to Paul again. What had happened in Ephesus, it's going to happen everywhere. So when will it happen? And the answer is, in the later times. You know, again, we're forced to stop here and ask, what does the Holy Spirit mean when he mentions the later times? Now, the first thing we should notice is that the phrase, the later times, is not the same phrase as the phrase, the last days, or the last hour. And I point that out because Christian theologians rightly point out that from the resurrection of Jesus and the coming of the Holy Spirit until the second coming of Jesus, that's the time period that's rightly called the last days. That is to say, right now we're living in the last days and have been doing so for the last 2,000 years. We are living in the last epoch of human history. The next great event is Christ's second coming, and with that, the consummation of all things. However, having said that, we might also notice that in 2 Thessalonians chapter 2, there we find out that right before Christ's second coming, the man of lawlessness is revealed, and this will be a time when the Antichrist will do miracles. He will bring deception. The Bible calls it a strong delusion so that many people will not believe the truth. Now, that time period is the final period of evil right before the second coming. But in 1 Timothy chapter 4, The latter times that Paul is speaking of here is not the same as the last hour in 2 Thessalonians. Rather, the later times refers to the entire time period from Christ's resurrection until the second coming. And that's to say, the entire period of church history is going to be one where there are frequent events time after time when false teaching occurs. And on top of that, many depart from the faith. Now, hang in there with me because I'm going to make reference to the times we're living in right now. But before I do, let's notice the three groups of people involved in this apostasy, this falling away from the faith. The first group are the victims, or the people that are actually falling away. Those aren't the false teachers, rather they're the people who begin to believe the false teaching and consequently they're led astray. If there's any word of warning for this group of people, it's this: learn the truth. Get to know your Bible. After all, a great storm is coming. The second group are the demons who are inspiring false doctrines. And yeah, you heard me right. False doctrines are not the product of people simply seeing things differently. Nothing so benign is going on. Rather, right now, demons are actively involved in thinking up and laying out false teaching. And the final and third group are the human agents, the people who are instructed by demons and teach the false doctrines. Paul says, "Timothy, I need to tell you this, so you can tell the church, the Holy Spirit has been speaking explicitly on this matter, and you need to listen." We today, we need to listen too.
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3: Let's look again at the first part of verse 1. Now the Spirit expressly says that in later times, some will depart from the faith. Some will depart from the faith. Now, think about what we already know about that topic from Scripture. So let's start with the time of Jesus. At one point in time, the teachings of Jesus became so difficult, so hard to obey, that John 6, verse 66 says, "After this, many of his disciples," or his followers, "turned back and no longer walked with him." That is, they were intent on obeying and believing Jesus until he said something that offended them. And yeah, that still happens today. I'm going to follow Jesus, but if he says something about sexuality or about forgiveness of my enemies, about being willing to abandon everything to follow him, well, if he says that, I won't follow anymore. Now, you might also remember that at that time, Jesus asked the 12 what they intended to do. And you might also remember that Peter said, "Lord, where else shall we go? You have the words of eternal life." And then you might also remember that Judas, at the time of the crucifixion, when things were getting especially rough, betrayed Jesus for money. Or you might remember what Paul would say, 2 Timothy 4, verse 10. He said, "For Demas, in love with this present world, has deserted me and gone to Thessalonica." So what has the Holy Spirit revealed, not just to Paul, but also to us? It's this: there will be times when people will abandon the pathway to eternal life. They'll wander away from the faith. And we might think of the warnings of that matter found in both Hebrews chapter 6 and in chapter 10. You know, they include warnings like, if we deliberately keep on sinning. Or we might think of Jesus' parable of the four soils, in which in some cases the seed seems to penetrate the soil, but after some time it withers and dies. See, there are times when this falling away from Christ becomes so pronounced, when it seems that the Christian faith is in full retreat, because of the number of people who abandoned Jesus. So how can that happen? Now, this is all true, but notice in verse 1, Paul is very specific as to the kind of apostasy he's speaking of. I hope you saw it in the text. It says, some will depart from the faith. Now, whenever we find the word faith used as a noun rather than a verb, we know that it refers to the sum total of Christian belief or Christian doctrine. We might think of it in terms of Jude verse 3. Jude writes, "Beloved, although I was very eager to write to you about our common salvation, I found it necessary to write appealing to you to contend for the faith that was once for all delivered to the saints." So notice how Jude uses the noun faith. It is that which is once for all delivered to the saints. That is, it's an unchanging corpus of Christian truth. I hope you heard the word unchanging. It is that which God has once for all set down as his abiding truth. Regardless of the time period in which you live, this is always the truth. This will include the Christian doctrine of God, of creation, the fall into sin, universal sinfulness, the two natures of Jesus, fully human, fully divine, who, without sin, took upon himself the sins of the world, was crucified as a substitute for us, rose from the dead, is coming again, and who offers forgiveness to all who truly repent and who in faith surrender their lives to him. We're saved by grace through faith alone. There are, says Jude, central doctrines of the Christian faith. Now notice when Paul says, the Spirit expressly says, he means that there will be some who hold to these Christian truths, but later on no longer do so. And putting this now into the context of our day, let me speak as a place to start of liberal theology. You know, the old liberals at the beginning of the 20th century, well, they were greatly influenced by the Enlightenment, or the Age of Reason. They had come to believe that it was no longer possible for thinking Christians to believe in miracles, and so they thought if they were to save Christianity in the scientific age, well, it would be necessary to construct a new kind of Christianity that no longer was dependent on miracles or stories of the resurrection from the dead, or walking on water, or multiplying loaves and fish, and so forth. Now, already we notice the deceit. They believed they needed to save Christianity. They didn't believe that Christ needed to save them. For them, it was really the other way around. And so they thought and taught it became necessary to take a new, more intellectual approach to the Bible. They thought they needed a new understanding of Jesus, one who never did miracles, and a new understanding of the Bible as, you know, a historical document filled with errors and myths, and a new understanding of the gospel, not a salvation from sin on the basis of Christ's work on the cross, but rather a religion that sought to feed the hungry, fight for social justice, and work for a better future. Gone were the thoughts of heaven, and in its place were the thoughts of how the heart of the Christian message could be transformed into a message about social justice. In the end, the liberals still called themselves Christians and even thought of themselves as followers of Jesus. They said they were demythologizing Jesus, and now they were presenting the real Jesus, Jesus the social reformer. But they had already departed from the faith. You see, they no longer believed the truths Jude spoke of, the faith once for all delivered to the saints. Instead, the faith became for them an ever-evolving set of beliefs, never something that was always true. And of course, the results became all too painfully clear. The major mainline denominations in both Europe and North America bought into this. And we've all seen the consequences. People have fallen from the faith by the thousands and even the millions. The mainline denominations began to shrink, people no longer went to church, and the number of people claiming to be Christians continued to shrink every year, every decade. Now, if we look at, you know, the pollsters who claim to know how many people claim to be Christians, well, that didn't really tell the story at all. See, truth be told, long before people stopped going to the mainline churches, their professors and pastors, they had already departed from the faith, or departed from the one truth once for all delivered to the saints. The apostasy happened as people abandoned the faith, not as they stopped going to church. This has been the story of the 20th century, and now in the 21st century, The dried out hulks of these churches, where no one goes anymore, is a testimony to what's happened. Now then, let's get back to our text in 1 Timothy. The Holy Spirit has revealed to Paul that in future days, some will depart from the faith. And then he tells us the second group, the greater reality behind this departure from the faith. He says that the ones who do this are devoting themselves to deceitful spirits and the teaching of demons. Notice the first, Paul speaks about deceitful spirits or deceiving spirits. There are some who think that the deceiving spirits actually refer to, human false teachers, but that's a very unlikely interpretation of that text. Rather, the idea of spirits that deceive, that's the idea of demons who are hard at work in misleading the false teachers. That is, behind the false teachers is the reality of an unseen demonic realm that is working overtime to confuse them, setting them on the pathway of deception. Are there biblical examples of that? Oh yeah, there are. For one, we might think of John 8:44, where Jesus called the Jewish religious leaders, he says, "You're of your father, the devil." Or we might think of 1 John 4, 1-6, where John warns believers not to believe every spirit and then gives us doctrinal grounds to check what the spirits say. So think about that for a moment. Some of you are going to be surprised by this. Do demons actually teach human beings doctrines? And the answer is, oh yes, they do. Are false teachers in league with the demonic? Oh yes, they are. Sometimes unknowingly, and sometimes knowingly. But demonic beings work hard to subvert pastors and Bible teachers and Bible college and seminary professors. They work to help them to abandon the faith, listen to the doctrines of demons, and then to use their influence to lead many astray. Indeed, the demons are delighted when those who have abandoned the true faith remain in the ministry so that they can infect ever more people. Now, tomorrow, we're going to have a great deal more to say about the immediate threat in Paul's day. It had everything to do with something we'll call asceticism, and we're going to talk about that. But that's but one form in which false teaching takes. So what's the answer to the dilemma? Demons are presently at work to teach leaders in the Christian community and to teach false doctrines so that the church will lose her mission and no longer proclaim Jesus. Is there an answer to the dilemma? Yes, there is. We need to know how to behave in the household of God and to remain firm in the truths of the teachings of Scripture.
2: Thanks for your message today, John. We've discussed this often, but tell me, why is it that you're so concerned about liberal theology?
3: I'm concerned because it has led many people astray. And wherever it goes, it is a halfway house out of the church. And even if it isn't for the people who adopt it, it is surely for their children. And so I recognize that it denies biblical authority and therefore denies the basis upon which our faith stands. And so it also robs the hope of salvation from people.
2: Thanks, John. And remember to join us again tomorrow as we continue our series, Living the Truth, right here on Back to the Bible Canada. 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
2: Each morning, 3-year-old Ray woke up and asked his mom to pin a bath towel to the back shoulders of his size 2 t-shirt. For Ray, the towel was a brilliant magic blue and red cape, and he became Superman. Outfitted in that cape, Ray's days were packed with adventure and daring escapades. When his mother enrolled him in kindergarten, the teacher asked Ray his name. Superman, he answered politely. The teacher smiled at Ray and his mother and asked again, "Your real name, please?" Again, Ray answered, "Superman." The teacher closed her eyes, then, in a voice quite stern, said, "I will have to have your real name for the records." Ray hunched closer to her, patted a corner of his frayed cape, and answered, "Clark Kent." My kids know I'm a sucker for superpower movies. Movie studios have had few original ideas since 1973, so they just keep cranking out comic book-inspired reruns of the same old damsel in distress rescued by Spandex Man. There seems to be about 10 of them a year, so our kids invite us along and bring their wallets. We've raised them well. Last year, we saw Spider-Man Part 72, in which he rescues little kids, buses of old people, citizens of Metropolis, and of course, a damsel in distress. I used to wonder if I had what it took to be a superhero. I tried flying, shooting webs from my wrists, and lifting semi-trailers over my head. Nothing worked. I never looked great in spandex either, and now at my age, running faster than a speeding bullet is not a realistic goal. I could write superhero stories. Since I'm so thin that I was swimming in a lake one summer and a dog came out to fetch me 3 times, maybe I could create a superhero named Flatman. And Flatman would have a sidekick, Ribbon. Yes, Flatman and Ribbon. Flatman would squeeze through tiny cracks and crevices. Locked out of your house or car, it's Flatman to the rescue. He'll slide under your door and let you in. Well, I don't know what Ribbon would do. Perhaps just tie up loose ends for you, I guess. But the truth is, there's a reason my grandkids have Superman posters on their walls. A reason these dazzling productions routinely rake in billions at the box office. One adult viewer asked why he loved superhero movies, said, "Because they're bright, hopeful, fun, relatable, and uplifting." One kid said, "Because I want to do my best to help everyone, too." These stories deal with the deepest longings of the human heart. In a messed-up world where evil abounds and things are not what they should be, we long for rescue, for salvation, for someone strong and powerful to save us and make things right again. We long to see power used for good. Our fascination with superheroes reveals a longing for a Savior, the one 1 John 4:14 calls the Savior of the world. We know we can't save ourselves. We need a hero. And we don't have to spend $13 to find one. When I was a kid, I knelt by my styrofoam bed after hearing about a hero who became like us so we could be like him. It's been slow going sometimes, but he's at work. John 3:16 says God so loved the world that he gave his one and only Son, so that everyone who believes in him will not perish, but have eternal life. No superhero offers what Jesus offers. I hope he has walked across the screen of your heart. As for me, I don't think I'll write that Flatman and Ribbon story. I'll just settle for being a superhero to my wife. Lately, my superpower is opening jars around the house.
3: Yeah!
1: When we're surrounded by bad news, it's easy to think that darkness is winning. But we know the light of Christ still shines, reaching hearts with hope and the strength to keep going. And that's what Laugh Again does, delivering a daily boost of biblical truth to encourage and strengthen your spirit. To help keep these messages going out, consider donating at laughagain.ca or call 1-800-663-2425. Laugh Again, truth bringing laughter to life.
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2: We have absolutely no fuel. We have absolutely no diesel. A statement like this coming out of Cuba might seem like par for the course in recent months, but the dreaded moment, the tipping point, may have finally actually arrived.

0: Rolling blackouts in Cuba have been going on for a long time. A few hours a day, a few days a week. But since the oil blockade, the blackouts became more frequent and longer lasting. Still, rationing oil for the power grid that runs on it, the country limped along. But the oil had to run out sometime. Apparently now, it has. Last week, Havana saw back-to-back protests. How long can a country survive without power and fuel? How long can this go on? Politics is one thing, but for the millions of men and women, the children, the elderly of Cuba, this is a very scary moment. And so now, it's time to get on our knees and pray for the people of Cuba. Welcome to Haven Today. I'm David Wolin, sharing the great story that's all about Jesus. And today we begin a new series called Growing in Assurance. And to be specific, we're going to be talking about the assurance of salvation that God gives to all who are in Christ. The assurances are there, not just a little, but in abundance. And yet there's a difference, isn't there, from what you know to be true and how the idea of that truth sits within your soul. You can know something is true, and yet deep down it doesn't feel that way. Doubts creep in, and it's more common among Christian believers than many of us realize.
1: I found myself 7 or 8 years at the time into a new pastorate, preaching and ministering week in and week out, and I was just amazed at the conversations, the number of conversations I was having with people, young, old, all kinds of people, where assurance of salvation was just the biggest issue in their life.
0: That's the voice of pastor and author Greg Gilbert, who will be joining us in a moment to talk about this topic of assurance. But you know, I think sometimes as believers, we tend to think about assurance as something you only need once, if at all. We think one and done, like learning to ride a bike. You may start wobbly, but once you get it, you're good to go. And in big bucket categories, assurance of salvation can work like that, but that's if we're thinking of it like a light switch with two positions, off and on. But what if assurance is less like a switch and more like a dial? In my experience, it's more like the latter. It's a little like the way a child needs the reassurance of a parent's love for them, especially after getting into trouble. And nothing but a hug from dad or mom will satisfy that need for reassurance. Just like children need this from their parents, we need it as children of God. So let's remove whatever stigma we might feel associated with this topic, because we can all grow in our assurance. And when I read the book written by my guest today, that's precisely the experience that I had. It's called Assured: Discover Grace, Let Go of Guilt, and Rest in Your Salvation. 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And now we'll get things kicked off today with a reminder of where our confidence comes from. Here's Selah with Before the Throne of God Above.

0: This is Haven Today. I'm David Wolin, and joining me now is Pastor Greg Gilbert. He's the senior pastor of Third Avenue Baptist Church in Louisville, Kentucky. Greg, welcome to the program.
1: Thanks, David. Good to be with you.
0: Okay, before we get into this topic here, I just have to tell you, Louisville is easily one of my all-time favorite cities in America. Great schools there, great seminary, really good food, and it's a boomtown these days. I know that because I was there just a couple of months ago, and there are a lot of solid churches, but it's quite a missions field as well, isn't it?
1: You know, the Lord's been kind to the city over the last 25 years. There's, you know, I tell people a lot of times if something were to happen to me and the church that I pastor, there are probably 15 other churches that I would be totally happy with my family going to, which is a huge blessing to the city, I think.
0: That's a big statement. Well, I'm glad that you were willing to join me here for a conversation on a topic that, at least from where I sit, I don't hear this being talked about all that much anymore. And I think it desperately needs more attention. So the topic is often described as assurance of salvation. You wrote a book on this. And in my view, which I told you before we hit the record button, this I think is one of the very best books out there. Maybe the best I know that's been written in our time speaking to the issue. So the title is Assured, the subtitle, Discover Grace, Let Go of Guilt, and Rest in Your Salvation. I definitely have my own take on why this is important, but I would love to hear it from you first. Do you remember what compelled you to write this book in the first place?
1: Yeah, I do. I found myself 7 or 8 years at the time into a new pastorate where I was preaching and ministering week in and week out. And I was just amazed at the conversations, the number of conversations I was having with people, young, old, all kinds of people, where assurance of salvation was just the biggest issue in their life. And, you know, you have enough of those conversations and you figure out that a lack of assurance can be a symptom of a whole lot of different diseases.
0: Right.
1: And so you offer somebody this kind of medicine and it doesn't work, spiritual medicine, and it doesn't work, right? You offer them another kind of spiritual medicine and it does work. You know, had one guy, it was just as simple as sort of doing some biblical interpretation and explanation with him about the, blasphemy against the Holy Spirit. Once I explained that to him, he just kind of went, so that's that. And he's been fine for years.
0: Yeah. You know, so that's interesting hearing you describe it like that. Pastoral ministry has been described as the cure and care of souls. Mm-hmm. And there's really both going into this topic because pastorally, you're coming alongside somebody with a

0: huge question.
1: That's right.
0: And I'm actually kind of amazed to hear you say that so many were actually asking you about it, because I've seen this be something that kind of lurks kind of under the surface. In fact, somebody told me this week, and I was talking about this interview that we were going to do, and she said, oh, she said, I'm so glad you're doing that. She said, I feel that a lot, but I feel afraid to say something because then people might think, well, maybe she's not a Christian, or I'll feel inferior or weak or immature or something like that. And I've often wondered how many people have something like this, just sort of, it's not all of their spiritual life or Christian experience, but it's kind of like a sliver of it. And they just don't know quite what to do with it. Mostly maybe they just try to ignore it, but it's always there kind of nagging at them like a pebble in their shoe.
1: I guess it's many, many Christians. Mm-hmm. And like I said, it's going to be for a lot of reasons, but you know, I think if you're a pastor of a church, you probably have that conversation more than the average member.
0: Mm-hmm.
1: You're a safe person to come talk to about it, right?
0: Well,
1: where you may not want an entire church to know about your struggle. You're usually fine with your pastor knowing about it.
0: Yeah. Well, it makes me think maybe we need to recalibrate the question a little bit, because if the perception is, This is the thing that weak Christians struggle with, or but in reality, and this was for me something that I took away from reading your book. God's word seems to presume that there's going to be some measure of struggle with this in the Christian life, and is so proactive, coming at it from all kinds of different directions to constantly reassure us and reground us in our assurance, which for me is a very comforting thought, because it almost gives us permission to be, you know, honest about some of the struggles as they come.
1: There are entire books of the New Testament that were written literally to settle people's faith, because it had been unsettled by, you know, any number of things. So Revelation, for instance, was written to settle people's faith who were under persecution. First John is super interesting, because most people, when they come to that book, the only thing they know about it is that John, if they know anything, is that John offers these three tests or marks of a true Christian.
0: Mm-hmm.
1: And they approach that book typically by thinking it's a scary book, right? It's going to throw my faith into question, because I'm going to measure myself against these three tests or marks, and John's whole point is that I'm failing and I'm bad, and therefore I'm supposed to doubt my salvation and get good, like get right. Where the whole book, if you read it, is actually meant to settle the church's faith, because it had been thrown into turmoil, and the way John uses his three tests or marks or whatever is to say to that church, guys, you're not fake Christians. You are, in fact, not friends with the world. You are, in fact, loving each other. You do, in fact, have a profession of Jesus as the Son of God. So settle down, you know, just take a breath. You're fine.
0: Yeah.
1: And it's amazing when you realize, oh, John's not being mean and trying to unsettle people's faith. He's being a pastor and telling them to calm down.
0: That's really helpful. We've established that even though it sounds like a simple question, and the way that you phrased it in the book, the question sometimes people are asking is, am I a Christian really?
1: Mm-hmm.
0: And it sounds like a simple, straightforward question. And it would be a mistake, though, to answer it in a simple, straightforward answer. And as you said, there are a lot of different causes that result in that kind of presenting symptom. So walk me through this. As a pastor, you're sitting down, someone tells you, I'm afraid to admit this, but I actually think I might not actually be a Christian. I have a lot of doubt about this. What's your first instinct? What's the first thing you want to ask or talk about?
1: I just want to ask questions first. I want to know, is there a particular time in your life when this doubt started, or has it been kind of present with you since you became a Christian?
0: Mm-hmm.
1: Is it being caused by anything that you can identify, or do we need to kind of try to identify what's causing it? And sometimes the answer will come out immediately. It's being caused by this persistent sin in my life, or it's being caused because I'm scared to death that I've blasphemed against the Holy Spirit at some point. Or, I don't see the kind of fruit in my life that I wish I saw. So sometimes as they talk through it, you can identify it.
0: Yeah,
1: I remember a guy that his faith was thrown into turmoil because he was comparing his own sense of joy in Christ to the joy that he saw in a particular preacher when that preacher was preaching at conferences. Mm-hmm. And he said, I don't feel the same kind of joy that apparently he feels when he's in the pulpit. And I just said, dude, you have to stop doing that, because I know the preacher that you're talking about, and yeah. he's not that joyful all the time. Like, he's in the pulpit and he's loving Christ at that point, but he has his moments also.
0: Yeah.
1: But the comparison of yourself to other Christians, especially when it's your worst moment compared mm-hmm. to their best moment, is yeah. just deadly.
0: Yeah, it is. It is. You just gave a good description of social media, by the way. Speaking of the comparison games, we're constantly doing that, and now we've got all the help in the world. We didn't need to make that a way of life. But then when it comes to a spiritual crisis like this, where do we turn? And, you know, I'll throw one more in there too, because there's a couple of people, this is not as common, but I've encountered this more than once now, where there's somebody that they just, it's almost like it's impossible to put their finger on it. Like, no amount of assurance, no amount of profession, no amount of pastoral care and prayer. I mean, it's like a lifelong battle that just never seems to relent. And there may well be some people listening right now who may be their experience. And so I'm praying over the course of our conversation, what is heard will help quell some of that, you know, deep pain and fear and turmoil in people's souls. Mm. So in the book, you outline four categories, four main sources of assurance. Maybe that'd be a good place to start. Just kind of briefly walk us through those. And then, you know, as we progress, we can get a little bit more deeper into each of them.
1: Assurance has a particular architecture to mm-hmm. it. It's a kind of intellectual, spiritual architecture to it. And the way to think about it is that, biblically speaking, there are four drivers of assurance, things that create assurance the more you put weight on them.
0: Mm-hmm.
1: But they don't all operate in exactly the same way.
0: Yeah.
1: So in a way, it's almost best to think of it as a car. You can use an analogy of a car and say,
0: great.
1: Okay, speed is assurance, let's just mm-hmm. say. There are two of the biblical drivers of assurance that I think operate and work like the accelerator on the car. So you push down on the accelerator, you give weight to it, you give attention to it, and you get more speed. Those two accelerators are the promises of God mm-hmm. And the truths of the gospel.
0: Mm-hmm.
1: So if you really delve deep into what God has promised in Christ
0: yeah.
1: and then what he has done in Christ, that would be the gospel. The more you understand those things at every point, the deeper your assurance is gonna go. And you'll find over time that nagging doubt will just dissolve in the yeah. face slowly. It doesn't all happen at once, but it'll slowly dissolve in the light of the gospel and the promises of God. So we can talk about those individually if you want to, but mm-hmm. those are the two accelerators. There's another driver of assurance, which is the Bible talks about as the fruits of obedience,
0: mm-hmm.
1: right? So it's the Jesus talks about a believer as a tree,
0: yeah.
1: It's a fruit tree. And if the tree is alive, if the root is good, then the tree is going to produce fruit. That's why he says things like, you'll know them by their fruits, right?
0: Mm-hmm.
1: You see the fruit on the tree. The difference between fruits of obedience and those other two is that the fruits of obedience don't function like an accelerator. So mm-hmm. so you can't just put weight and attention on your fruits, your obedience,
0: yeah.
1: and expect that to create assurance. Like, you can't just wake up and say, I'm going to be super obedient today. I'm going to have so much fruit today and then have more assurance at the end of the day. It doesn't work like that.
0: No, most of my teen years are a testimony to the fact that it doesn't work yeah. like that.
1: No, it's like it's like taking dead apples and painting them red and then duct taping them up on the tree.
0: It just, mm-hmm.
1: Doing more obedient stuff does not create spiritual life. That's backwards. Mm-hmm.
0: Yeah,
1: so in the car analogy, the fruits of obedience don't work like an accelerator. They work like a speedometer. So if they indicate something to you about the state yeah. of the car.
0: Yeah.
1: So if you want to go from 40 to 80 miles an hour, you can't just reach up to your car and push the needle on the speedometer up and expect the car to go any faster. That's backwards, right?
0: Yeah.
1: You have to put weight on the accelerators, then the car goes, then the speedometer shows you what's going on. But people mess that up all the time. Christians are apple painters. I mean, we paint apples all the time and duct tape them on our tree and expect that to work. When what we ought to be doing is tending the soil around the root of the tree by focusing on the two accelerators. And then the fourth one that the Bible holds out is the witness of the Spirit, which
0: yes,
1: it kind of breaks the analogy because we can't cause that. We can't create it. Every Christian has it, but there seem to be times in life, biblically mm-hmm. speaking, when the Lord just gives you an unusual sense of, you know, I am a child of God. And that tends to happen biblically, not just experientially, though that's true too, but biblically it seems to happen in the most difficult times of life when, mm-hmm. when you really need it. That's mm-hmm. when you have this special sense of the Spirit's presence.
0: Yeah, that's great. Well, we're talking about the assurance of salvation. And Pastor Greg, this is just phenomenal. I love that you used a car analogy. I love analogies. I love the metaphors that really illustrate something. And you gave me a new one today. And so this is really helpful. There is much more to talk about. I do want to go more into depth in these four areas. So you'll have to join us again tomorrow if you don't mind.
1: Love to.
0: All right, great.

One of the great hymns of the faith, written by Fanny Crosby, Blessed Assurance, from Nathan Drake. This is Haven Today. I'm David Wolin, and with the short time we have available, I was just listening to that interview, and I realized you heard Greg Gilbert and me talking about blasphemy of the Holy Spirit, and you might have been wishing we'd spoken to that common source of anxiety among Christians. And so, in brief, the reason this sin cannot be forgiven is due to the nature of what it is. Jesus was performing miracles, and some there were attributing it to the work of the devil. Jesus called that blasphemy of the Holy Spirit. And here's the essence of it. It's cutting yourself off from the only source of forgiveness there is by rejecting the work of Christ and the witness of the Spirit to your heart and turning your back on Him. You can't reject Christ and receive Him at the same time. This is why blasphemy of the Holy Spirit cannot be forgiven. And if you're a Christian worrying about whether you've committed that sin, then you haven't. Because those who have don't care, and in this life they never will. Well, this is one of the many topics you'll find clarified in the book Assured by Greg Gilbert. 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I'm David Wolin. Won't you come back again next time? We'll be keeping it all about Jesus. It's the great story here on Haven Today.

0: here for your encouragement and your walk with God. This is David Wolin with Haven Ministries, inviting you to anchor your day in God's Word. What do blessing and mourning have to do with each other? And I mean mourning as in deep sorrow or grief. They sound like opposites, don't they? Not for Jesus, though. He puts them together in the Sermon on the Mount. Blessed are those who mourn, for they will be comforted. The point is not that you should want to be sad. Mourning is a symptom of a fallen world, and it will touch all of our lives. But the point is that when you mourn, you have the promise of comfort from Jesus Himself. So is your heart heavy today? Are you going through a time of mourning yourself? Consider this a nudge from God's Word to come and bring your sorrows to Jesus. 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

A warm welcome to our program, Prophecy for Today, where we study biblical prophecy and its application to our daily life. It's a wonderful day to worship God. I'm William Steves. Let's pray. Dear Almighty Father, I'm not worthy to come to you. I'm a sinner who continually offends your grace, but I praise you that I have been forgiven by the blood of Christ, and that I have been given access by grace to your throne. Purify my heart, fix my eyes on you. Bless the program today, and it's in the name of my Savior, Jesus Christ, that I can pray. Amen.

Maranatha, friends, the Lord is coming. Today's letter comes from New York. Our listener writes, I'm praying for the Lord to continue to bless this ministry. Likewise, I pray for all of you, and even for those who are listening. May you be blessed. We thank you for your prayers, listener. May you likewise be blessed by the grace of our wonderful Lord. Psalm 145, 1 through 6. I will extol thee, my God, O King, and I will bless thy name forever and ever. Every day will I bless thee, and I will praise thy name forever and ever. Great is the Lord, and greatly to be praised, and his greatness is unsearchable. One generation shall praise thy works to another, and shall declare thy mighty acts. I will speak of the glorious honor of thy majesty, and of thy wondrous works. And men shall speak of the might of thy terrible acts, and I will declare thy greatness. Our God is eternally worthy of praise, honor, and adulation. His greatness is unsearchable, the scripture says. He is glorious in his majesty, wondrous in his works. The psalmist reminds us that we should glorify the Lord every day, all the time, in everything we do. We should speak of him to all we meet, so that everyone knows what a glorious God we serve. You're listening to Prophecy for Today. I'm William Steves. The May edition of the Gospel Standard is available upon request. We here at the People's Gospel Hour would be blessed to hear from you. 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

0: And now, the familiar voice of Pastor Perry F. Rockwood, who is at home with the Lord.
1: Shall we pray? Father, we thank thee today in the name of our precious Lord. We bow in thy presence. We thank thee for thy word. Bless each one listening in. Be with those who are sick and aged and sorrowing. Pray for the young people today. Oh, draw them to thyself. We thank thee that thou hast a plan for every life. We pray today that thou wilt minister to every heart and save souls. We ask it in Jesus' name. Amen. According to the Bible, the time is coming when more than one half of the world's population will be killed in a very short time. This period is called the Great Tribulation, or the Tribulation, the Great One, and will take place between the rapture of the church and the revelation or return of Jesus Christ to this earth, a period 7 years in length, which is known also as Daniel's 70th week. Jesus Christ said of this time in Matthew 24:21, "For then shall be great tribulation, such as was not since the beginning of the world to this time, no, nor ever shall be. And except those days should be shortened, there should no flesh be saved, but for the elect's sake, those days shall be shortened." The word tribulation comes from the Latin word tribulum, an instrument used in beating out the grains of wheat from the chaff. God is going to beat out sin and judge this Christ-rejecting world. Three times in the Bible, we are told that it will be a time of suffering beyond comparison with anything previously known in human history. Daniel 12:1, "And there shall be a time of trouble, such as never was since there was a nation even to that same time." Joel 2:2, "A day of darkness and of gloominess, a day of clouds and thick darkness. There hath not been ever the like, neither shall be any more after it, even to the years of many generations." Matthew 24:21, "For then shall be great tribulation, such as was not since the beginning of the world to this time, no, nor ever shall be." This seven-year period will be divided into equal part of 3.5 years each. It is referred to in the Bible as the day of the Lord. Oh, many references, I won't give them all. Isaiah 2:12, Isaiah 13:6, Ezekiel 33, Joel 1:15, Amos 5:18 and 20, Zephaniah 1:7, Malachi 4:5, Acts 2:20, 1 Thessalonians 5:2, 2 Thessalonians 2:2, 2 Peter 3:10. The day of the Lord, a very significant title. Two, it is referred to as the destruction from the Almighty, Isaiah 13:6. It is called the indignation in Isaiah 26:20 and also Isaiah 34:2. It is called the time of Jacob's trouble, Jeremiah 37, and it has special reference to the dear Jewish people. It is called a time of trouble in Daniel 12, verse 1. It is called a day of darkness and of gloominess, a day of clouds and of thick darkness in Joel 2, verse 2. It is called a day of wrath, a day of trouble and distress, a day of wasteness and desolation, Zephaniah 1, verse 15. It is called the great day of his wrath in Revelation 6, verse 17. Now that will give you, really, some of the characteristics of the terrible time that's coming upon this world. The character of this period is one of severe judgments on both Jews and Gentiles. The Jews will experience God's judgment because of their national sin and unbelief. God will purge out the rebels from among them, Ezekiel 20, and two-thirds of them will be killed in the time of Jacob's trouble, Zechariah 13, 8 and 9. God promises to bring the third part through the fire. This will be the believing remnant of Israel, of whom Paul writes in Romans 11:26 and so all Israel shall be saved. But the Gentiles, that is the rest of the world, will experience God's judgment also, God's wrath. God will judge the world because of its wickedness and ungodliness. This judgment will come on all the world. Isaiah declares, "Howl ye, for the day of the Lord is at hand. It shall come as a destruction from the Almighty. Behold, the day of the Lord cometh, cruel both with wrath and fierce anger, to lay the land desolate, and he shall destroy the sinners thereof out of it. And I will punish the world for their evil, and the wicked for their iniquity." Isaiah 13, verses 6, 9, and 11. Isaiah 24, starting with verse 5, "The earth also is defiled under the inhabitants thereof, because they have transgressed the laws, changed the ordinance, broken the everlasting covenant. Therefore hath the curse devoured the earth, and they that dwell therein are desolate. Therefore the inhabitants of the earth are burned, and few men left. Fear and the pit and the snare are upon thee, O inhabitant of the earth. And it shall come to pass that he who fleeth from the noise of the fear shall fall into the pit, and he that cometh up out of the midst of the pit shall be taken in the snare." It's an awful picture. Other Old Testament passages which look ahead to this judgment: Isaiah 26, Jeremiah 25, Jeremiah 30, and Zephaniah chapter 1, perhaps verses 17 and 18. And of course, what about the New Testament? Let me read Revelation 6, 15. "And the kings of the earth and the great men and the rich men and the chief captains and the mighty men and every bondman and every free man hid themselves in the dens and in the rocks of the mountains and said to the mountains and rocks, fall on us and hide us from the face of him that sitteth on the throne and from the wrath of the Lamb. For the great day of his wrath is come, and who shall be able to stand?" Friend, an awful time is coming upon the world, and you shall not escape unless you repent of sin and turn to the Savior. In the meantime, if you die, you shall not escape the judgment of God unless you repent of sin and turn to the Savior. Oh, I beseech you today to come to the Lord. We'd love to hear from you, and I trust every one of you will pray for the program. This broadcast is sponsored by the People's Gospel Hour, Halifax, Nova Scotia, Canada, B3J3A1. Our United States address, the People's Gospel Hour, Box 55862, Boston, Massachusetts, 02205. 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
2: Walking in step with Him, there is peace, there is tranquility, there is contentment, there is joy, there is satisfaction, troubles, heartaches, trials, burdens, yes, but beneath all that, I'm learning how to trust Him, I'm getting insight, seeing things I've never seen before, know a different way to help somebody. In other words, when you're walking in step with Him, listen carefully, you cannot lose. You cannot lose walking in step with Him.
3: Do you have that kind of peace, tranquility, and joy that Dr. Stanley just mentioned? If not, you may be out of step with God. Today on In Touch, the teaching ministry of Dr. Charles Stanley, you'll be challenged to make a practice of aligning your life with Christ's life. Here's Dr. Stanley's message to lay the groundwork for walking in step with God.
2: Have you noticed if you're walking with someone rather briskly and you're walking in step with each other, it seems to be easier to walk, more freely, more pleasurably? There's just something about walking in step, and then somebody gets out of step, and just psychologically, something just happens on the inside of you. Well, the same thing is true when you and I are talking about walking with God, walking with the Lord Jesus Christ. Walking with Him, in step with Him, is one thing. Out of step is something entirely different. And I want you to turn to the fourth chapter of Ephesians, and this is where I want us to begin in this message. And I want us just to read those first three verses of that chapter. And while you're turning there, the first three chapters of Ephesians is all about what God has done for us in our salvation experience, and then the awesome spiritual treasures that are ours as a result of that. Then when he comes to the fourth chapter, he talks about how we're to live. How we're to live on the basis of two things, who we are and what we have. Who we are followers of Jesus Christ, and what we have is we have Him living on the inside of us, living His life in and through us. And throughout Paul's epistles, he's reminding us that we're in Christ and He's in us and He's working and living His life out through us. And so when he begins his fourth chapter, this is the reason he says, therefore, based on those first two things, therefore I, the prisoner of the Lord, implore you, plead with you to walk in a manner worthy of the calling with which you've been called, with all humility and gentleness, with patience, showing tolerance. Now, that doesn't mean just tolerating somebody. It means making allowances for their mistakes and so forth, for one another in love, being diligent to preserve the unity of the Spirit in the bond of peace. Now, a lot of things we could say about the rest of that passage, but what I want us to look at primarily is this whole issue of walking in step with God. Now, we talk about walking with Him, and we say, well, I know He's walking with me because He says He'll never leave me nor forsake me. It's one thing for me to be saved. It's something else for me to walk in obedience to the Lord, in step with Him, which is what that's all about, and in a relationship with Him that makes it possible for me to enjoy life. God did not mean for us not to enjoy life. That is, righteousness and holiness doesn't mean you stop enjoying life. Righteousness and holiness and obedience, those three together make up the key to living a life that is enjoyable and is fruitful and so forth. So, in light of that, I want us to notice two or three things. And the first one, I want to clarify this whole meaning of the idea of walk. For example, when Paul uses that word, here's what it means. It means to walk about. Peripateo is a Greek word, which means to walk about. And what he's talking about is the way we live our life. And so when he says in this passage here, he says, I implore you to walk about, that is, to walk in a manner that is worthy of the calling with which you've been called, so that our lifestyle, this is what he's talking about, how do we live our life? And if I should ask you this morning, is your lifestyle one in which you are daily walking in step with the Lord as He gives you guidance and leadership in your life? Are you out of step with Him? That is, who are you in step with? So when he talks about walking here, he's talking about your lifestyle. And he says many things about walking here, but I want you to notice that first of all. And then notice what he says here when he says, in keeping with the calling with which you've been called. Now somebody says, well, God's never called me. I'm not a preacher. I'm not this. I'm not that. That's not what he's talking about. The truth is, all of us have been called. You wouldn't be sitting here, more than likely, if you were not. And there are really four calls that God issues to every person. And the first call is the call to salvation. And that's what he's doing in a person's life when they get under conviction. They don't know what's happening in their life and can't figure it all out and so forth. So he's calling them to salvation. The second calling, once they're saved, is a call to sanctification, which means to live a godly life. It is something that happens once and for all at salvation. That is, he sets us apart as a child of God for the purpose of God. And

calling a believer to sit down and do nothing for the kingdom of God, when the way he gets the gospel to the world is through us. And the call to accountability, that's the call most folks don't want to think about. Accountability, that's way out yonder in the future somewhere. The truth is, you and I are accountable to him every single day of our life for all of our words and actions and deeds. And so when he says in this passage, when he says, therefore, I, the prisoner of the Lord, speaking there because he is in prison, he says, implore you to walk in a manner worthy of the calling with which you've been called. That is, when you look at who called you, Jesus Christ, the Son of God. When you look at who called you, God, the Creator and our Father. When you look at who called you, the Lord of life. When you look at who called you, the Jesus who lives inside of every single one of his children. Think about this. He says, I implore you to walk in a manner that's worthy of that. And he says that in different ways in other epistles also. Walking in a manner worthy. What he's simply saying is this. That here is God's standard over here. This is his standard. This is who he is. Let's just put it who he is. And then here's who we are. What he's saying is, I want you to live in such a way that it's all balanced. Not that Jesus is here and you're out yonder in the left field somewhere, but walk in a manner worthy. That is, you look like who you say you are. You and I look like who we say we are, who we claim to be. So let's think about that for a moment. Who are you? The Bible says that once you're saved, you are a child of God. And that you and I are representatives of his. We're ambassadors of Jesus Christ on this earth. And when he says in this passage that we're to walk in a manner that is worthy of who we are, then think about what we do. We represent him. We're his ambassadors. We speak for him. That is, he's left us here in order to do what? To live out in this life, a life, listen, that that looks like his. You say, oh, I can never look like Jesus. We're not talking about physical. We're talking about something that's far more impressive, far more powerful than a human physical fleshly body. We are to walk in such a manner that our character, conversation, and conduct is so much like his that somebody can't miss him who lives inside of us. Living the Christian life, and you hear me say this often, is serious business. We're ambassadors of the Son of God. We represent the Lord Jesus Christ. And when he says, I implore you to walk that way, he says, it's essential, it's who we are. And if you'll think about this, we are an extension of his life. He's in heaven. We are exhibitions of his love when we love other people. We're demonstrations of his power when God works through your life and my life in the life of someone else. So we are very important in the eyes of God. And it's not a matter of prideful importance. It's a matter of submission to his will and allowing him to live and work within us. So in order for all that to happen, you and I have to learn how to walk in step with him. It's easy just to walk around. But to walk in step with someone, you keep cadence with them and so forth. And there is something, and the next time you take a walk, your husband or wife or friend, and you all take a little brisk walk, you just remember, when you're walking in cadence with the other person, it's easier. When you are here and they're back there somewhere, it's a whole different story. So I would ask you this morning, that being true, how is your walk with the Lord Jesus Christ? Could you say, man, I'm in a mess. I'm stumbling all over the place. I don't know where I am. I think sometimes I'm running in God's backyard and I'm up here. I don't know where I am in life. Well, I want you to listen carefully because I'm going to help you if you let me. I want to show you how you can walk in step with the Lord Jesus Christ. And it's pleasant and it's wonderful. And it's exciting. And you know, once you get a, listen, once you start walking in step with him, you will never be satisfied walking out of step with him. Because the truth is, all of us this morning are walking in one of two ways. I'm in step or I'm out of step. And so only you can decide that, and it's not for someone else to tell you what that's all about as far as your personal life's concerned. So let's think about, what does that kind of walk look like? And as Paul says, when you walk in step with him, your life is going to look different. In fact, he says in the 6th chapter of Romans, he said, once you and I trust Jesus as our Savior, we begin to do what? To walk in newness of life.
not like we used to walk. We're not walking in step with the ones we used to walk in step with. It's a new kind of life. And somewhere along the way, I think a lot of

0: Believers have forgotten the fact that it's a new kind of life. What makes it so new is this, that now it's not God up yonder and me down here doing the best I can. It's Jesus living on the inside of us through the Holy Spirit and doing what? He's the one who's living it out through us. You say, well, if he's going to do it, I don't have any responsibility. Oh, yes, I do. I have the responsibility to believe what he says, trust what he says, his promises, and to obey him. So the big question is, this is what I want to spend the rest of the time on. What do I have to do to walk in step with the Lord? Now, I could give you a lot of sentences and explain this, that, and so forth. I'm only going to give you six words. Six words, all it takes. Now, is it easy? I didn't say that. I said it was just six words. If you and I will practice these six words, we will walk, listen, in harmony, in concert with, in a way that you and I can say, sure, I'm in step with God. I'm not arguing with him. Don't have things in my life that shouldn't be there. But I want to just lay these out for you to think about, if you will. And the first word is surrender. Now, this is where, for most people, it all begins and stops, because they don't want to surrender themselves to God. But this is the first step. That is, if I'm going to walk in step with the Lord Jesus Christ, I must surrender my life to him. That settles the issue, that now I acknowledge that, listen, that he's the one who's giving the direction about which way we're going. When he says to the left, we go to the left. When he says to the right, we go to the right. In step with him means, listen, I'm following him. Now, following him doesn't mean he's out yonder somewhere, but he and I are walking in step with each other. But before I can do that, I have to surrender my will to him, my desires to him. It's what he wants. Now, he's the one who's leading. It's no longer my will, but his will. Does that mean I have no responsibility? Oh, yes, I got responsibility, and I'll show you that in a moment. But what I want you to see is that's the first step. So if you have a problem surrendering your life to him, then you have a major problem, because that's where all of our relationship with him begins. What it says is, I acknowledge you by my actions, by my will, by my mind, my feelings. I acknowledge that you are the Lord and Master of my life, and that you have the right to do so. So if I let him take lead in my life, then that means the life I used to live, I'm not going to live that way anymore. Because he said, now we're walking in newness of life. All these old things have passed away. But let's say you've been a Christian for a while, and you never thought about walking in step with him. So it comes to a matter of surrender. And when you think about, well, what am I going to surrender? Well, it's not a matter of what you're going to surrender. It's, listen, the biggest problem we have is not things, it's self. Self-will. What is it I must surrender to him? I must surrender my rights to myself and say, now, I'm going to walk a godly life. And in order to do that, Lord, here's my life. So the first one is surrender. Now, that's pretty evident. Now, the second word is sensitivity. Now, why do we say sensitivity? Very important. How are we going to walk in step with him if we don't listen to him? And I hear people, not too often, but and Christians who've been Christians a long time, well, I don't think I've ever heard God speak. Well, I can tell you right now, if you never hear God speak and you never hear him give you any direction for your life, then you're not walking in step with him. You can't walk in step with the Lord Jesus Christ and never listen to him. Somebody says, well, I'm trying to do the best I can. Did you know that the Bible never says do that? The Bible never says do the best you can. The Bible says we're to trust him. We're to rely upon him. We're to lean upon him. I must learn to listen to God. And the one thing that I prayed most about my children when they were very, very small, the one specific thing I prayed above all else, trusting God to get them saved early in life, is to teach them how to listen to God. I can remember when I realized that both of them knew how to listen to God. Both times, it was in two separate times, but both times we were praying. I was praying with Beck one time, Andy the other time, and when they started praying, I remember exactly where I was and where they were. I can remember thinking, God, he knows and she knows how to listen to you. What greater lesson can you teach your children? And yet we as parents oftentimes, we don't know how to listen to them. And so if you don't know how to listen to them, how are you going to walk in step with them? Because watch this. He gives direction. In other words, God doesn't say, report for duty. We report for duty and get direction. You have to learn to listen to him.
1: And I want to learn more about how to read and understand Scripture.
0: You say, well, I just come to church and I listen to the pastor preach and I think that's all that's needed. And so I just go from there. Well, let me tell you why that won't work. I can remember, I used to be in the Air Force ROTC when I was in college. And at some point in that period of time, we had lots of drills and so forth. And one of them was to march the rest of the company around the field. And so it came my time, and I'm going along doing fantastic, and all of a sudden something gets my attention. And the moment it got my attention, I got out of step. And I had to bring everything to a halt. It was very embarrassing to me. Because here's everybody else walking in step, I get out of step, and they get confused. And I think about how many times have I been out of step. Because something got my attention. Listen. That wasn't in the pathway in which Jesus may be leading me. And ask yourself the question, how many times have you been drawn away or something came along and got your attention? Next thing you know, you're heading another direction. You can't even believe you went in that direction. Got out of step. We get on our kids because we say you're not listening. And the truth is we do the same. You cannot walk in step with God until you learn to listen to him. You say, well, is that difficult? No. Can you do it instantaneously? Probably not, if you never have. But I'll tell you one thing. If you say to him, God, I want to learn how to listen to you. I want to hear you. I want you to speak to my heart. When you submit your will to the Lord Jesus Christ, and you submit your will on the basis that you want to hear God, not so you can get what you want, but so you can do what he wants you to do, God's going to speak to your heart. And you've heard me say this before. I remember a gentleman in his 70s who called. I called him back the next day, and I'll never forget what he said. He said, I've been listening to you all these years and learned this, that, and other, and so forth. And he said, but yesterday, I believe God told me to call you. And so we got in a conversation, and, you know, I mentioned to him what we'd been doing and so forth and been praying for a building, and finally told him I'd found one that cost $2 million, and I said, it cost $2,700,000. I said, but I believe I can buy it for $2 million. He said, you think you can buy it for $2 million? I said, yes. He said, I can handle that, and wrote us a check for $2 million. Now, that wasn't the important thing to me. The important thing is just what he said. He said, you know, I'm 70, whatever it might be. He said, for the first time in my life, yesterday I knew that God had spoken to me. And I think about how many people who are Christians who can't put their finger on a time when they can say, I know that God spoke to my heart and told me what to do at this point in my life. You're going to walk with him and walk in step with him, you have to learn to listen. You say, well, how do I do that? First of all, you got to want to. Secondly, you got to feel like that you need to. And then you might check yourself out and ask yourself the question, why do I want to do it? And I think about what Jesus said in the 8th chapter of John. This 8th chapter is a fantastic chapter about what's going on in his life. And he says, for example, the 28th verse, so Jesus said, when you lift up the Son of Man, then you'll know that I'm in he and I do nothing. Listen, I do nothing on my own initiative, but I speak the things the Father taught me. And he who sent me is with me. He has not left me alone, for I always do the things that are pleasing to him. You know why? Because he listened to the Father. The only way for us to walk in step with him is to listen to him and learn his ways.
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7: Today's scripture reading is Psalm 37, verses 23 through 28. The steps of a man are established by the Lord, and he delights in his way. When he falls, he will not be hurled headlong, because the Lord is the one who holds his hand. I have been young, and now I am old. Yet I have not seen the righteous forsaken, or his descendants begging bread. All day long he is gracious and lends, and his descendants are a blessing. Depart from evil and do good, so you will abide forever. For the Lord loves justice and does not forsake his godly ones. They are preserved forever, but the descendants of the wicked will be cut off.
1: When we're walking through adversity, it's easy to focus exclusively on the momentary trouble. God, however, has specific purposes for bringing us through times of hardship. One reason he may allow trials is to teach us to follow him more closely by rejecting sin. In Psalm 97:10, we are told, "Hate evil, you who love the Lord." Isn't it true that we sometimes don't act as if we hate evil? We may say, "Evil is all around me in this world, so I guess it's inescapable. The best I can hope to do is to try and manage it." But we are not commanded to manage evil. Instead, we're instructed to hate its very presence. In today's passage, verse 27 says, "Depart from evil and do good, so you will abide forever." When we see evil, we are to turn around and run in the opposite direction. Adversity has a way of clarifying things. In difficult seasons, God refines our spiritual vision, and we begin to see sin's destructiveness more clearly. The hardship that once felt purposeless becomes the very means by which he draws us closer to himself, teaching us to cling to what is good and flee from what destroys.
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1: What can believers expect when they're walking in step with the Lord? Here's A Moment with Charles Stanley.
0: Now let's think for a moment of some of the things you can expect when you begin to walk in step with Him. First of all, you get to know Him better and more intimately. Most people know Jesus as a biblical character, just like some of the other characters in the Scripture. You'll get to know Him better. What do I mean by that? You'll get to know Him in an intimate way, that He's a personal friend, that He's with you all the time, that He has the best in mind for you. You will begin to understand who He is in a way that you've never known before. You'll begin to see things from His perspective. That is, you'll see good where you've not seen good. You'll see evil where maybe you've not seen evil. You'll see things that you've never even thought were important in your life, and all of a sudden, they become very important from His perspective. You'll go where you would never choose to go. Because you see, some people have the idea that if you walk with the Lord, it's just going to be ease, comfort, and pleasure, and prosperity. No, and sometimes you hear people talk about that. It's not true. It wasn't true in His life. It wasn't true in the Apostle Paul's life. It's not going to be true in our life. The Scripture says, "For you have been called for this purpose, since Christ also suffered for you, leaving you an example for you to follow in His steps." When we walk in step with Him, He will lead us to go into those places that do what? That deepen that intimacy, that grow us up and mature us spiritually, and that make us the men and women He created us to be.
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0: Have you ever trusted Jesus Christ as your personal Savior? 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Lord Jesus, I yield myself to You right now. And the rest of my life, I want You to enable me to be the person You want me to be. Accomplish the things in life You want me to accomplish. Will He do it? 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

If you looked up the word life in Heaven's Thesaurus, one of the first synonyms you'd find would be this one, pain. Yes, life has broken bones, bitter losses, and enemies you never saw coming. Today on Insight for Living, Chuck Swindoll points to Esther chapter 3, where a trusted official named Haman nursed an old grudge until it became a blueprint for genocide. Here's the point. Unchecked evil grows, and the only power strong enough to stop it is the grace of Jesus Christ. Beginning with Esther 3, verse 5, Chuck titled his message, An Evil Interlude.

0: When Haman saw that Mordecai neither bowed down nor paid homage to him, Haman was filled with rage, and he disdained to lay hands on Mordecai alone, for they had told him who the people of Mordecai were. Therefore, Haman sought to destroy all the Jews. Wait a minute. In Haman's mind is a learned trait. I hate the Jews. And he realized if he could ever be placed into power and ever have an opportunity to do something about it, he would not stop with one who wouldn't bow. He would exterminate the race. I have circled in my Bible, Haman sought to destroy all the Jews. Because you see, that's the way evil is. It grows in an exaggerated manner. He's not satisfied simply to kill Mordecai or to make his life miserable. Now he must kill the people of Mordecai. The plan for extermination unfolds rather quickly. The mind is very creative when it is spurred on by evil. Imagination runs creatively when evil is behind it. Watch. In the first month, which is the month Nisan, in the 12th year of King Ahasuerus, Pur, that is, the lot. We'll read later of the Feast of Purim. Purim is the plural of Pur. Lots. We'll read of that later. Lots were cast before Haman from day to day and from month to month until the 12th month, that is, the month Adar. We would read verse 7. In the first month, that is January, lots were cast, and they were cast through the month of December. Then Haman said to King Ahasuerus, I've got an answer. There is a certain people scattered and dispersed among the peoples in all the provinces of your kingdom. Their laws are different from those of other people, and they do not observe the king's laws, so it is not in the king's interest to let them remain. That's nothing more than extermination talk. And he's telling the king what the king wants to hear. He doesn't tell him the whole story. He doesn't mention the prejudice and the grudge, the long-standing anti-Semitism that goes back to his Amalekite roots. Doesn't mention that. What's this about lots and casting lots and months and days and all of that? In a book, unfortunately, that's now out of print, Ray Stedman, The Queen and I, on Esther, I find these words. What a strange procedure. But the casting of lots to determine a lucky day on which to do something was common practice in Oriental kingdoms. It is very similar to the practice today of shooting dice in order to select a propitious day for some activity. When the record says they cast it month after month till the 12th month, it doesn't mean they shook dice for a whole year in front of Haman. It means that every cast made stood for a different day. A cast was made for each day of the calendar, and if a propitious number, we might say, an evil omen, or some sense of significance aroused by the throwing of the dice, turned up that day, was regarded as a lucky day. Thus, they went through 365 casts before they found the lucky day. When they found it, it was in the 12th month, called the month of Adar. The whole process made it possible for Haman to go to the king and say, look, if you really want good luck in your life, if you want fortune to smile on you, there's only one way to do it. Get rid of these people. That's precisely the way it happened. When your life, by the way, is driven by superstition, you come upon ridiculous decisions very much like this. And by the way, are you still superstitious? That is a loaded question, isn't it? It's assuming we all have been at one time. Do you still drive the other way when a black cat crosses in front of your path? Do you never stay on the 13th floor of a hotel? I can hardly find a hotel with a 13th floor. I usually request it. Usually there's a lot of room on the 13th floor. I love walking under ladders. You walk around them. You worry when a mirror is broken. Isn't that amazing how those things track us and stay with us? Stupid things. Even demonic things. It led to this game plan for the extermination of the people of the Jews, and the king bought it hook, line, and sinker. He loved the idea. Of course, it appealed to his conceit. Verse 9, if it's pleasing to the king, let it be decreed that they be destroyed. Did you hear what I read? Let's kill all these people. Let's finish them off. When you are in a closed setting and you have a prejudiced counselor and those are the only people that are giving you information, you come up with plans that are destructive. All the more reason to live an accountable life and to include in your circle people who are strong enough to tell you no, unwise, not good, too far. The king had none of that. And he said, let it be decreed that they be destroyed, and I will pay 10,000 talents of silver. Are you ready for how much silver that is? 375 tons. That's a lot of loot. Where would Haman get it? Probably from the homes that he would confiscate once he killed the Jews. He said, I will take all of this silver, and I will place it in the hands of the king's treasuries. The king took his signet ring from his hand, which is like you're giving your MasterCard to your associate, and you say, ring it up. He took his signet ring from his hand. That's the way they signed documents in soft clay. Documents were written, rolled up, a piece of soft clay sealed it, and then the inscription from the king's ring was placed in the soft clay. It sealed it with the king's, let it be written, let it be done. He gave him the ring. Then the king, listen to how the writer, whoever this writer was, we're not sure. Listen to how he adds a thought in verse 10. Then the king took his signet ring from his hand, gave it to Haman, the son of Hammedatha, the Agagite, the enemy of the Jews. He had an old grudge. He had a long-standing hatred for the Jews. The king didn't need the money. He said in the next verse, the silver's yours. The people also. Do with them as you please. That is unbelievable. Sounds like Hitler in the 1930s, doesn't it? Somewhere at some time in that madman's mind, there was a break with logic, and he could say with the passing of his hand, just finish them off. Now, again, before all of our thoughts turn to those few notorious people we could name, let's not get far from home. Are you nursing a grudge? You have a face on your dartboard. You have a soul, an organization, former mate, former pastor, a church, a boss, a coach, someone that you revered and trusted who used you and or abused you. You have someone who has made it hard for you. And whatever the intricacies of the encounter, they're now gone. They're past. But you are determined to hold on to them. And someday, I'll get back. You say, well, Chuck, I'm a Christian. I know. Some of you who say that are. You think you still haven't the old nature? When you give vent to your old nature, can you not lust as you once lusted? Can you not be as selfish as you have ever been selfish in your life? Can't you be as vile with your lips? You know you can. And so could I. This nursing, this lingering grudge, this refusal to forgive grows and grows. It's silent. Oh, it's so quiet. You read nothing of Haman before chapter 3. He's not even in the picture. He's an adult by the time we meet him. But he comes ready to pounce. It is his moment. Life and pain are synonymous. You cannot escape the pain. If you're not careful, you will carry out the most heinous of sins. These are days of treacherous, terrible criminal cases in the courts. We read of night slashers, night stalkers, and homosexual killings, and we read of a man whose background now includes apparently over 60 murders of the worst kind, the kind I couldn't even read to a child. We watch them as they smile through their court proceedings, and we think, what an animal! And true, but that same animal nature resides in me and resides in you. It is there. It is wicked. It is vile. And were it not for the very presence and grace and deliverance of Jesus Christ, it would consume us and we would kill and not give it that much worry. How absolutely powerless we are to solve our own problem of evil. We're not the power of Christ given to us in daily doses, literally moment by moment doses. My grudge, my lack of forgiveness could grow to a grudge and grow to such thoughts as would shock you, and yours would shock me. There's no waiting. The plan is all set. Scribes are poised to write in whatever language for whatever province. Verse 12, scribes were summoned on the 13th day of the first month. He wrote it on the first month, and he let them live in the misery of it for 12. If he had his way about it, he would have them tortured, waiting those 11 long months for the gallows to be built and the graves to be dug. It was written just as Haman commanded to the king's satraps. He had thought this through. To the governors who were over each province, to the princes of each people. According to the script, each people according to its language. Whatever language, he had the scribe ready to write it. And it was written in the name of King Ahasuerus. Here, give it to me. And he sealed it with his ring, every one of them. All 127 provinces. Let it be sent. And he had the runners there to take it. The couriers were ready. Verse 13. Letters were sent by couriers to all the king's provinces. Look at the way he puts it. To destroy, to kill, to annihilate all the Jews. You haven't misread this or misheard it. Young and old, women and children. How dare they do that to Agag? I'll teach them a lesson. A copy of the edict was to be issued as law in every province, was published to all the people so that they should be ready for this day. Look at the incredible irony of the last verse. The couriers went out impelled by the king's command while the decree was issued in Susa, the capital. That's where Haman and the king lived. And look at the scene. And while the king and Haman sat down to drink, the city of Susa was in confusion. Yes, it can be planned. Such murderous things can be planned. And all the while, you can sip your booze and could care less. That's the way it is with evil. I draw three very valuable lessons from three major characters of this story. First from Mordecai, and then from Haman, and then the king himself. From Mordecai, I learned this. Always remember that there will be someone who will resent your independent devotion to the Lord. That's how it all started. Why don't you bow down to Haman, the prime minister? I am a Jew. My devotion to my Lord is such that I dare not do that. There will always be someone who will resent your independent devotion to the Lord. It will weaken your will if you forget that. Expect it. I've seen it in the military. I've seen it in neighborhoods. I've seen it in ministry. There will be resentment if your devotion to the Lord is too independent and you don't play those political games. Second, Haman. Never underestimate the diabolical nature of revenge. Listen to this. Never underestimate the diabolical nature of revenge. Don't underestimate your own ability to connive and get back. It'll poison your life if you do. Many, many a divorcee lives today consumed in the poison of an unforgiving spirit. Third, from the king, never overestimate the value of your own importance. Some wise counselor should have come up alongside Ahasuerus and said to him, "What is this you're allowing? It isn't worth it. Not even you are that important." It'll blind your mind if you do. There is an evil interlude in the lives of every one of us. Every one of us. You know, the Jews have never forgotten Haman. They're reminded of it at the Feast of Purim every year. Listen. During the dramatic reading of the book of Esther in a Jewish synagogue at the Feast of Purim, the congregation will be found taking the part of a chorus and exclaiming at every mention of the name of Haman, "May his name be blotted out! May his name be blotted out! Let the name of the ungodly perish!" While boys with mallets pound stones and bits of wood on which that odious name is written. Did you know that? While the congregation is answering in antiphonal voice, "Let the name of the ungodly perish, may his name be blotted out," little boys are pounding on pieces of stone and wood that read, "Haman, Haman." He is to them the personification of vanity and cruelty. What do you do with all this? I think some of you are hearing this kind of teaching for the very first time in your life. For the first time, something from the Bible has grabbed your attention. And you may even be astounded that it's spoken so directly to where you live. First of all, let me say that you are in the company of other people who understand those kind of feelings. It's happened to all of us. At one time or another in every one of our lives, we have been shocked with the relevance of Scripture. It has cut like a hot knife through butter right into our hearts. And I want to warn you that if you don't do something about your grudge and your plan for revenge, either you will be eaten alive by it and do that which is horrible, or it'll take your life. You'll be turned over to torturers, internal torturers, and not even the finest counselor in the world can free you. At the risk of sounding simplistic yet again, I want to tell you that it is for this very reason that there once came a day that God invaded this polluted earth. It was for this very reason that we were not able to help ourselves, that the Lord Jesus helped us and let nails be driven into his hands and into his feet, and that vertical post lifted and dropped into a hole as he hung and died on a cross, so that whoever would believe in him would never perish in their own grudge and sin and evil and revenge. But somehow, in some wonderful way, God says that the blood that came from his body is like an internal detergent that will wash away your sins. Isn't that great? No words I could give you or anyone could give you will do that. But the blood of Christ will. What can wash away my sin? Nothing but the blood of Jesus. What can make me whole again? Nothing but His blood. We must bow our heads. Close your eyes, please. Let the blood wash away your sins. Let it make you whole again. You can't escape the evil. It's there. I can't even promise you that after giving your life to Jesus Christ, there will never be another thought of revenge. Ah, but then you'll have some built-in controls that will keep you, just like it keeps others around you who know the Lord Jesus, from carrying out the wishes of a wicked old nature. Right where you're sitting, you can experience the beginning of a transformation. You don't have to do a thing physically. Sometimes it helps if you do that, but for this decision, it's deep and it's personal. A simple prayer will do something like this in all sincerity. Heavenly Father, I live with this evil in me, and I cannot conquer it. I believe that Jesus died and He rose from the grave, and I believe that His death paid the penalty for my sins, and I take Him into my life now. Thank You, Lord, for coming into my life. After making this decision, you'll need to grow, to begin a process of growth in the spiritual life, and that's what a church is all about. That's what Christian fellowship is all about, being accountable. Father, thank You for Your grace that sees beyond our deepest need. Thank You for meeting us where we are, for talking straight to us in terms that even we can understand, for pulling from this tiny entry out of an ancient scroll named Esther a story as relevant as today's grudge and feelings of revenge. I pray that You would clear our hearts of all malice, give us the ability to give that pain to You and resist all attempts at getting even, while You, through Your power, deal with this unsolvable problem for us. Thank You in advance for doing miraculous things through us and even in spite of us. In the good name of our God and the great name of our Lord Jesus, we pray these things. Amen.
1: 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I'm Bill Meyer. Join us when Chuck Swindoll describes the moment that Esther courageously expressed her deepest convictions. 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
1: Revelation chapter 19, verses 6 and 7 read, "Hallelujah! For the Lord our God, the Almighty, reigns. Let us rejoice and be glad and give the glory to Him." The ladies' trio come to sing "While the Ages Roll."

The Bible has the answer. Thank you for these questions that you have provided, and we search the Scriptures, God's holy word, in order to find the answers. Let us go to question number one. Why did David pick up 5 stones to kill Goliath? 1 Samuel chapter 17 is what records for us the account of the epic battle. We can't call it anything less than that. The mighty battle which took place between the giant Goliath and the lad David, who was not ready to enter formally into the army. His older brothers were there, and he comes to check on their welfare and to bring some gifts and some supplies to them. But it was the most fantastic confrontation, and the outcome was quite shocking in this world's terms. David was confident of victory, but did not presume upon how that victory would come. I think that that is the best way to sum up why David went to the brook in order to pick up 5 smooth stones. We have it recorded for us in verse 40 that there were actually 4 different things that David had as he went into battle, and each of these were an irritation. They were a taunt to Goliath, or at least he took it in those ways. David had a stick, he had a pouch, he had his sling, and then there were those stones, those 5 stones, smooth stones, that he had picked up at a nearby brook. In verse 32, it is declared by David, or David said to Saul, King Saul, "Your servant will go and fight with this Philistine." David did not know how thick that fellow's skull was or exactly how he would defeat him. He undoubtedly knew that his sling would be his key weapon against the javelin, the spear, and all of the armor that Goliath had. But David was not, complacent. He was not proud to think that perhaps the first blow would do the trick, and so he was taking 5 with him that he might go prepared to battle. In verse 47, the battle

New Testament books. That is how the New Testament begins, a genealogy which takes us back from Jesus all the way through David to Abraham, the father of the nation. Well, God was fulfilling his promises to Abraham, as we have it declared in Genesis 12, verse 3, and also the promise to David. Let me read both of those promises. First of all, Genesis chapter 12 and verse 3, God said to Abram, "In you all the families of the earth will be blessed." How was that to take place? Abram was just one individual. How was he to be a blessing to the entire world? It would come through his great seed, through his great descendant, Jesus Christ, that would take place. Then we have it in 2 Samuel and chapter 7. David is given this promise by the Lord in chapter 7, verse 16. "Your house and your kingdom shall endure before me forever. Your throne shall be established forever." If we look simply to the earthly line of David's monarchy, his descendants, the line was broken. But in Jesus Christ, there is an everlasting kingdom that was set up. I also contend with the questioner here about it is very dull. It's dull. I bid you to look into the lives that are mentioned there in those 17 verses. You have a harlot, you've got foreigners, you've got murderers, you've got thugs, you've got people like Manasseh, who we believe sawed in two the good prophet Isaiah because he was so enraged at him. These are the types of people who were in the line of Jesus, in his family tree, you might say. Well, God, he, through all those generations, what is being pushed upon us, God faithfully was bringing about his plan of redemption through successive generations of man's rebellion. Jesus, he came to be born in Bethlehem at just the right time. God was fulfilling his word to Abraham, to David, and God was working out to bring Jesus, the one who would be our Savior to save us from our sins. He would bring him. And so dull? No, not at all. This is the reason why Matthew and the New Testament begins with this story of God's surpassing power. Thank you for these questions. You have a question, send it to us. Our mailing address, Faith to Live By, Box 426, Winnipeg, Manitoba, R3C2H6. Terry and Tim Sturby now come to sing Never Grow Old, and then the full group sings When the Roll is Called Up Yonder.

The Faith to Live By musicians are pleased to announce a brand new CD of 13 songs under the title Joy Comes in the Morning. The title track, Joy Comes in the Morning, is sung by the male quartet. We also have the ladies trio singing We Praise Thee, O God, Our Redeemer. Heidi and Rick team up to sing Until Then. The full group sing both Shelter Me and The Lord Bless You and Keep You, a great favorite of mine. Rick also sings He's Been Faithful. Joy comes in the morning indeed. And we would like to put a copy of this brand new 13-song CD into your hands as quickly as possible. Ask for your copy when you write this week to Faith to Live By, Box 426, Winnipeg, Manitoba, R3C2H6. Then let me underscore that the CD, as well as the audio files from the website, are all completely at no

we continue to ask and answer the question, who is this man? Who is Jesus who has come among us? I take you to John chapter 20 and the last two verses of that chapter. John chapter 20, verses 30 and 31. John gives a declaration, an explanation for his gospel. Many other signs Jesus also performed in the presence of the disciples, which are not written in this book. John had been very selective in the account that he had made, as had Matthew, Mark, and Luke. But he declares here there were many other signs which Jesus performed in the presence of his disciples. John specifically selected seven sign miracles which all pointed distinctly to Jesus and to something about him. John says, but these seven signs have been recorded so that you may believe that Jesus is the Christ, the Son of God, and that believing you may have life in his name. We answer the question, who is this man? He is the Christ, the Son of God. If you are looking to pursue a study in the Gospel of John, I would recommend that you get your hands on the book by Merrill Tenney, John, The Gospel of Belief. Dr. Tenney was an outstanding scholar in his day. Some decades ago, he has been passed to glory now for some time. But Merrill Tenney, John, The Gospel of Belief. He explains in a wonderful way of these seven sign miracles. Let me remind you of them. In chapter 2, there is the first of the sign miracles, Jesus turning water into wine at the marriage in Cana of Galilee. Secondly, in chapter 4, Jesus heals the nobleman's son without even coming near to the lad. Thirdly, Jesus performs a healing at the pool of Bethesda. Fourth, there is the feeding of the 5,000 in chapter 6. Also in chapter 6, Jesus walks on water. In chapter 9, Jesus heals the man who has been born blind. Then in chapter 11, Jesus raises Lazarus out of that stone-cold tomb in which he had laid. And Jesus is being shown here in these seven miracles, in these seven sign miracles that all point to him as the Christ, the Son of God, the one through whom our trust in him brings us life for the taking. In these seven sign miracles, there are seven aspects of life in which Jesus demonstrates his mastery. Let me show them to you. In turning the water into wine, Jesus is shown as the master over quality, taking something very common and making something very beautiful and precious out of it. In the healing of the nobleman's son, there is mastery over distance. These things do not confine him. In the healing at Bethesda, that man who for many years had been lame, Jesus is shown as the master over time. In the feeding of the 5,000, Jesus is shown as the master over quantity. It does not limit him that he has little. He makes much of that. As he walks on water, he is shown as the master of nature. As he heals the man who is born blind, he is the master over misfortune, and even the misfortunes of this world are not too much for him. And in the raising of Lazarus, Jesus is shown as the one who is master over death, that he is the victor. Jesus, he is all in all. Jesus, he is the Christ, the Son of the living God. All the other signs that might be recorded, they would add to this. But John most especially wants to bring us face to face with Jesus Christ.
He is not simply recording the curiosity of a miracle worker, a marvel worker, but he is recording this for a particular purpose. As we drive down a road, there are usually many signs, if the government has been doing their job, there are many signs that mark that there's a turn coming along, that there's a stop sign ahead, that there's a danger, there's a bridge out, or that that bridge has certain limitations due to the weight of a vehicle or to the height of a vehicle. And so here, when John says that these are signs, he is pointing the way to Jesus Christ. He is saying, if you would have life, if you would know joy, if you would know the forgiveness of sins, I want to point you to the one who is able. It's not false advertising. It is a sure word that John gives to us as he, an evangelist, speaks to us of the gospel of Jesus Christ. He points to Jesus and he says, if you are searching, here is the answer that you need to find. Signs point to Jesus. Those miracles, they are not in and of themselves a story, but they point to the hand of God that is mightily at work, pointing to Jesus. And we do well to fix our eyes upon Jesus, the author and perfecter of faith, who for the joy of the joy set before him endured the cross, despising the shame, and has sat down at the right hand of the Father. Pointing to Jesus. But Jesus, as we look to him, we find not simply him alone. Certainly the beauty of his person and the magnificence of his splendor in every way is most remarkable. But John says, I bring Jesus to you that you might believe, that you might believe that Jesus is the Christ, the Son of God, and that as you believe, that through believing, that in believing, you might have life in his name. Do you know life in Jesus' name? I would bid you to come and see what life really is like. Life in this world is party. Life in this world is what we can make of it. And then so quickly it is gone as the years flee away. But when we come to the Lord and we say, Lord, I'm looking for your abundant and your eternal life, he gives us more than we ever imagined. Would you come and would you find life in his name today?

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1: Hi, I'm Dr. John Neufeld, and you're listening to Back to the Bible, Canada's Bible Minute. We're told in 1 Corinthians 15, verse 20, but in fact, Christ has been raised from the dead, the first fruits of those who have fallen asleep. You know, Paul has stressed the consequences if Jesus was not raised. He now shifts to the blessedness of the fact. He uses the phrase first fruits. The phrase refers to the temple offerings of the Old Testament. A worshiper brought a portion of his crop. 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Jesus' resurrection is a promise of more. 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We will be like Him. Believe it. 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

0: Once again, it's time for Night Watch. I'm Brother John, your host. So stay with us and enjoy some of the greatest songs of inspiration that will give us strength for today and hope for tomorrow.
1: We are reminded that with these ever-increasingly difficult times, it has become more and more important than ever to have something positive to hold on to. We begin our program this evening with the Keepers of the Faith as they sing a song that gives us that hope. It's called Anchor of Hope.

What a great prayer by the heavenly hearts. Draw nearer, keeper of my soul. Now from St. Thomas, Ontario, Hiram Joseph sings, Jesus Will Still Be There.

The Bible says that our strength comes from the Lord. Here's the Jerry Alcorn Trio to sing, He Giveth Me Strength.

0: When you look ahead and things seem really bleak for you, just remember, you may not have a whole lot, but you can have hope, faith, and love. Here are the Wise Carvers to sing about it.
1: Remember when some change is all we had. 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

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Our next song coming up is a song by the Wilbanks, the song's title, Faithful in These Times.

Well, that just about takes care of our first hour this evening. To take us to the top of the hour, here is the Landon Villainous family to sing, He Will Come Through for You.

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0: Well, there's a great Andre Crouch song sung by the Collingsworth family. 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

Barry Roland and Deliverance, I Will Rise Up and Hold My Ground. Did you know that God keeps his promises? Listen to this song by the Steels. God kept his promise.

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Whether you're dining in or out, it's Casey's Dining Room, 245 Central Avenue North, next door to the post office in downtown Swift Current. And now from British Columbia, here's the quartet, One Heart, to sing the title song from their release, Ahead. The song, I Know What Lies Ahead.

0: That was the Tribute Quartet reminding us that time is slipping away quickly. The time is now.
1: And now the Chapel Air sing, Who Knows Tomorrow?

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This song was released in January of 2025 by the Chuckwagon Gang. It's titled The Mighty Word of God.

And now the torchmen sing, Our Father in Heaven. Our Father in Heaven.

And I guess that takes care of our program for this evening. We've run out of time again. Be sure to join us for our next program of Night Watch. Thank you so much for sharing this past 2 hours with me. I look forward to being with you again. I'm Brother John. God bless you and good night.

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The Swift Cup. 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
2: Good morning, I'm Tara Garcia. SEIU West says Saskatchewan's decision to remove barriers limiting nurses from working to the full scope of their training is a major step forward for practical nurses across the province. Union President Lisa Zunti says inconsistent policies between facilities have created challenges for years.
3: We have had our practice restricted by policies throughout the province, different policies in different facilities, different policies in different units of those facilities.
2: Zunti says the challenges could help improve patient care and better utilize licensed practical nurses across Saskatchewan. Themes of relationality and sustainability are at the heart of an exhibition by Sherry Osden Nault, opening this week at the Art Gallery of Swift Current. Luke Matiford, curator of exhibitions and programming at the Art Gallery of Swift Current, talks about the collection.
4: It really engages with relationality, really thinking about how we relate to our communities and to our environment and how that influences our identity and how we navigate through the world with a real look at futurity. So how do the relationships that we build and the ways that we relate to the world today build a strong foundation for future generations?
2: A public reception will be held at the opening of the exhibition on May 22nd. Seating operations in southwest Saskatchewan are pushing ahead, with the region continuing to lead the province. Sharon Chant, crop extension specialist with the Saskatchewan Ministry of Agriculture, says producers are making steady gains despite a later start.
5: Southwest Saskatchewan is usually ahead of the rest of the province for seeding progress. I have heard of a few guys that have wrapped up already. I did see a couple seeders north of the number one between Swift Current and Herbert yesterday, so there are some guys still out there going.
2: The region is currently estimated at about 34% complete, slightly behind average due to a cooler spring. Four concrete projects are getting underway in Swift Current today. City Council has awarded Moose Jaw's North Star Concrete Incorporated the $184,802 contract. Work will take place at 5th Avenue Northwest, 8th Avenue Northeast, Hayes Drive, and Walsh Trail. The project includes sidewalk repairs, utility work, and pedestrian upgrades tied to this year's paving program. The city says the local traffic isn't expected to be impacted during construction. The city of Swift Current has notified folks that residential street sweeping is set to make way for Zone 6 today. Zone 6 comprises streets south of Herbert Street and north of North Railway Street, including Chaplin Street East and 1st through 10th Avenues Northeast. Residents are asked to ensure vehicles are moved off the streets while street sweeping is carried out between 8 a.m. and 4:30 p.m. And a list of streets set for sweeping today is on Swift Current Online.
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2: It was a strong weekend for Swift Current AAA baseball teams in Regina. The CMB Construction 11U AAA 57s captured the 2026 Lagasse AAA Tournament Championship after posting a perfect 4-0 record. Swift Current scored 57 runs over four games, including a 10-4 win over the Regina White Sox in the final. Meanwhile, the Riverside Electric 13U AAA 57s earned silver medals at the same tournament. The 13U squad went undefeated through round-robin play with wins over Saskatoon, Regina, and White Butte. They eventually fell 6-2 to Calgary's Weber Wildcats in the championship game. In NHL playoff action,
6: here's Byron shooting, and that's him! Whistle or whistle? Waved off. Whistle went. Wes McCauley was right on the doorstep. You could hear it before.
2: Former Swift Current Bronco Beck Malenstein came inches away from a playoff hero moment Monday night. Malenstein appeared to score a Game 7 winning goal for the Buffalo Sabres late in the third period against Montreal. But officials had already blown the play dead after losing sight of the puck in the crease. Alex Newhook scored later in overtime as the Canadiens eliminated Buffalo in the heartbreaking fashion. Malenstein also picked up an assist earlier in the game as the Sabres erased a 2-goal deficit before falling in overtime. If something's happening in your community, from breaking news to big game scores, tell us first. Call 306-773-NEWS or visit SwiftCurrentOnline.com and click on Submit News.
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2: And now look at your 5-day forecast. Sunny this morning, then a mix of sun and cloud with 30% chance of showers this afternoon and the risk of a thunderstorm and a high of 19. Tonight, partly cloudy, 30% chance of showers overnight and a low of 6. Tomorrow, we'll see a mix of sun and cloud with 30% chance of showers and risk of a thunderstorm and a high of 16. Thursday, a mix of sun and cloud with a high of 16, sunshine for Friday with a high of 19, and Saturday we'll see a mix of sun and cloud with a high of 23. For your latest weather forecast, whenever you need it, head on over to Swift Current Online or download the Swift Current Online app.

starting the day with Saskatchewan's best music on a Tuesday that feels like a Monday. Hi there, I'm Rob Carney. Coming up on the show today, So Long, May Long, the unofficial beginning of summer in Saskatchewan delivered another dose of winter on the prairies. Chin up, it's warming up. The promising details are on the way. Moose Jaw's 15 Wing will welcome National Defense Minister David McGuinty today. Among the topics on the agenda, we believe, is the future of our Snowbirds air demonstration team. More on that story on the way. Stanley Cup playoffs, Montreal Canadiens advancing to the NHL's Eastern Conference Championship with a dramatic overtime win over the Sabres in Buffalo last night. We got that story for you.

0: The CFL preseason got underway yesterday. Saskatchewan lost in Calgary, but it's just the preseason, right? We got details coming up. Now I'll play the music. From Whitney Houston, Eddie Money, Van Halen's next. This rock and roll radio show is for JGL, Partners in Agriculture. This is Tuesday, May 19th, 2026. And today is a great day to be alive.
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7: And now look at your five-day forecast. Sunny this morning, then a mix of sun and cloud with 30% chance of showers this afternoon and the risk of a thunderstorm and a high of 19. Tonight, partly cloudy, 30% chance of showers overnight and a low of 6. Tomorrow, we'll see a mix of sun and cloud with 30% chance of showers and risk of a thunderstorm and a high of 16. Thursday, a mix of sun and cloud with a high of 16. Sunshine for Friday with a high of 19. And Saturday, we'll see a mix of sun and cloud with a high of 23. For your latest weather forecast, whenever you need it, head on over to Swift Current Online or download the Swift Current Online app.
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0: you got to keep reminding myself it's Tuesday morning because it does feel like a Monday after the long weekend, doesn't it? Hey, the future of our Canadian Forces snowbirds will be explained further a little later today. You know, I've been at this for a long time, and I've been in Moose Jaw for a long time, and it seems like every 2 or 3 years, sometimes more frequently, the future of the snowbirds comes up for discussion. And there's always worry that they're going to be replaced or just discontinued. Well, the latest started when local member of parliament, conservative member of parliament, Fraser Tomey, sounded an alarm bell earlier this month, saying, and I quote, "Without offering a clear explanation, Prime Minister Carney is prepared to erase that proud legacy by canceling the snowbirds without providing a replacement." Unquote. Well, according to Tomey, this came about after he found out the snowbirds had not been booking shows for the 2027 air show season. Their schedule is all set for this year, okay? Well, we reached out to the Department of National Defense, DND, and wanted a comment from Minister of Defense, David McGuinty, who said that he would visit Moose Jaw on May 19th. That's today, to provide an update. And he sent us a prepared statement saying the Royal Canadian Air Force is incredibly proud of the women and men who, for decades, have represented the Canadian Armed Forces with pride at air shows across North America and around the world. He went on to say Canadians can rest assured that they will be able to enjoy the iconic snowbird formation for generations to come. So, can you read into this? Perhaps they're going to make an announcement about replacing the aircraft, because those Tudor CT-114 Tudor aircraft that the snowbirds have been flying forever were manufactured between 1963 and 1966, right? So, we'll be there for the announcement at 15 Wing today, and we'll have all the details right here on Saskatchewan's Best Music.
1: I'm Kara Garcia, and here's what's coming up in news. SEIU West says Saskatchewan's decision to remove barriers limiting nurses from working to the full scope of their training is a major step forward for practical nurses across the province, and 4 concrete projects are getting underway in Swift Current today.
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5: Rob Carney in the morning.
0: So we have hope for the first Canadian team since 1993 to win a Stanley Cup. That was the Montreal Canadiens, by the way. And the Habs are on to the next round. They beat Buffalo 3-2 in overtime last night. Game 7 of that series. Talk about dramatic. The Habs will play Carolina in the Eastern Conference Championship. Also, Team Canada doing real well at the World Hockey Championship in Switzerland. We'll check the scoreboard for you coming up after 6:30. I'm Rob Carney with Stevie Wonder, Sir Duke, on Saskatchewan's Best Music.

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1: Good morning, I'm Kara Garcia. SEIU West is welcoming the province's latest healthcare announcement, but says frustration over stalled contract negotiation continues to hang over workers. Union President Elisa Zunti says members remain focused on the lack of a new agreement.
2: We are 3 years without a contract, and that is unacceptable in this day and age.
1: According to Zunti, workers have also gone 4 years without a pay increase while bargaining with the province continues. This week, a future-focused exploration of community identity and sustainability will take center stage at the Art Gallery of Swift Current. Luke Matiford, curator of exhibitions and programming with the Art Gallery of Swift Current, says that a new exhibition by Two-Spirit Métis artist Sherry Osden Nault is coming to the gallery.
3: It's a mixture of different mediums. There will be some beading work, there's some sculptural work, there's some video work, there's some photos, there's some drawings, a real wide range of mediums that Sherry's engaging.
1: The exhibition will be on display from May 22nd to August 8th. This week's storm brought some moisture to southwest Saskatchewan, which is a welcome sight whether the crop's in the ground or not. Shannon Chance says the moisture was much needed after conditions began to dry out in parts of the region.
4: The moisture was definitely well-timed. I know it was getting a bit dry in some places, so definitely good to see some moisture. So yeah, the timing is really good. Unfortunately, it came with a lot of wind, so that can be a bit challenging.
1: Farmers are working around weather windows as seeding progresses. Construction is starting today on four concrete projects in Swift Current. North Star Concrete Incorporated of Moose Jaw was awarded the $184,802 contract by City Council. Crews will be working at 5th Avenue Northwest, 8th Avenue Northeast, Hayes Drive, and Walsh Trail. The work includes sidewalk maintenance, utility repairs, and pedestrian bulb outs. The city says the project should take about 2 weeks to complete. Street sweeping in Swift Current will continue today between 8 a.m. and 4:30 p.m. in Zone 6. Zone 6 includes Cheadle Street East, North Street, Chaplin Street East, and 1st to 10th Avenues Northeast. The city encourages residents of the area to ensure there aren't any vehicles parked on the streets to accommodate street sweeping.
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1: Two Swift Current AAA 57 teams are returning home with hardware from Regina's Lagasse AAA tournament. The CMB Construction 11U AAA 57s won gold after going undefeated through four games. Their tournament run included a 17-16 opening win over the White Butte Blue Broncos and a championship victory against the Regina White Sox. The Riverside Electric 13U AAA 57s also had a strong weekend, finishing with a silver medal. Swift Current posted a perfect 3-0 round robin before weather shortened the tournament schedule. The 13U 57s dropped the final 6-2 against Calgary's Weber Wildcats. A tough ending to the season for former Swift Current Bronco Beck Malenstein and the Buffalo Sabres.
5: Greenway trying to wrap around. He got double team. Malenstein out in front. There's a shot. They score! Matthias Samuelsson through the crowd. It's 2-1.
1: Malenstein had an assist and appeared to score the Game 7 winner in the third period last night against Montreal. The officials, however, blew the whistle just before he tapped the puck into the net after losing sight of it in the crease. The Canadiens eventually won the game in overtime to take the series and end Buffalo's playoff run. From local news to local sports, we're here for your updates. 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
1: And now look at your five-day forecast. Sunny this morning, then a mix of sun and cloud with 30% chance of showers this afternoon and the risk of a thunderstorm and a high of 19. Tonight, partly cloudy, 30% chance of showers overnight and a low of 6. Tomorrow, we'll see a mix of sun and cloud with 30% chance of showers and risk of a thunderstorm and a high of 16. Thursday, a mix of sun and cloud with a high of 16, sunshine for Friday with a high of 19, and Saturday, we'll see a mix of sun and cloud with a high of 23. 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

0: 1993. Their first hit, as a matter of fact. Number one in Great Britain, number two on the Billboard chart in the United States. Hi there, I'm Rob Carney. Welcome to Tuesday morning. Hey, the Montreal Canadiens have moved on to the NHL's Eastern Conference Final against the Carolina Hurricanes. What a game last night. The Habs and the Sabres, 2-2 after three periods of play, and we went to overtime.
1: Carrier ahead. Over the line comes Newhook. Shooting! Scores! Alex Newhook! Olay! Olay! Olay! And Montreal is going to play Carolina in the Eastern Conference Final.
0: Chris Cuthbert with the call on Sportsnet last night. Yeah, Montreal will play Carolina in the Eastern Conference Final. The other two teams that are still alive start their championship series tomorrow night. The Vegas Golden Knights taking on the Colorado Avalanche. That's the Western Conference Final. So the Stanley Cup playoffs are heating up. Canada doing real well at the World Men's Hockey Championship. Our guys improved to 3-0 yesterday in Switzerland. They beat Denmark 5-1. Our guys play Norway on Thursday. All the scoring in that game, by the way, came in the third period. And Sidney Crosby assisted on four of the goals. He was just outstanding yesterday. And it struck me while I'm watching the game, he's playing on a line with Porter Martone and Macklin Celebrini. Both of these guys are 19 years old. Both of them born in 2006. In 2006, Sidney Crosby had just completed his rookie season with the Pittsburgh Penguins. He's 38 years old. I wonder if they call him Dad. Also on the agenda yesterday, CFL preseason football. The Riders in Calgary to play the Stampeders. We'll have more on the Riders coming up after 7 o'clock. Stick around.
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9: And now look at your five-day forecast. Sunny this morning, then a mix of sun and cloud with 30% chance of showers this afternoon and the risk of a thunderstorm and a high of 19. Tonight, partly cloudy, 30% chance of showers overnight and a low of 6. Tomorrow, we'll see a mix of sun and cloud with 30% chance of showers and risk of a thunderstorm and a high of 16. Thursday, a mix of sun and cloud with a high of 16, sunshine for Friday with a high of 19, and Saturday we'll see a mix of sun and cloud with a high of 23. For your latest weather forecast, whenever you need it, head on over to Swift Current Online or download the Swift Current Online app.
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0: Legendary Stampeders coming our way in just a couple of weeks. They'll kick off their Prairies 2026 tour at the Mae Wilson Theater in Moose Jaw on June 2nd. And then they'll come back our way later on in the tour for shows in Prince Albert, Saskatoon, and Regina. You can check on ticket availability at thestampeders.com. Good morning, I'm Rob Kearney. May Law weekend in the books, and we got another taste of winter. It's supposed to be the unofficial start of summer, right? We got wet snow and rain right across the province. You can see the evidence on social media from Instagram to Facebook and Twitter. Saw a number of people going to open up their cabins and showing us pictures of all the snow on their picnic tables. And people were out camping, mostly the people who have motorhomes and trailers. A friend of mine locally here took a photo outside of her picture window, front room, with the caption, "I think Mother Nature is off her meds." Blanket of snow on the front lawn. My goodness. The good news is things are warming up. We've got unsettled weather today and tomorrow. So some scattered shower activity possible today. Maybe some showers and thunder showers tomorrow. But then lots of sunshine on the way for Thursday through Sunday with temperatures perhaps even above normal on the weekend. Normal high around this time of year is 19 or 20. We could hit 23 or 24 on the weekend. Fingers crossed. Knock on wood.
1: I'm Tara Garcia, and here's what's coming up in news. SEIUS says Saskatchewan's decision to remove barriers limiting nurses from working to the full scope of their training is a major step forward for practical nurses across the province, and four concrete projects are getting underway in Swift Current today.
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0: He'll be coming our way on his Roll with the Punches tour later this year, Saskatoon, SaskTel Center on September the 5th. Among the winners of tickets on Saskatchewan's Best Music, Heather Kurtz from Central Butte.
6: Thank you so very much.
0: Oh, you're welcome. And look forward to that all summer. It's Brian Adams, of course. This is Hiding from Love on Saskatchewan's Best Music.

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2: Good morning, I'm Kara Garcia. SEIU West says Saskatchewan is moving closer to other provinces after announcing plans to expand nursing responsibilities within the healthcare system. Union President Lisa Zunti says the announcement represents years of advocacy from practical nurses.
3: But I have been fighting this fight for 20 years to change this practice.
2: Zunti says licensed practical nurses have historically faced restrictions in departments including emergency rooms, cardiac care, and intensive care units. A new exhibition by a Two-Spirit Métis artist is bringing a vision of relationality, sustainability, and future generations to the Art Gallery of Swift Current later this week. Curator of exhibitions and programming at the Art Gallery of Swift Current, Luke Matiford, shares that the exhibition includes sculptures, photos, drawings, and other mediums.
4: So we'll be having a reception for the exhibition. The exhibition opens May 22nd with the reception that evening at 7 p.m. So we encourage the public to come out and see the show. The artist will be in attendance, so that's a really great time to ask them about their practice, get a little bit more information about the work.
2: Matiford says that Sherry Osden-Nault, a teacher at the University of Western Ontario, is the artist behind the art. Seating operations in southwest Saskatchewan are pushing ahead, with the region continuing to lead the province. Shannon Chant, crop extension specialist with the Saskatchewan Ministry of Agriculture, says producers are making steady gains despite a later start.
5: Southwest Saskatchewan is usually ahead of the rest of the province for seeding progress. I have heard of a few guys that have wrapped up already. I did see a couple seeders north of the number one between Swift Current and Herbert yesterday, so there are some guys still out there going.
2: The region is currently estimated at about 34% complete, slightly behind average due to a cooler spring. Swift Current residents will see concrete crews starting work across the city today. Four projects have been awarded to North Store Concrete Incorporated for just over $184,000. Work is set for 5th Avenue Northwest, 8th Avenue Northeast, Hayes Drive, and Walsh Trail. The city says parking restrictions may occur, but traffic impact should remain minimal. Residential street sweeping moves over to Zone 6 today, and folks in the area are asked to move any vehicles off the street to allow for sweeping between 8 a.m. and 4:30 p.m. Zone 6 is made up of streets between Central Avenue Northeast and 11th Avenue Northeast, including North Street, Chaplin Street East, Cheadle Street East, and more. A map of street sweeping zones along with an updated sweeping schedule can be found on the City of Swift Current's website.
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2: It was a strong weekend for Swift Current AAA baseball teams in Regina. The CMB Construction 11U AAA 57s captured the 2026 Lagasse AAA Tournament Championship after posting a perfect 4-0 record. Swift Current scored 57 runs over four games, including a 10-4 win over the Regina White Sox in the final. Meanwhile, the Riverside Electric 13U AAA 57s earned silver medals at the same tournament. The 13U squad went undefeated through round-robin play with wins over Saskatoon, Regina, and White Butte. They eventually fell 6-2 to Calgary's Weber Wildcats in the championship game. In NHL playoff action,
6: here's Byram shooting, and that's him! Was there a whistle? Waved off. Whistle went. Wes McCauley was right on the doorstep. You could hear it before.
2: Former Swift Current Bronco Beck Malenstein came inches away from a playoff hero moment Monday night. Malenstein appeared to score a Game 7 winning goal for the Buffalo Sabres late in the third period against Montreal. But officials had already blown the play dead after losing sight of the puck in the crease. Alex Newhook scored later in overtime as the Canadians eliminated Buffalo in the heartbreaking fashion. Malenstein also picked up an assist earlier in the game as the Sabres erased a 2-goal deficit before falling in overtime. If something's happening in your community, from breaking news to big game scores, tell us first. Call 306-773-NEWS or visit SwiftCurrentOnline.com and click on Submit News.
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2: And now look at your five-day forecast. Sunny this morning, then a mix of sun and cloud with 30% chance of showers this afternoon and the risk of a thunderstorm and a high of 19. Tonight, partly cloudy, 30% chance of showers overnight and a low of 6. Tomorrow, we'll see a mix of sun and cloud with 30% chance of showers and risk of a thunderstorm and a high of 16. Thursday, a mix of sun and cloud with a high of 16, sunshine for Friday with a high of 19, and Saturday we'll see a mix of sun and cloud with a high of 23. For your latest weather forecast, whenever you need it, head on over to Swift Current Online or download the Swift Current Online app.

0: Philip Bailey, Phil Collins, Saskatchewan's best music. Hi there, I'm Rob Kearney. Hey, the CFL preseason got underway yesterday. One game, it was in Calgary, and the Stampeders beat our Saskatchewan Roughriders 20-15, the final score. It's just preseason, and the Riders moved a lot of guys on and off the field to have a look, and head coach Corey May says that's what it's all about.
1: Yeah, it's like that every year, you know, whether it's draft picks or guys you sign, you know, you can get your hopes up, but I think anybody that's been around long enough, at the end of it, these guys got to prove it, right? So sometimes it's guys that you thought maybe, you know, could have been in tough, who end up making the team, and then on the flip side, there's guys you're really excited about, and then, you know, they don't make it. So at the end of it, man, it's spot the ball, go play, and we'll find the best one.
0: As you might have expected, our main guy, Trevor Harris, our star quarterback, the Grey Cup champion, got the day off. But the Riders did take a look at the other two guys who were on the field last year, Jack Cohn and Tommy Stevens. But Braden Shager got the longest look, a rookie quarterback, who went 10 for 18 for 139 yards in the air and carried the ball five times for 41 yards and a touchdown. So the Riders have some decisions to make at quarterback. And they'll continue their evaluation this coming weekend. One more preseason game. It'll be in Saskatoon. It's against the Winnipeg Blue Bombers this coming Saturday night.
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1: And now a look at your five-day forecast. Sunny this morning, then a mix of sun and cloud with 30% chance of showers this afternoon and the risk of a thunderstorm and a high of 19. Tonight, partly cloudy, 30% chance of showers overnight and a low of 6. Tomorrow, we'll see a mix of sun and cloud with 30% chance of showers and risk of a thunderstorm and a high of 16. Thursday, a mix of sun and cloud with a high of 16. Sunshine for Friday with a high of 19. And Saturday, we'll see a mix of sun and cloud with a high of 23. For your latest weather forecast, whenever you need it, head on over to Swift Current Online or download the Swift Current Online app.
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0: Kick It Out on Saskatchewan's Best Music. Have we kicked Old Man Winter out yet? It was unbelievable. Main long weekend and we had snow and rain. I was fortunate. You know, there was about a 5-hour window in Moose Jaw on the weekend where the weather was actually nice from about 10 till about 3 on Saturday. Just happened to have a tee time at around 10:40, so we were able to get a round of golf in. And an hour later when I get home, here comes the rain, right? And then the snow was following that on Saturday night. Wow, not exactly a May-long weekend to remember, but I hope you had a nice relaxing weekend. And remember, although it feels like Monday, today is, in fact, Tuesday. Got a little bored yesterday, so I'm scrolling through social media, and I didn't post a photo. I saw lots of people posting photos of the snow, and I didn't want to go outside to take a picture of the snow. So I just posted on Facebook, Victoria Day. Like Boxing Day, only colder. Hashtag O Canada. And I got lots of reaction, including a message from Dave who said, Rob, the first thing that hit my mind when I got up this morning was Merry Christmas. Dave says it was unbelievable. And then my cousin, Alison, in Ontario. 22 degrees Celsius here on Lake Huron's coast. And, well, thanks for chipping in, Alison. We really appreciate it.
1: I'm Tara Garcia, and here's what's coming up in news. SEIUS says Saskatchewan's decision to remove barriers limiting nurses from working to the full scope of their training is a major step forward for practical nurses across the province, and 4 concrete projects are getting underway in Swift Current today.
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0: 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Dreamweaver. It's Gary Wright. Saskatchewan's best music.

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1: Good morning, I'm Tara Garcia. SEIU West says Saskatchewan's decision to remove barriers limiting nurses from working to the full scope of their training is a major step forward for practical nurses across the province. Union President Lisa Zunti says inconsistent policies between facilities have created challenges for years.
2: We have had our practice restricted by policies throughout the province, different policies in different facilities, different policies in different units of those facilities.
1: Zunti says the challenges could help improve patient care and better utilize licensed practical nurses across Saskatchewan. Themes of relationality and sustainability are at the heart of an exhibition by Sherry Osden Nault, opening this week at the Art Gallery of Swift Current. Luke Matiford, curator of exhibitions and programming at the Art Gallery of Swift Current, talks about the collection.
3: It really engages with relationality, really thinking about how we relate to our communities and to our environment and how that influences our identity and how we navigate through the world with a real look at futurity. So how do the relationships that we build and the ways that we relate to the world today build a strong foundation for future generations?
1: A public reception will be held at the opening of the exhibition on May 22nd. Seeding operations in southwest Saskatchewan are pushing ahead, with the region continuing to lead the province. Sharon Chant, crop extension specialist with the Saskatchewan Ministry of Agriculture, says producers are making steady gains despite a later start.
4: Southwest Saskatchewan is usually ahead of the rest of the province for seeding progress. I have heard of a few guys that have wrapped up already. I did see a couple seeders north of the number one between Swift Current and Herbert yesterday, so there are some guys still out there going.
1: The region is currently estimated at about 34% complete, slightly behind average due to a cooler spring. Four concrete projects are getting underway in Swift Current today. City Council has awarded Moose Jaw's North Star Concrete Incorporated the $184,802 contract. Work will take place at 5th Avenue Northwest, 8th Avenue Northeast, Hayes Drive, and Walsh Trail. The project includes sidewalk repairs, utility work, and pedestrian upgrades tied to this year's paving program. The city says the local traffic isn't expected to be impacted during construction. The city of Swift Current has notified folks that residential street sweeping is set to make way for Zone 6 today. Zone 6 comprises streets south of Herbert Street and north of North Railway Street, including Chaplin Street East and 1st through 10th Avenues Northeast. Residents are asked to ensure vehicles are moved off the streets while street sweeping is carried out between 8 a.m. and 4:30 p.m. And a list of streets set for sweeping today is on Swift Current Online.
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1: Two Swift Current AAA 57 teams are returning home with hardware from Regina's Lagasse AAA tournament. The CMB Construction 11U AAA 57s won gold after going undefeated through four games. Their tournament run included a 17-16 opening win over the White Butte Blue Broncos and a championship victory against the Regina White Sox. The Riverside Electric 13U AAA 57s also had a strong weekend, finishing with a silver medal. Swift Current posted a perfect 3-0 round robin before weather shortened the tournament schedule. The 13U 57s dropped the final 6-2 against Calgary's Weber Wildcats. A tough ending to the season for former Swift Current Bronco Beck Malenstein and the Buffalo Sabres.
6: Greenway trying to wrap around. He got double team. Malenstein out in front. There's a shot. They score! Matias Samuelsson through the crowd. It's 2-1.
1: Malenstein had an assist and appeared to score the Game 7 winner in the third period last night against Montreal. The officials, however, blew the whistle just before he tapped the puck into the net after losing sight of it in the crease. The Canadiens eventually won the game in overtime to take the series and end Buffalo's playoff run. From local news to local sports, we're here for your updates. 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
1: And now look at your five-day forecast. Sunny this morning, then a mix of sun and cloud with 30% chance of showers this afternoon and the risk of a thunderstorm and a high of 19. Tonight, partly cloudy, 30% chance of showers overnight and a low of 6. Tomorrow, we'll see a mix of sun and cloud with 30% chance of showers and risk of a thunderstorm and a high of 16. Thursday, a mix of sun and cloud with a high of 16, sunshine for Friday with a high of 19, and Saturday we'll see a mix of sun and cloud with a high of 23. For your latest weather forecast, whenever you need it, head on over to Swift Current Online or download the Swift Current Online app.

0: The album was called Knee Deep in the Hoopla, which are lyrics in that song, We Built This City, from 1985, a number one hit for Starship. I'm Rob Kearney. No city was built on rock and roll in Saskatchewan. Every city in Saskatchewan was built on agriculture, but that just doesn't really fit into the lyrics, does it? We built this city on agriculture. Well, it might. We could probably make it work. Speaking of agriculture, our federal ag minister, Heath MacDonald, is scheduled to be in Saskatchewan today. We'll have more on his visit and a visit from the Minister of National Defense in Saskatchewan today as well. Coming up in just a few minutes.
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7: Federal Agriculture Minister Heath MacDonald visiting Saskatchewan this week. 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
11: And now look at your five-day forecast. Sunny this morning, then a mix of sun and cloud with 30% chance of showers this afternoon and the risk of a thunderstorm and a high of 19. Tonight, partly cloudy, 30% chance of showers overnight and a low of 6. Tomorrow, we'll see a mix of sun and cloud with 30% chance of showers and risk of a thunderstorm and a high of 16. Thursday, a mix of sun and cloud with a high of 16, sunshine for Friday with a high of 19, and Saturday, we'll see a mix of sun and cloud with a high of 23. For your latest weather forecast, whenever you need it, head on over to Swift Current Online or download the Swift Current Online app.
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0: Music that makes you feel good. It's Saskatchewan's best music. I'm Rob Carney. We're set to welcome some special visitors to Saskatchewan today. The Federal Agriculture Minister, Heath MacDonald, will be in Saskatchewan today and tomorrow. Saskatoon today, where the focus is on research and innovation. He'll be visiting the University of Saskatchewan. Today also includes stakeholder consultations and a stop at K+S Potash. The visit, part of a two-day outreach trip aimed at connecting with researchers and industry leaders. And our Minister of National Defense will be in Moose Jaw today out at 15 Wing. It was earlier this month, the local member of Parliament for the Conservative Party, Fraser Tomey, sounded alarm bells saying the future of the Canadian Forces Snowbirds could be in jeopardy. So we reached out to the National Defense Minister, David McGuinty, for a comment. He sent us a prepared statement, and among the things he said in that statement, and I quote, "Canadians can rest assured that they will be able to enjoy the iconic Snowbird formation for generations to come." So we'll have more on this story later today, maybe tomorrow morning for sure, on Saskatchewan's Best Music. So it sounds to me, if I'm reading into this right, that the future of the Snowbirds is not in jeopardy, but perhaps they may be getting new aircraft. That'd be good.
1: I'm Kara Garcia, and here's what's coming up in news. SEIU West says Saskatchewan's decision to remove barriers limiting nurses from working to the full scope of their training is a major step forward for practical nurses across the province, and four concrete projects are getting underway in Swift Current today.
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0: You are watching The Beachcombers and SCTV on the television. Our friends were buying records and we were recording them on cassette tapes. And we were going to the malls and the arcades for fun. The year was 1983. And this was a hit on your radio. Secret Information. 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
1: Good morning, I'm Kara Garcia. SEIU West is welcoming the province's latest healthcare announcement, but says frustration over stalled contract negotiation continues to hang over workers. Union President Elisa Zunti says members remain focused on the lack of the new agreement.
2: We are 3 years without a contract, and that is unacceptable in this day and age.
1: According to Zunti, workers have also gone 4 years without a pay increase while bargaining with the province continues. This week, a future-focused exploration of community identity and sustainability will take center stage at the Art Gallery of Swift Current. Luke Matiford, curator of exhibitions and programming with the Art Gallery of Swift Current, says that a new exhibition by Two-Spirit Métis artist Sherry Osden Nault is coming to the gallery.
3: It's a mixture of different mediums. There will be some beading work, there's some sculptural work, there's some video work, there's some photos, there's some drawings, a real wide range of mediums that Sherry's engaging.
1: The exhibition will be on display from May 22nd to August 8th. This week's storm brought some moisture to southwest Saskatchewan, which is a welcome sight whether the crop's in the ground or not. Shannon Chance says the moisture was much needed after conditions began to dry out in parts of the region.
4: The moisture was definitely well-timed. I know it was getting a bit dry in some places, so definitely good to see some moisture. So yeah, the timing is really good. Unfortunately, it came with a lot of wind, so that can be a bit challenging.
1: Farmers are working around weather windows as seeding progresses. Construction is starting today on four concrete projects in Swift Current. North Star Concrete Incorporated of Moose Jaw was awarded the $184,802 contract by City Council. Crews will be working at 5th Avenue Northwest, 8th Avenue Northeast, Hayes Drive, and Walsh Trail. The work includes sidewalk maintenance, utility repairs, and pedestrian bulb outs. The city says the project should take about 2 weeks to complete. Street sweeping in Swift Current will continue today between 8 a.m. and 4:30 p.m. in Zone 6. Zone 6 includes Cheadle Street East, North Street, Chaplin Street East, and 1st to 10th Avenues Northeast. The city encourages residents of the area to ensure there aren't any vehicles parked on the streets to accommodate street sweeping.
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1: It was a strong weekend for Swift Current AAA baseball teams in Regina. The CMB Construction 11U AAA 57s captured the 2026 Legaz AAA Tournament Championship after posting a perfect 4-0 record. Swift Current scored 57 runs over four games, including a 10-4 win over the Regina White Sox in the final. Meanwhile, the Riverside Electric 13U AAA 57s earned silver medals at the same tournament. The 13U squad went undefeated through round-robin play with wins over Saskatoon, Regina, and White Butte. They eventually fell 6-2 to Calgary's Weber Wildcats in the championship game. In NHL playoff action,
5: here's Byron shooting, and that's in! Was there a whistle? Waved off. Whistle went. Wes McCauley was right on the doorstep. You could hear it before.
1: Former Swift Current Bronco Beck Malenstein came inches away from a playoff hero moment Monday night. Malenstein appeared to score a Game 7 winning goal for the Buffalo Sabres late in the third period against Montreal. But officials had already blown the play dead after losing sight of the puck in the crease. Alex Newhook scored later in overtime as the Canadiens eliminated Buffalo in the heartbreaking fashion. Malenstein also picked up an assist earlier in the game as the Sabres erased a 2-goal deficit before falling in overtime. If something's happening in your community, from breaking news to big game scores, tell us first. Call 306-773-NEWS or visit swiftcurrentonline.com and click on Submit News.
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1: And now look at your five-day forecast. Sunny this morning, then a mix of sun and cloud with 30% chance of showers this afternoon and the risk of a thunderstorm and a high of 19. Tonight, partly cloudy, 30% chance of showers overnight and a low of 6. Tomorrow, we'll see a mix of sun and cloud with 30% chance of showers and risk of a thunderstorm and a high of 16. Thursday, a mix of sun and cloud with a high of 16, sunshine for Friday with a high of 19, and Saturday, we'll see a mix of sun and cloud with a high of 23. For your latest weather forecast, whenever you need it, head on over to Swift Current Online or download the Swift Current Online app.

0: It's Saskatchewan's best music. Thanks for tuning in today. I'm Rob Carney. I hope you had a good weekend despite the weather. Rain and snow for the May long weekend, right? And that was in the wake of that wicked windstorm on Thursday night that had power out across the province. We talked to Joel Cherry from Sask Power.
1: Throughout southern Saskatchewan, right from the southwest to the southeast, we saw a number of power outages. And that was a result of those damaging, in some cases, 90 to 100, or even higher than 100 kilometer an hour wind gusts. To give you a sense of the scale, our initial estimate suggests that more than 100,000 customers experienced an outage at some point during the windstorm.
0: And the power's all back on right across the province. So a tip of the hat and a way to go to all the men and women who are working at Sask Power. There are currently no unplanned outages in the province, so that's remarkable. I talked to loyal listener Jan on Friday after that windstorm. His power was restored just in time.
2: Yeah, I just want to put on there thanks to the power gods there that got my TV powered back up at 5 to 5 yesterday to watch the Canadians. Yeah, and

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4: And now look at your five-day forecast. Sunny this morning, then a mix of sun and cloud with 30% chance of showers this afternoon and the risk of a thunderstorm and a high of 19. Tonight, partly cloudy, 30% chance of showers overnight and a low of 6. Tomorrow, we'll see a mix of sun and cloud with 30% chance of showers and risk of a thunderstorm and a high of 16. Thursday, a mix of sun and cloud with a high of 16. Sunshine for Friday with a high of 19. And Saturday, we'll see a mix of sun and cloud with a high of 23. For your latest weather forecast, whenever you need it, head on over to Swift Current Online or download the Swift Current Online app.
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0: Saskatchewan's best music, that's Street Hard. I'm Rob Carney, all about the fun on the Daily Commentary today. Twitter Tuesday, coming up.
1: I'm Kara Garcia, and here's what's coming up in news. SEIU West says Saskatchewan's decision to remove barriers limiting nurses from working to the full scope of their training is a major step forward for practical nurses across the province, and four concrete projects are getting underway in Swift Current today.
2: 30, 30, 30, 30, 30, 30, 30, 29, federal help in 29,000.
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0: It's time again for Twitter Tuesday. I feature the best from the best of the Twitterati. After a weekend of snow and rain, this guy shares, I've never found a windshield wiper setting that truly satisfied me. A funny gal I follow tweets, can you believe these times are still unprecedented? This guy, it's very rude to interrupt me when I'm procrastinating. If you have a cat, this one's for you. My cat brings me things when she wants me to play, and then immediately runs off with it and hides it, and we never see it again. It's quite a game we play. This one from First Thing This Morning. Live, laugh, love? How about give up and go back to bed? I like this. A burglar breaking into my house would eventually just sit down and ask how I'm surviving. And one more. To whoever stole my camouflage jacket and my flip-flops, you can hide, but you can't run. I'm Rob Carney.

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1: Good morning, I'm Kara Garcia. SEIU West says Saskatchewan is moving closer to other provinces after announcing plans to expand nursing responsibilities within the healthcare system. Union President Lisa Zunti says the announcement represents years of advocacy from practical nurses.
2: But I have been fighting this fight for 20 years to change this practice.
1: Zunti says licensed practical nurses have historically faced restrictions in departments including emergency rooms, cardiac care, and intensive care units. A new exhibition by a Two-Spirit Métis artist is bringing a vision of relationality, sustainability, and future generations to the Art Gallery of Swift Current later this week. Curator of exhibitions and programming at the Art Gallery of Swift Current, Luke Matiford, shares that the exhibition includes sculptures, photos, drawings, and other mediums.
3: So we'll be having a reception for the exhibition. The exhibition opens May 22nd with the reception that evening at 7 p.m. So we encourage the public to come out and see the show. The artists will be in attendance, so that's a really great time to ask them about their practice, get a little bit more information about the work.
1: Matiford says that Sherry Osden-Nault, a teacher at the University of Western Ontario, is the artist behind the art. Seating operations in southwest Saskatchewan are pushing ahead, with the region continuing to lead the province. Shannon Chant, crop extension specialist with the Saskatchewan Ministry of Agriculture, says producers are making steady gains despite a later start.
4: Southwest Saskatchewan is usually ahead of the rest of the province for seeding progress. I have heard of a few guys that have wrapped up already. I did see a couple seeders north of the number one between Swift Current and Herbert yesterday, so there are some guys still out there going.
1: The region is currently estimated at about 34% complete, slightly behind average due to a cooler spring. Swift Current residents will see concrete crews starting work across the city today. Four projects have been awarded to North Star Concrete Incorporated for just over $184,000. Work is set for 5th Avenue Northwest, 8th Avenue Northeast, Hayes Drive, and Walsh Trail. The city says parking restrictions may occur, but traffic impact should remain minimal. Residential street sweeping moves over to Zone 6 today, and folks in the area are asked to move any vehicles off the street to allow for sweeping between 8 a.m. and 4:30 p.m. Zone 6 is made up of streets between Central Avenue Northeast and 11th Avenue Northeast, including North Street, Chaplin Street East, Cheadle Street East, and more. A map of street sweeping zones along with an updated sweeping schedule can be found on the City of Swift Current's website.
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1: Two Swift Current AAA 57 teams are returning home with hardware from Regina's Lagasse AAA tournament. The CMB Construction 11U AAA 57s won gold after going undefeated through four games. Their tournament run included a 17-16 opening win over the White Butte Blue Broncos and a championship victory against the Regina White Sox. The Riverside Electric 13U AAA 57s also had a strong weekend, finishing with a silver medal. Swift Current posted a perfect 3-0 round robin before weather shortened the tournament schedule. The 13U 57s dropped the final 6-2 against Calgary's Weber Wildcats. A tough ending to the season for former Swift Current Bronco Beck Malenstein and the Buffalo Sabres.
5: Greenway trying to wrap around. He got double team. Malenstein out in front. There's a shot. They score! Matthias Samuelsson through the crowd. It's 2-1.
1: Malenstein had an assist and appeared to score the Game 7 winner in the third period last night against Montreal. The officials, however, blew the whistle just before he tapped the puck into the net after losing sight of it in the crease. The Canadiens eventually won the game in overtime to take the series and end Buffalo's playoff run. From local news to local sports, we're here for your updates. 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
1: And now look at your five-day forecast. Sunny this morning, then a mix of sun and cloud with 30% chance of showers this afternoon and the risk of a thunderstorm and a high of 19. Tonight, partly cloudy, 30% chance of showers overnight and a low of 6. Tomorrow, we'll see a mix of sun and cloud with 30% chance of showers and risk of a thunderstorm and a high of 16. Thursday, a mix of sun and cloud with a high of 16. Sunshine for Friday with a high of 19. And Saturday, we'll see a mix of sun and cloud with a high of 23. For your latest weather forecast, whenever you need it, head on over to Swift Current Online or download the Swift Current Online app.

0: Dead or Alive on your AM radio. Hi there, I'm Rob Carney. Did you catch some Blue Jays baseball on the weekend? Man, they got a lot of injuries. They're playing well, but they lost to the Yankees yesterday. The Yankees came from behind and beat the Jays 7-6, the final score. They'll do it all again tonight at Yankee Stadium. 5:05 first pitch, and remember, Blue Jays baseball on Golden West Radio. CFYM 1210 Kindersley, CJYM 1330 Rosetown, and AM 1190 Weyburn.
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10: And now look at your five-day forecast. Sunny this morning, then a mix of sun and cloud with 30% chance of showers this afternoon and the risk of a thunderstorm and a high of 19. Tonight, partly cloudy, 30% chance of showers overnight and a low of 6. Tomorrow, we'll see a mix of sun and cloud with 30% chance of showers and risk of a thunderstorm and a high of 16. Thursday, a mix of sun and cloud with a high of 16, sunshine for Friday with a high of 19, and Saturday we'll see a mix of sun and cloud with a high of 23. For your latest weather forecast, whenever you need it, head on over to Swift Current Online or download the Swift Current Online app.
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0: classic hit on Saskatchewan's best music. Good morning, I'm Rob Carney. Hey, if you're tuned in to AM 1190 Weyburn, you know we've been following along with the construction of the new Weyburn General Hospital. Well, it's complete. Okay, the city of Weyburn has completed its final financial contributions, and the building has been turned over to the SHA. Now, the building is not open to the general public yet. That's a transition period that's going to take some time, okay? So nobody can go in. But we've got a virtual tour. You can take a look at the hospital online on discoverweyburn.com. 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
1: I'm Kara Garcia, and here's what's coming up in news. SEIUS says Saskatchewan's decision to remove barriers limiting nurses from working to the full scope of their training is a major step forward for practical nurses across the province, and four concrete projects are getting underway in Swift Current today.
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2: Good morning, I'm Kara Garcia. SEIU West says Saskatchewan's decision to remove barriers limiting nurses from working to the full scope of their training is a major step forward for practical nurses across the province. Union President Lisa Zunti says inconsistent policies between facilities have created challenges for years.
3: We have had our practice restricted by policies throughout the province, different policies in different facilities, different policies in different units of those facilities.
2: Zunti says the challenges could help improve patient care and better utilize licensed practical nurses across Saskatchewan. Themes of relationality and sustainability are at the heart of an exhibition by Sherry Osden Nault, opening this week at the Art Gallery of Swift Current. Luke Matiford, curator of exhibitions and programming at the Art Gallery of Swift Current, talks about the collection.
4: It really engages with relationality, really thinking about how we relate to our communities and to our environment and how that influences our identity and how we navigate through the world with a real look at futurity. So how do the relationships that we build and the ways that we relate to the world today build a strong foundation for future generations?
2: A public reception will be held at the opening of the exhibition on May 22nd. Seeding operations in southwest Saskatchewan are pushing ahead, with the region continuing to lead the province. Sharon Chant, crop extension specialist with the Saskatchewan Ministry of Agriculture, says producers are making steady gains despite a later start.
5: Southwest Saskatchewan is usually ahead of the rest of the province for seeding progress. I have heard of a few guys that have wrapped up already. I did see a couple seeders north of the number one between Swift Current and Herbert yesterday, so there are some guys still out there going.
2: The region is currently estimated at about 34% complete, slightly behind average due to a cooler spring. Four concrete projects are getting underway in Swift Current today. City Council has awarded Moose Jaw's North Star Concrete Incorporated the $184,802 contract. Work will take place at 5th Avenue Northwest, 8th Avenue Northeast, Hayes Drive, and Walsh Trail. The project includes sidewalk repairs, utility work, and pedestrian upgrades tied to this year's paving program. The city says the local traffic isn't expected to be impacted during construction. The city of Swift Current has notified folks that residential street sweeping is set to make way for Zone 6 today. Zone 6 comprises streets south of Herbert Street and north of North Railway Street, including Chaplin Street East and 1st through 10th Avenues Northeast. Residents are asked to ensure vehicles are moved off the streets while street sweeping is carried out between 8 a.m. and 4:30 p.m. And a list of streets set for sweeping today is on Swift Current Online.
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6: I'm Sean Mullen. A strong weekend for Swift Current AAA baseball teams in Regina. The C&B Construction 11U AAA 57s captured the 2026 Lagasse AAA Tournament. After posting a perfect 4-0 record, Swift Current scored 57 runs over four games, including a 10-4 win over the Regina White Sox in the final. Meanwhile, the Riverside Electric 13U AAA 57s earned silver medals at the same tournament. The 13U squad went undefeated through round-robin play with wins over Saskatoon, Regina, and White Butte. They eventually fell 6-2 to Calgary's Weber Wildcats in the championship game. Some long weekend success for local lacrosse players. Five locals helped the U17 South Sask Stealth to a gold medal at the Curtis Dale Ptolemy Memorial Tournament. Jasper Bond, Jax Brown, Nixon Friesen, Jet Wallace, and Callum Greenlay were on the roster. Meanwhile, three local players were on the roster for the U13 Stealth as they finished third at the Silver Stick Tournament. Lee Brown, Jacob Labruno, and Barrett Moorside were in the lineup for the Stealth. And six local players suited up for various Flatland Coyotes girls lacrosse teams as they played the first ever home games in the history of their program against teams from the Manitoba Frost over the weekend. In NHL playoff action,
7: here's Byram shooting, and that's in. Was there a whistle? Waved off. Whistle went. Wes McCauley was right on the doorstep. You could hear it before.
6: Former Swift Current Bronco Beck Malenstein came inches away from a playoff hero moment Monday night. Malenstein appeared to score a Game 7 winning goal for Buffalo late in the third period against Montreal, but officials had already blown the play dead after losing sight of the puck in the crease. Alex Newhook later scored in overtime as the Canadiens eliminated Buffalo in heartbreaking fashion. Malenstein also picked up an assist earlier in the game as the Sabres erased a two-goal deficit before falling in overtime. Have a story tip or score to share? Let us know. Call 306-773-NEWS or submit it anytime on SwiftCurrentOnline.com by clicking on Submit News.
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2: And now look at your five-day forecast. Sunny this morning, then a mix of sun and cloud with 30% chance of showers this afternoon and the risk of a thunderstorm and a high of 19. Tonight, partly cloudy, 30% chance of showers overnight and a low of 6. Tomorrow, we'll see a mix of sun and cloud with 30% chance of showers and risk of a thunderstorm and a high of 16. Thursday, a mix of sun and cloud with a high of 16, sunshine for Friday with a high of 19, and Saturday, we'll see a mix of sun and cloud with a high of 23. For your latest weather forecast, whenever you need it, head on over to Swift Current Online or download the Swift Current Online app.
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0: Rock and Roll Hall of Famer Cyndi Lauper, her first big hit. It's on Saskatchewan's Bass Music. That song became a huge part of 80s culture, and an anthem of sorts for female attitude, and it set fashion trends as well, because the video showed Lauper wearing bright, outrageous clothing that looked like they came from a thrift store, because they did. I'm Rob Carney. This is Saskatchewan's Bass Music. 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Marna McManus standing by. Marna, let's talk about the weather, first of all. We had snow and rain in Moose Jaw on the weekend. You had lots of rain in and around Weyburn, but it was most welcome moisture, right?
1: Yeah, it's been too dusty here. It's, you know, when the wind picked up, we were... you had to literally wear a scarf over your face, or some were putting on sunglasses. My trampoline flew across the yard. There were trees, literally gigantic, you know, like the big pine trees that were taller than any building, literally becoming uprooted. We have two separate photos on Discover Weyburn of that. All the billboards flopped over. Just crazy amounts of damage. Our own water tower, the classic water tower up on Signal Hill there, was also, damaged a little bit. Just the city's been fantastic going around repairing everything, but it has just been, you know, the brown clouds alone were fascinating to watch, but just to see the destruction, it's kind of humbling.
0: Well, I'm glad you got some rain to literally knock the dust down on the weekend.
1: Yeah, it's just much, you know, the farmers, when you look at the crop report, the farmers do say that they would like to see some rain here in the southeast. So I think it was a win-win either way.
0: Yeah, good. Hey, yeah, we've been following this story on Saskatchewan's Best Music for months now. And the Weyburn General Hospital, the brand new hospital, is almost ready to welcome healthcare professionals and patients. Going to be a transition for a while the old hospital shuts down and we move equipment into the new hospital. And folks I know have been waiting to get a look inside. And while it's not open to the general public yet, we do feature a nice little look inside with a virtual tour on Discover Weyburn today. Tell us that story.
1: Well, I just happened to stumble across it because the Weyburn and District Hospital Foundation reshared the post by Wright Construction, who is they built our hospital. They also built our fabulous Spark Center and the newest elementary school here in Weyburn. And they sort of just, you know, went around, did some B-roll, I guess, and made sure that people could kind of get a look at what we can expect. And we've seen some photos posted from various people and some good aerial shots from a professional. But, you know, and our own mayor hasn't been in there yet to have a look. And I can't wait to get, whether I have to wear a hard hat or not, I just want to get in there myself for my own photos, because you know how it is. We want to be able to take our own photos of things.
0: Sure. Well, you can take that virtual tour on DiscoverWeyburn.com today to get a little glimpse of what awaits you at the new Weyburn General Hospital. And one more thing, I know busy days are ahead. The Saskatchewan Oil and Gas Show coming up in Weyburn, and it's kind of a big deal.
1: Kind of. It sounds like we're going to have the entire cabinet. We're getting MPs. A few years back at the oil show, 4 years ago, because it's biennial, I got to meet the Premier Scott Moe, and Andrew Scheer and I took a tour of a drilling rig together. And I know one of our newsies was a bit of a political fangirl, and she got to meet Pierre Poilievre. So it's a big deal for everyone in the industry and even those on the periphery. But just the fact that we've got the government taking the industry so seriously is pretty fantastic. 4,000 plus people come through the gates at that event. So we've got a pretty big, set up here. There's awards. Like it's an industry kind of highlight, I think, for a lot of people.
0: Of course, we'll be there, Discover Weyburn, to cover the Saskatchewan Oil and Gas Show. 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Marna, thanks for the visit. Have a great day.
1: 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You too, Rob.
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7: And now look at your five-day forecast. Sunny this morning, then a mix of sun and cloud with 30% chance of showers this afternoon and the risk of a thunderstorm and a high of 19. Tonight, partly cloudy, 30% chance of showers overnight and a low of 6. Tomorrow, we'll see a mix of sun and cloud with 30% chance of showers and risk of a thunderstorm and a high of 16. Thursday, a mix of sun and cloud with a high of 16, sunshine for Friday with a high of 19, and Saturday we'll see a mix of sun and cloud with a high of 23. For your latest weather forecast, whenever you need it, head on over to Swift Current Online or download the Swift Current Online app.
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0: An upbeat tune from Dick Dixie on Saskatchewan's Best Music. Hi there, I'm Rob Carney. Just checking the lottery numbers, not because I think I won, because I checked my tickets yesterday and didn't even get a free play, which is, you know, kind of rude. But somebody in Manitoba won the gold ball jackpot. The Lotto 649 gold ball matched all the numbers. $46 million. Oh boy, that person and family and friends are going to be happy in the coming days. The classic draw was $5 million and it was split. Somebody in Ontario and somebody in Yellowknife matched the numbers, all six of them. So they'll split the $5 million at 2.5 each. And three people matched five of six plus the bonus, two in Ontario and one in Quebec. Lotto Max on tonight. Jackpot, $25 million. Get your ticket. And when you win, let me know. I want to come to the party.
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7: And now a look at your five-day forecast. Sunny this morning, then a mix of sun and cloud with 30% chance of showers this afternoon and the risk of a thunderstorm and a high of 19. Tonight, partly cloudy, 30% chance of showers overnight and a low of 6. Tomorrow, we'll see a mix of sun and cloud with 30% chance of showers and risk of a thunderstorm and a high of 16. Thursday, a mix of sun and cloud with a high of 16. Sunshine for Friday with a high of 19. And Saturday, we'll see a mix of sun and cloud with a high of 23. For your latest weather forecast, whenever you need it, head on over to Swift Current Online or download the Swift Current Online app.
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0: Steve Winwood just for you. Good morning, I'm Rob Kearney. Hey, in case you missed it, the Saskatchewan Rough Riders got their preseason underway. Canadian Football League exhibition action at Calgary yesterday. The Stampeders beat our Riders 20-15, but it doesn't count, right? It's the preseason. And the Riders and the Stampeders moved a lot of guys on and off the field to get a look at some of the newcomers, some of the rookies, right? The Riders took a good look at quarterback Braden Shager. Now, he was with the team on the practice roster last year, then was released at the end of the year, then re-signed for training camp. And he got some time to show his stuff. He went 10 for 18 passing for 139 yards. He also ran the ball five times for 41 yards and a touchdown. Head coach Corey May says the preseason is all about getting a good look at guys.
1: Yeah, it's like that every year. You know, whether it's draft picks or guys you sign, you know, you can get your hopes up. But I think anybody that's been around long enough, at the end of it, these guys got to prove it, right? So sometimes it's guys that you thought maybe, you know, could have been in tough, who end up making the team. And then on the flip side, there's guys you're really excited about, and then, you know, they don't make it. So at the end of it, man, it's spot the ball, go play, and we'll find the best one.
0: One more preseason game to go, and that's this coming Saturday at Griffith Stadium in Saskatoon. The Riders will be hosting the Winnipeg Blue Bombers.
2: I'm Tara Garcia, and here's what's coming up in news. SEIUS says Saskatchewan's decision to remove barriers limiting nurses from working to the full scope of their training is a major step forward for practical nurses across the province, and four concrete projects are getting underway in Swift Current today.
3: And then you want to start looking for symptoms of burnout, which are things like excessive fatigue, even after you've had a good night's rest.
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3: But I think one of the telltale symptoms is you start feeling apathy towards the things that you used to love doing.
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4: More wisdom from Deborah Falada today at FamilyMinute.org.
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2: Good morning, I'm Kara Garcia. SEIU West is welcoming the province's latest healthcare announcement, but says frustration over stalled contract negotiation continues to hang over workers. Union President Elisa Zunti says members remain focused on the lack of a new agreement.
3: We are 3 years without a contract, and that is unacceptable in this day and age.
2: According to Zunti, workers have also gone 4 years without a pay increase while bargaining with the province continues. This week, a future-focused exploration of community identity and sustainability will take center stage at the Art Gallery of Swift Current. Luke Matiford, curator of exhibitions and programming with the Art Gallery of Swift Current, says that a new exhibition by Two-Spirit Métis artist Sherry Osden Nault is coming to the gallery.
4: It's a mixture of different mediums. There will be some beading work, there's some sculptural work, there's some video work, there's some photos, there's some drawings, a real wide range of mediums that Sherry's engaging.
2: The exhibition will be on display from May 22nd to August 8th. This week's storm brought some moisture to southwest Saskatchewan, which is a welcome sight whether the crop's in the ground or not. Shannon Chant says the moisture was much needed after conditions began to dry out in parts of the region.
5: Yeah, the moisture was definitely well-timed. I know it was getting a bit dry in some places, so definitely good to see some moisture. So yeah, the timing is really good. Unfortunately, it came with a lot of wind, so that can be a bit challenging.
2: Farmers are working around weather windows as seeding progresses. Construction is starting today on 4 concrete projects in Swift Current. North Star Concrete Incorporated of Moose Jaw was awarded the $184,802 contract by City Council. Crews will be working at 5th Avenue Northwest, 8th Avenue Northeast, Hayes Drive, and Walsh Trail. The work includes sidewalk maintenance, utility repairs, and pedestrian bulb outs. The city says the project should take about 2 weeks to complete. Street sweeping in Swift Current will continue today between 8 a.m. and 4:30 p.m. in Zone 6. Zone 6 includes Cheadle Street East, North Street, Chaplin Street East, and 1st to 10th Avenues Northeast. The city encourages residents of the area to ensure there aren't any vehicles parked on the streets to accommodate street sweeping.
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6: I'm Sean Mullen. Two Swift Current AAA 57s teams are returning home with hardware from Regina's Lagasse AAA tournament. The C&B Construction 11U AAA 57s won gold after going undefeated through 4 games. Their tournament included a 17-16 opening win over the White Butte Blue Broncos and a championship victory over the Regina White Sox. The Riverside Electric 13U AAA 57s also had a strong weekend, finishing with a silver medal. Swift Current posted a perfect 3-0 round robin before weather shortened the tournament schedule. The 13U 57s dropped the final 6-2 against Calgary's Weber Wildcats. 5 local players helped the U-17 South Sask Stealth win gold at the Curtis Dale Patolny Memorial Lacrosse Tournament. They included Jasper Bond, Jax Brown, Nixon Friesen, Jet Wallace, and Calum Greenlay. Meanwhile, 3 local players helped out the U-13 Stealth as they finished 3rd at the Silver Stick Tournament. Lee Brown, Jacob Labruno, and Barrett Moorside were in the lineup for the Stealth, and there were 6 Southwest Saskatchewan players suiting up for the Flatland Coyotes U-12 and U-15 programs as they played their first ever home games in the history of their program against the Manitoba Frost in Saskatoon this weekend. A tough ending to the season for former Swift Current Bronco Beck Malenstein and his Buffalo Sabres.
7: Greenway trying to wrap around. He got double team. Malenstein out in front. There's a shot. They score! Matias Samuelson through the crowd. It's 2-1.
6: Malenstein had an assist and appeared to score the Game 7 winner in the third period last night against Montreal. The officials, however, blew the whistle just before he tapped the puck into the net, after losing sight of it in the crease. The Canadians eventually won the game in overtime to take the series and end Buffalo's playoff run. From local news to local sports, we're here for your updates. 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
2: And now look at your five-day forecast. Sunny this morning, then a mix of sun and cloud with 30% chance of showers this afternoon and the risk of a thunderstorm and a high of 19. Tonight, partly cloudy, 30% chance of showers overnight and a low of 6. Tomorrow, we'll see a mix of sun and cloud with 30% chance of showers and risk of a thunderstorm and a high of 16. Thursday, a mix of sun and cloud with a high of 16. Sunshine for Friday with a high of 19. And Saturday, we'll see a mix of sun and cloud with a high of 23. For your latest weather forecast, whenever you need it, head on over to Swift Current Online or download the Swift Current Online app.
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And Emotion with Obsession, kicking off the morning show and the 10 o'clock hour on this Tuesday morning here on CKSW 570. I am Tara Garcia here with you. Hope you had a fantastic long weekend and your work week is starting off well so far for you today. We got some great music on the way for you this morning. Next break, we're going to be heading on over to our greeting zone to see who is celebrating locally today. And of course, who will be crowned our Acropole birthday of the day. And coming up, we're going to be talking to some of our friends from the Alzheimer's Society. They got an event coming up. Going to have all the details on the way. Right now, it's Damn Yankees, High Enough.

0: Men without hats, they are doing the safety dance at 10:20 on this Tuesday morning on CKSW 570. Tara with you, and now you can join me as we head on over to our greeting zone to see who is celebrating locally today. We got a double birthday here. We got a very happy birthday going out to Gene Regeer and Gord Claussen. Happy birthday, Gene and Gord. Wishing you a wonderful day and a fantastic year ahead from Dan and Shirley. And another birthday wish going out to Gordon Claussen today. Happy birthday to Gordon. Have a great day and a wonderful year ahead from Leonard, Sheila, and Danelle. And that looks like that's it for our celebrations for today. But extra special happy birthday going out to Gene Regeer, who is our Acropole birthday of the day. We're going to put Gene into our monthly draw for a chance to win that $25 gift card to the Acropole Family Restaurant and Lounge. And if you are celebrating a birthday or an anniversary or any kind of celebration today, I hope you have a great one. Right now, we're going to find out what we can expect weather-wise with your local five-day forecast. And now look at your five-day forecast. Sunny this morning, then a mix of sun and cloud with 30% chance of showers this afternoon and the risk of a thunderstorm and a high of 19. Tonight, partly cloudy, 30% chance of showers overnight and a low of 6. Tomorrow, we'll see a mix of sun and cloud with 30% chance of showers and risk of a thunderstorm and a high of 16. Thursday, a mix of sun and cloud with a high of 16, sunshine for Friday with a high of 19, and Saturday, we'll see a mix of sun and cloud with a high of 23. For your latest weather forecast, whenever you need it, head on over to Swift Current Online or download the Swift Current Online app.
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Crowded house with something so strong. I am Tara, and you are listening to the morning show here on CKSW 570. We are sitting at 1026, and right now, let's take a quick look at what's happening on our Swift Cup page. We had some movement in the Swift Cup bracket after the game last night. Of course, it is NHL playoffs time, and we're making it local by assigning playoff teams to local businesses, so you can continuously come back to the Swift Cup page on Swift Card Online throughout the playoff season to see how each business and team is doing, and of course, who will eventually reign as the 2026 Swift Cup champion. Well, we can now announce that we know all of the teams that have now moved on to the third round. They are, of course, the Original Joe's Avalanche, who will be going up against the Casey's Golden Knights, and of course, the Bowditch Promotions Canadians going up against the Dream Guys Hurricanes now in the third round. So excited to see what happens with that. And of course, anytime you want to know what's happening with the Swift Cup, you can head on over to the Swift Cup page on Swift Current Online. Right now it's Prism. Take me away.

0: Good morning. I am Tara, and on the phone with me this morning, I am speaking with Brooke Smith from the Alzheimer's Society. How are you?
1: I'm doing well, thank you. How are you?
0: I'm doing fantastic. Now, we are talking this morning about the upcoming IG Wealth Management Walk for Alzheimer's. Tell me all about it.
1: For sure. So this year, the IG Wealth Management Walk for Alzheimer's will be happening in Swift Current on Saturday, May 30th at the Swift Current Composite High School track. Of course, if there's another day like today, they're generous enough to let us use their gym. And the event will run, registration opens around 10 a.m. and the event should be done around 12:30. Some of our IG representatives actually come and do a little barbecue. Val Chu Fu always does a really good job of collecting some volunteers to help with like the family fun zone, things like that. So there's a little something for everybody.
0: That sounds awesome. And you were telling me a bit about the history of the walk. Swift Current is very important to the walk, isn't it?
1: Yeah. So I guess what some people maybe don't know is Swift Current was the first ever Walk for Alzheimer's location in Saskatchewan, all the way back in 2001, which makes this year the 25th annual walk in Swift Current.
0: That's awesome. That's so exciting. So if anyone's looking for more information or to register or they want to donate towards someone participating, where can they find all that information?
1: Yeah, for sure. So kind of your first line would be to go to www.walkforalls.ca. And that's kind of the overall walk website for all of Canada. So if you go in, it'll say select your province, Saskatchewan, and then you can find anything you need there on the Saskatchewan page. Otherwise, please feel free to give the office a call at 306-949-4141. Or, of course, you could email myself or my coworker, Nicole. My email is bsmith@alzheimer.sk.ca, and Nicole is ndonison@alzheimer.sk.ca.
0: That's perfect. And tell me a bit about what the funds raised go towards.
1: For sure. So funds raised for the IG Wealth Management Walk for Alzheimer's go a handful of ways. The Walk for Alzheimer's is actually a national, it's the only national fundraiser for Alzheimer's in Canada, which is really exciting. However, funds raised in Saskatchewan stay in Saskatchewan, and they go to our programs and services, which would be things like our support groups, like Minds in Motion. We also do like advocacy and like educational events, and then things as well as like research, which is near and dear to our hearts, and then also to help continue like with fundraising and fundraising efforts as well.
0: Amazing. I think that was all the questions I had, Brooke. Was there anything else that you wanted to add?
1: Honestly, just that we're really excited about the event this year. Both Nicole and I, this will be our first year planning an entire walk together, so we're really excited to see how it all comes together and to have the community come out and join us.
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7: And now look at your 5-day forecast. Sunny this morning, then a mix of sun and cloud with 30% chance of showers this afternoon and the risk of a thunderstorm and a high of 19. Tonight, partly cloudy, 30% chance of showers overnight and a low of 6. Tomorrow, we'll see a mix of sun and cloud with 30% chance of showers and risk of a thunderstorm and a high of 16. Thursday, a mix of sun and cloud with a high of 16, sunshine for Friday with a high of 19, and Saturday we'll see a mix of sun and cloud with a high of 23. 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

0: Blue Rodeo with Hasn't Hit Me Yet. It is 10:53 and we are quickly approaching the 11 o'clock hour on this Tuesday morning on CKSW 570. We got your latest news, weather, and sports coming up from the Swift Grid Online Newsroom. Next hour, make sure you stay tuned and join me, Tara, as we are going to take a look at all the things we are celebrating today. We've got some more great music on the way for you, and we're going to be talking about a fantastic event, the House of Hope Fundraising Breakfast and Silent Auction. Gonna have some more details coming up.
1: I'm Tara Garcia, and here's what's coming up in news. SEIUS says Saskatchewan's decision to remove barriers limiting nurses from working to the full scope of their training is a major step forward for practical nurses across the province, and four concrete projects are getting underway in Swift Current today.
2: Someone has observed that after thousands of years of struggling, we have advanced to the point where we have locks and bolts and alarm systems to guard us and our property while we sleep, whereas the natives in the jungle sleep in open-air huts with no doors at all. Sometimes defining progress can be tricky. Is it progress when we are so busy that we don't have time for God in the morning or time to read our children a story at night? It's a good exercise to stop and examine our lives and ask, am I making progress in the things that really matter? This is David Jeremiah encouraging you to get on the road to new life. Discover God's definition of progress on Route 66.
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2: Good morning, I'm Kara Garcia. SEIU West says Saskatchewan is moving closer to other provinces after announcing plans to expand nursing responsibilities within the healthcare system. Union President Lisa Zunti says the announcement represents years of advocacy from practical nurses.
3: But I have been fighting this fight for 20 years to change this practice.
2: Zunti says licensed practical nurses have historically faced restrictions in departments including emergency rooms, cardiac care, and intensive care units. A new exhibition by a Two-Spirit Métis artist is bringing a vision of relationality, sustainability, and future generations to the Art Gallery of Swift Current later this week. Curator of exhibitions and programming at the Art Gallery of Swift Current, Luke Matiford, shares that the exhibition includes sculptures, photos, drawings, and other mediums.
4: So we'll be having a reception for the exhibition. The exhibition opens May 22nd with the reception that evening at 7 p.m. So we encourage the public to come out and see the show. The artists will be in attendance, so that's a really great time to ask them about their practice, get a little bit more information about the work.
2: Matiford says that Sherry Osden-Nault, a teacher at the University of Western Ontario, is the artist behind the art. Seating operations in southwest Saskatchewan are pushing ahead, with the region continuing to lead the province. Shannon Chant, crop extension specialist with the Saskatchewan Ministry of Agriculture, says producers are making steady gains despite a later start.
5: Southwest Saskatchewan is usually ahead of the rest of the province for seeding progress. I have heard of a few guys that have wrapped up already. I did see a couple of seeders north of the number one between Swift Current and Herbert yesterday, so there are some guys still out there going.
2: The region is currently estimated at about 34% complete, slightly behind average due to a cooler spring. Swift Current residents will see concrete crews starting work across the city today. Four projects have been awarded to North Store Concrete Incorporated for just over $184,000. Work is set for 5th Avenue Northwest, 8th Avenue Northeast, Hayes Drive, and Walsh Trail. The city says parking restrictions may occur, but traffic impact should remain minimal. Residential street sweeping moves over to Zone 6 today, and folks in the area are asked to move any vehicles off the street to allow for sweeping between 8 a.m. and 4:30 p.m. Zone 6 is made up of streets between Central Avenue Northeast and 11th Avenue Northeast, including North Street, Chaplin Street East, Cheadle Street East, and more. A map of street sweeping zones along with an updated sweeping schedule can be found on the City of Swift Current's website.
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6: I'm Sean Mullen. A strong weekend for Swift Current AAA baseball teams in Regina. The C&B Construction 11U AAA 57s captured the 2026 Lagasse AAA Tournament. After posting a perfect 4-0 record, Swift Current scored 57 runs over four games, including a 10-4 win over the Regina White Sox in the final. Meanwhile, the Riverside Electric 13U AAA 57s earned silver medals at the same tournament. The 13U squad went undefeated through round-robin play with wins over Saskatoon, Regina, and White Butte. They eventually fell 6-2 to Calgary's Weber Wildcats in the championship game. Some long weekend success for local lacrosse players. Five locals helped the U17 South Sask Stealth to a gold medal at the Curtis Dale Ptolemy Memorial Tournament. Jasper Bond, Jax Brown, Nixon Friesen, Jet Wallace, and Callum Greenlay were on the roster. Meanwhile, three local players were on the roster for the U13 Stealth as they finished third at the Silver Stick Tournament. Lee Brown, Jacob Labruno, and Barrett Moorside were in the lineup for the Stealth. And six local players suited up for various Flatland Coyotes girls lacrosse teams as they played the first ever home games in the history of their program against teams from the Manitoba Frost over the weekend. In NHL playoff action,
7: here's Byram shooting, and That's him. Was there a whistle? Waved off.
8: Whistle went. Wes McCauley was right on the doorstep. You could hear it before.
6: Former Swift Current Bronco Beck Malenstein came inches away from a playoff hero moment Monday night. Malenstein appeared to score a Game 7 winning goal for Buffalo late in the third period against Montreal, but officials had already blown the play dead after losing sight of the puck in the crease. Alex Newhook later scored in overtime as the Canadiens eliminated Buffalo in heartbreaking fashion. Malenstein also picked up an assist earlier in the game as the Sabres erased a two-goal deficit before falling in overtime. Have a story tip or score to share? Let us know. Call 306-773-NEWS or submit it anytime on SwiftCurrentOnline.com by clicking on Submit News.
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2: And now look at your five-day forecast. Sunny this morning, then a mix of sun and cloud with 30% chance of showers this afternoon and the risk of a thunderstorm and a high of 19. Tonight, partly cloudy, 30% chance of showers overnight and a low of 6. Tomorrow, we'll see a mix of sun and cloud with 30% chance of showers and risk of a thunderstorm and a high of 16. Thursday, a mix of sun and cloud with a high of 16, sunshine for Friday with a high of 19, and Saturday, we'll see a mix of sun and cloud with a high of 23. For your latest weather forecast, whenever you need it, head on over to Swift Current Online or download the Swift Current Online app.
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A classic there from Mr. Phil Collins, kicking off the 11 o'clock hour with Another Day in Paradise. That's how it feels this morning. It is a beautiful sunny Tuesday morning out there. Tara hanging out with you here. And right now we're going to take a look at all the things we are celebrating today on this May the 19th. Starting off with the fact it is accounting day today. So shout out to all the accountants out there doing all the things that I personally can't do with numbers. It is also dinosaur day today. Gotta say, I've always had a love for dinosaurs. I think my favorite dinosaur has to be a Stegosaurus. I do. I think they are the friendliest of all the dinosaurs. Let's see what else we're celebrating today. It is also National Devil Food Cake Day today, and it is World Family Doctor Day today as well. So shout out to all those family doctors out there, and thank you for everything that you do every day to keep us healthy and well. Those are all the things that we are celebrating today. Right now, we got some more great music for you. It's Police, Wrapped Around Your Finger.

0: The Canadian rocker himself with Heat of the Night. It is 11:24 on this Tuesday morning here on CKSW 570. Right now, we're going to throw it on over to our good friend Chris Martins from Country 94.1 and Country 1490, who a little earlier this morning had a chance to speak with Carrie, the executive director of House of Hope, about their upcoming fundraising breakfast and silent auction.
1: In the Country 94.1 Country 1490 Morning Show, the executive director at the House of Hope, Carrie Godjelpson. Good morning, Carrie.
2: Good morning, Chris.
1: How are you doing so far today?
2: I'm good. It's nice to see you this morning.
1: And it's great to see you as well. So let's start things out simply by, what is the House of Hope?
2: Okay, so House of Hope is a nonprofit charity. We are in the process of establishing a transition home for males that are 19 to the age of 54 that are experiencing housing instability. We have a program that we're going to put in place that will assist these individuals moving forward and working with different agencies here in the city and tailoring a certain goal plan for them. But it will be a stable housing unit for them to be able to stay 6 months to a year until they can kind of get their feet under themselves and start heading in a good direction and find some stability and some sustainability for housing.
1: Fantastic. Most definitely something that I believe is needed here in our community. So it's great to see that this has kind of got a leg up and is starting moving forward now.
2: Right.
1: So that being said, you do have an event coming up this Saturday.
2: Yes, we do. Actually, we are having a breakfast and silent auction fundraiser. It is going to be at Riverview Estates in the Great Room. Nice, bright, sunny place to have a breakfast. We have a couple guest speakers coming from the Village of Hope, not to be confused with House of Hope, that are going to be coming and speaking just about men that are dealing with different things and that are requiring some kind of stability. So it's going to be a lot of fun. We do have some tickets still left. We have till Wednesday. So anytime before 4 o'clock on Wednesday, if you'd like a ticket, we would love to see you. You got some great silent auction items, and it would just be wonderful to have you come, hear what we're about, what we're doing, and just kind of get our name out there. We are working towards establishing a building at this point, so we are all ready to go. Just need the funding for a building, and then we can move forward to the next step.
1: Most definitely. So then, Carrie, if people are looking to attend this Saturday, how much are tickets, and how can they get a hold of you?
2: Okay, so tickets are $50 per person. You can contact us on Facebook, Swift Current House of Hope. You can phone us at 306-773-1568. You can also email me at schouseofhope2026@gmail.com, or you can go on our website, www.schouseofhope.ca. And I think that's pretty much covers everything. You can purchase tickets through Community Baptist Church. We are not affiliated with Community Baptist, but you can purchase tickets through them. And you can also do it through e-transfer to our email address as well.
1: Dynamite. Anything else that you wanted to add this morning, Carrie?
2: No, just thanks for having me. And it would just be wonderful to have people in the community come out, just hear what we're about. And just come and support us. And we would just love to see your smiling faces Saturday morning.
1: Awesome. Appreciate you coming on by the show this morning, Carrie.
2: Thanks so much for having me, Chris.
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0: And now look at your five-day forecast. Sunny this morning, then a mix of sun and cloud with 30% chance of showers this afternoon and the risk of a thunderstorm and a high of 19. Tonight, partly cloudy, 30% chance of showers overnight and a low of 6. Tomorrow, we'll see a mix of sun and cloud with 30% chance of showers and risk of a thunderstorm and a high of 16. Thursday, a mix of sun and cloud with a high of 16, sunshine for Friday with a high of 19, and Saturday, we'll see a mix of sun and cloud with a high of 23. For your latest weather forecast, whenever you need it, head on over to Swift Current Online or download the Swift Current Online app.
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1: Good morning. I am Tara with you on Trading Post, and we are getting ready to buy, sell, and trade until noon today. The phone lines are open. They're already lighting up, and we're going to start there this morning. Good morning. You're on Trading Post.
2: 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I have a Maytag top loading washer for sale. 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
2: That's right. Thank you.
1: Perfect. Have a wonderful day. Thanks so much for calling.
2: Thank you. Bye-bye.
1: All right, as you can see, phone lines are open, and we are getting ready to buy, sell, and trade here for the next half hour on Trading Post. 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Good morning. You're on Trading Post.
3: Yeah, good morning. I have a one of those lock clubs for your steering wheel if you're in the big city, you know, for sale. And I have a fridge cart and a garage heater, and I have a toolbox with tools in it for sale. 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
1: Okay.
3: And you can get a hold of me at 2973027.
1: Perfect. Okay, so for any of those items, if anyone's interested, again, that number is 306-297-3027.
3: And I'm in SwiftCurrent. Okay.
1: SwiftCurrent. Perfect. Bye-bye. Thank you. Have a good day. Bye.
3: You too.
1: Good morning. You're on Trading Post.
4: Good morning. We're looking for a barrier that'll do quartz hose. And the number to phone is 622-4300.
1: Okay, so you're looking for a farrier that'll do horse hooves, is that right?
4: Yes, we are.
1: Perfect. And again, if anyone can help you out, again, that number is 606-622-4300.
4: Yeah, after 6.
1: After 6 p.m. Perfect. Okay, thank you so much.
4: You're welcome.
1: Bye. Bye-bye. All right, let us head on over to our text line this morning and see what we got there for sale. We have a Maverick Smooth On Feed Barley, Great Barley for Green Feed, $7.50 a bushel cleaned. 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Good morning, you're on Trading Post.
5: Good morning. How are you today?
1: I'm doing well. How's your day going?
5: Really good. I'm just wanting my last heifer calved, and she had twins, so I got a calf for sale.
1: Okay.
5: 306-478-7222.
1: Perfect. Okay. So anyone interested in that heifer calf, again, that number 306-478-7222.
5: Yeah, the Angus calf.
1: Angus. Oh, Angus calf. Perfect. Okay. Thank you so much for calling.
5: Thank you.
1: Bye. All right. And, oh, we got another call coming in. Good morning. You're on Trading Post.
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1: Bye. 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Next, we got a 2009 Arctic Cat 1000. 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That's 306-750-3455. 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
1: 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Good morning. 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
14: 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Something tandem axle and about 24 footer.
1: Okay.
14: And my number is 306-648-8334 at Gravelburg.
1: Perfect. 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
14: Yes, thank you very much.
1: Perfect. Thank you so much. You have a great day.
14: Same to you. Bye-bye.
1: Bye. All right, let's head on back to our emails and see what else we got there. For sale, we got a large, bright, two-bedroom apartment available. 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The building is a quiet, safe, fully secured adult senior complex that is located in Swift. The unit perks also include free heat, water, dryers, and no extra fees. 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Again, that's 306-834-7410. Good morning. You're on Trading Post.
15: Yeah, good morning. 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
1: 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The contact number for that, 306-741-6005. Again, 306-741-6005. Next, we have some, assorted corded power tools, including grinders, reciprocating saws, and drills, various brands, including Skill and Makita, great for shop, mechanic, or fabrication work, selling as is, $400 or best offer, and the contact number, 639-541-0703. That's 639-541-0703. And we're going to head back over to our text line and see what else we got there. 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Again, that's 306-741-1567. 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We are going to take our final commercial break here on Trading Post, and we will be right back with the last portion of the show.
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1: And now look at your five-day forecast. Sunny this morning, then a mix of sun and cloud with 30% chance of showers this afternoon and the risk of a thunderstorm and a high of 19. Tonight, partly cloudy, 30% chance of showers overnight and a low of 6. Tomorrow, we'll see a mix of sun and cloud with 30% chance of showers and risk of a thunderstorm and a high of 16. Thursday, a mix of sun and cloud with a high of 16, sunshine for Friday with a high of 19, and Saturday, we'll see a mix of sun and cloud with a high of 23. For your latest weather forecast, whenever you need it, head on over to Swift Current Online or download the Swift Current Online app.
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1: Hope you're having a fantastic Tuesday morning. Tara Garcia here with you on the last portion of Trading Post. We still got about 8 minutes left here this morning. Plenty of time to go through some more emails, calls, text. Again, that number to call or text if you have something to buy, sell, or trade, 306-778-3247. And we'll make sure to get you and your items on the air. Going to head back on over to our emails and see what we have there. We have for sale a UTV Can-Am Deluxe Cab Air Heat Super Shape Low Hour, 16,000 or best offer is what they're looking for. And the contact number 306-689-3011. Again, that's 306-689-3011. 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Again, that's 639-541-0703. 1-800-327-0703. Next, we have a homemade metal stand and workstation. Includes a black tripod stand, $100 or best offer. For more info, that number is same as the last one there, 639-541-0703. Again, that's 639-541-0703. And next, let's see what else we have here today in our emails. We have a 2019 John Deere 560M round baler, 3/8 slip clutch, variable core valve, hydraulic PU lift push bar, 21.5 to 16.1 5 feet bale with PTO 1000 wrapping, both twine and surface wrap pickup, mega wide purchase used in June of 2024 with just over 6,000 hours, was only used for 280 cultivated acres the fall of 2024, has been in storage ever since. Only reason for selling is they got out of custom baling. 7,017 bales, full green light 300 bales ago, asking 74,000, open to offers but no trades, and the contact number 306-630-6272. Again, that's 306-630-6272. And we have for sale a 1990 porcelain doll, looking for $60 for that, and the contact number 306-741-6005. Again, that's 306-741-6005. And that looks like we've gone through our text and emails.

0: for today, and no calls coming in just now, so we're going to wrap it up a little bit earlier today here on Trading Post. But thank you so much for joining me here today. Hope everyone has a wonderful rest out there Tuesday, and we will be back again with some more Trading Post coming up on Thursday morning.
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2: I'm Sean Mullen. A piece of Burstall history has been lost after a historic former CPR station building was destroyed by fire Saturday night. Emergency crews were called to the scene around 8:20 p.m. on May 16th. Social media images showed the wooden structure fully engulfed in flames, with the building appearing to be a complete loss. The building, believed to be more than 100 years old, was a well-known community landmark and had been used during local sports days. No injuries were reported, and the cause of the fire has not been released. Old Man Winter may have delivered one final punch to southwestern Saskatchewan over the May long weekend, bringing snow and freezing temperatures back to the region. The region received snowfall Sunday overnight that stuck around into Monday morning, with temperatures dipping below the freezing mark. Environment Canada meteorologist Alyssa Peterson says snowfall amounts ranged locally.
3: Somewhere between Medicine Hat and Maple Creek, probably got around that 5 to 10, but then further east and northeast is more around that 5 centimeter mark.
2: Peterson adds Valmarie collected the most precipitation in the area with around 15 millimeters, while Swift Current was closer to 10. As spring brings more baby wildlife into southwest communities, conservation officers and Saskatchewan's Ministry of Environment are reminding people to keep their distance. Jordan Kalababa, a conservation officer in Swift Current, shares that human interference can disrupt natural behavior.
4: If you find wildlife that's clearly injured, diseased, or you've been observing it for multiple days and it's clearly abandoned, say another member of the species is dead nearby, you can contact your local conservation officer. You can get a hold of them through their office, or we do have our tip line that you can contact. It's 1-800-667-7561.
2: Wildlife can also carry diseases like West Nile virus and rabies. Insect activity is a key issue when it comes to crop production. Farmers that may see bare patches in the field will want to investigate any bare patches in crops as they emerge. Dr. Megan Venkoski, a field crop entomologist with Agriculture and Agri-Food Canada, says they could be dealing with wireworms or cutworms.
5: Some species overwinter in their larval stage in the soil. And wireworms can spend quite a few years as larvae in the soil before they are ready to complete their life cycle and reach to the adult stage. And so early spring, we don't always think that there are going to be larval stages of insects active and feeding in the field, but for these two species, that is definitely the case.
2: Venkoski says some wireworm species can remain in the larval stage for up to 11 years in the soil, moving up and down the soil profile, feeding on newly emerging crops. And Swift Current paramedics are getting ready to bring people together during Paramedic Services Week. They're holding a barbecue tomorrow from 4:30 p.m. to 7:30 p.m. The event's meant to give residents a chance to connect with local paramedics in a relaxed and welcoming setting. Organizers say the event will include food, conversation, and plenty of community support.
6: So we're doing our annual Paramedic Services Week barbecue. This year it'll be Wednesday, May the 20th from 4:30 to 7:30 p.m. at the ambulance base. You won't miss us. We'll have units and lights on.
2: The event's all about bringing people together and creating connections outside of emergency settings.
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2: The Swift Current 57s are hoping a wave of new additions can help them turn things around this WCBL season. Among the newcomers is pitcher Koufax Cramner from Dominican University in California. The Reno, Nevada product already has league experience after pitching for the Fort McMurray Giants last season. Swift Current also added catcher Jude Pacheco from Pacific University in Oregon, along with infielder Malachi Yarmillo, who was part of a team that went to the NAIA Championship at Southeastern University. You can see a further list of some of these new players on Swift Current Online. The 57s open their home schedule May 28th against Moose Jaw at Mitchell Field. Some long weekend success for local lacrosse players. Five locals helped the U17 South Sask Stealth win gold at the Curtis Dale Ptolemy Memorial Tournament. Jasper Bean, Jax Brown, Nixon Friesen, Jet Wallace, and Calum Greenlay were on the roster. Meanwhile, three local players were on the roster for the U-13 Stealth as they finished third at the Silver Stick Tournament. Lee Brown, Jacob Labruno, and Barrett Morside were in the lineup for the Stealth. On six local players suited up for various Flatlands Coyotes girls lacrosse teams as they played their first ever home games in the history of the program against teams from the Manitoba Frost over the weekend. Be our eyes and ears. Sports news, have a score. Call us at 306-773-NEWS or head to SwiftCurrentOnline.com and click on Submit News.
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2: Now your five-day forecast, a mix of sun and cloud throughout the afternoon, 30% chance of showers, risk of a thunderstorm, and a high of 19. Partly cloudy tonight, chance of showers overnight, low 6. Mix of sun and cloud tomorrow, 30% chance of showers, high 16. A mix of sun and cloud Thursday, high 16. Sunny Friday, high 19. And a mix of sun and cloud for Saturday, up to 23. 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
7: You are listening to CKSW 570 on this Tuesday afternoon. Hope you're enjoying your lunch hour. Tara hanging out with you here. We got a classic on the way coming up for you from Queen, and I'm going to let you know how you can be our very next Pizza Listener of the Week.
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10: The creation of new diagnostics for the identification of Japanese encephalitis virus is helping ensure the U.S. is prepared in the event the infection makes its way to North America. I'm Bruce Cochran, and this is Farmscape, produced on behalf of North America's pork producers. I'll be back in a moment. Japanese encephalitis virus is a mosquito-borne infection that affects multiple species, including pigs and people, found in Asia and the Western Pacific, but it's not present in North America. With funding provided through the Swine Health Information Center and Foundation for Food and Agriculture Research, JEV Research Program, Integrated Research Associates is developing new diagnostics for JEV. CHIC Associate Director Dr. Lisa Becton says researchers have created two prototype diagnostic tests that use non-hazardous recombinant JEV virus-like particles as viral antigens.
11: The value of this project is really to develop and expand the available tools that we can use to detect the virus. And it also helps globally because it's not just detecting one particular genotype in one area, but utilizes multiple genes in one test to be able to really identify what genotype is present and help understand where or how it came into the U.S. In addition, it can also be utilized to differentiate potentially vaccine, should it ever be used, versus a wild-type infection. This work was relatively complex to develop what genes need to be incorporated into the test to be able to maximize and optimize identification, but then also utilizing what's called as virus-like particles, which can replace inactivated virus in the test and allow for multiple antigens or multiple genes to be represented per diagnostic test. They also worked on the format of this test to be able to have increased scalability or the increased ease of ramping up production should it ever be necessary.
10: Dr. Becton says it's important to build our toolkit to provide rapid identification of this virus and not just one genotype, but multiple genotypes because that's what's circulating globally. 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I'm Bruce Cochran.
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14: Heartland Livestock Market Report. Donnie Peacock reporting from the Swift Current Yards. 430 cattle in the sale today. Boy, it was pretty much a cow run. Every beef cow in the sale averaged 259.36. The typey cows all day long were 260 to 264. Every beef cow that walked through the door today, and that's including the 50 center, averaged $3,874 per cow. Into the bull trade, they were certainly snappier today. Some limousin bulls at 304, 305. A black Ménageau bull from Sylvia Weeb brought 312 a pound straight through every bull, including the $1.21. Average $273.76 or $5,409 per cull bull. Into the heiferette trade today, boy, it was really smoking. And between heifers and heiferettes on the mix, they averaged $1,083 at $4.36 per pound, with some of the straight heifers trading as high as $4.40 a pound. But on the other end of that, some of them certainly, especially into the breedback programs, they don't look like a heiferette. They look more like young cows. We're going to have a rip, snorting dandy, as always. Anniversary sale, the first Thursday in June. There's 1,500 head of cattle booked into that one. There are some really, really quality replacement breeding kind of heifers going to be there that day. If you have some to sell, a little bit of rain, boy, everybody's going to be scrounging to get them bought. If you have some to sell, it'll be the best one in the nation in June. That's the way it is in cattle country. Heartland Swift Current.
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22: Today on the Prairie Ag Wire, spring seeding is well underway across the prairies, but for soybean growers, cooler soil temperatures are creating some important decisions. Manitoba soybean specialist Dennis Lang says planting soybeans into less than ideal conditions often comes down to balancing risk with timing, especially during a busy seeding season. Lang says there are several key factors that farmers need to consider before putting soybeans in the ground.
23: You know, some of the considerations for planting soybeans into cooler soil conditions. You know, there's things that we look at, things like, you know, calendar date, soil temperature, 24-hour forecast, you know, and the big thing is personal risk profile, meaning that, you know, when you're planting into cooler soils, but you have a few thousand acres to get in, you have to weigh a lower stand to making sure you get all the acres in it when you need it. When it comes to soybeans emerge in 24 to 35 days when the seed is planted into 6 to 12 degree temperature, and 4 to 16 days when they're planted into 14 to 22 days. So you could be looking at as little as, you know, a week to 10 days if the soil temperatures are warm. if the soil temperatures are cool and remain cool, 30 days is not unheard of to see soybeans in the ground. Now, we don't like to see that and probably won't see that now, considering that we're looking at, you know, May 13th versus May 1st. But ideally, you know, you have to weigh that risk of, you know, making sure the crop gets in to, you know, be aware that once a crop is in, if soil temperatures stay cool, it's going to take a few weeks for them to emerge. So ideally, don't expect this time of year to be up in 10 days. I expect more like 2 weeks, 3 weeks that you'll get your full stand.
22: Last night across the prairies, we had a yellow advisory for frost, and I'm sure some areas definitely received it. What are some concerns about frost and soybeans?
3: A few things to mention with the soybean. If your soybeans are up and you get a frost, soybeans have three growing points, their main shoot and the two axillary buds, and those are at the base of the cotyledons. If the main shoot is clipped off, then you'll see some regrowth from the axillary buds. So again, reassessment, waiting a few days to reassess after frost to see if there's any issues there. That is something to be considered in that as well. So if you have any freezing damage below the cotyledons, those plants are pretty much gone. So again, a light frost, just clipping the top, the soybeans will probably be okay, but if it freezes the entire plant, of course, it's gone then. Also, planting into cold soils, some of the risks that are involved in there is increased risk of seed rots and seedling blights in soybeans. Using fungicide seed treatment, really important, especially in those early planted soybeans when development can be delayed during those cool conditions. Pythium is favored by those cold, wet soils, and in fields where the disease is present, the infection can happen when those soils are cold.

0: for any potential to assess any potential stand loss. And again, if you're planting early, planting soybeans, you know, with a good seed treatment is a fungicide. It will help definitely keep those seeds healthier.
1: Hopefully nobody saw any real significant frost. And when we are talking about soybeans, a key factor to keep in mind is your plant stand and determining that plant stand.
0: What you're targeting is anywhere from 120 to 200,000 plants per acre is kind of what you want to have established in the field. So whatever you're planting, if you're planting 180 or 200,000, you want to assess when those plants are up to do a determination and see what kind of stand you have. If you're in that below that 120, it's still a pretty good stand. You know, yield potential is still pretty decent. Where it becomes a real issue is if your plant stand is below 80,000. There you have a higher risk of loss of yield, and also weed control is really important. So go out and about 30 days after planting, go out and do a stand count.
1: Dennis Lang is a soybean specialist with Manitoba Agriculture. For Golden West, I'm Glendalee Allen Vossler.
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0: China Grove. That was, of course, the Doobie Brothers at 12:28 on this Tuesday afternoon on CKSW 570 with myself, Tara Garcia. Now, how would you like to be our very next Pizza Pizza Listener of the Week? Well, it's super simple to enter. All you have to do is head to the Listener of the Week page on Swift Current Online. 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
2: Alberta releasing its crop report on Friday. Seeding is gaining momentum, reaching 20% complete. The south region at 50% complete. The central region sits at 21%, while the north is progressing slowly. Last week's crop report in Saskatchewan showed 16% of the provincial crop is in the ground. Seeding most advanced in the southwest at 34%, followed by the southeast at 24%, the west central region at 13%, east central region at 8%, northwest at 6%, and the northeast at 1% complete. In Manitoba, 13% of the provincial crop is in. In the southwest, seeding of cereals 10 to 15% complete. Peas are nearing the halfway mark. In the central region, seeding of spring cereals, corn, sunflowers, and canola is underway. Peas are almost complete, and some soybeans have gone in. And in eastern Manitoba, the focus is on spring wheat and corn for Golden West. I'm Glendale Allen Mossler.
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7: Now your five-day forecast, a mix of sun and cloud throughout the afternoon, 30% chance of showers, risk of a thunderstorm, and a high of 19. Partly cloudy tonight, chance of showers overnight, low 6. Mix of sun and cloud tomorrow, 30% chance of showers, high 16. A mix of sun and cloud Thursday, high 16. Sunny Friday, high 19. And a mix of sun and cloud for Saturday, up to 23. 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

0: He's dancing with himself, the one and only Billy Idol, taking us into the 1 o'clock hour on this Tuesday afternoon with myself, Tara Garcia, here on CKSW 570. We got your latest news, weather, and sports coming up from the Swift Current Online Newsroom. But before we get to that, the end of this month, we're going to be doing our next ticket takeoff draw. Chance for you to enter to win a pair of tickets to see the story of Creedence Clearwater Revival, featuring L. Niven, coming to the Esplanade on June the 6th. Now, not only will you win a pair of tickets to the show, you're also going to get a $50 gift card to Hometown Restaurant in Medicine Hat, as well as a one-night stay at the Wyndham Garden Inn. So we're going to be doing that draw coming up on Wednesday, May the 27th. So you have until then to enter for your chance to win. 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
2: I'm Sean Mullen. Residents in Burstall are mourning the loss of a historic community landmark after a fire destroyed a former Canadian Pacific Railway Station building Saturday evening. The building dates back late into the 1920s and was one of the community's last remaining links to its early railway routes. Community members say the building had been relocated near the Ball Diamonds and was still used during sports days. The cause of the fire is unknown. It was a wintry end to May-long weekend across parts of southwestern Saskatchewan. Swift Current saw temperatures fall below freezing Monday morning, marking a late-season cold snap following weekend snowfall. Environment Canada says the low-pressure system was driven by a clash of warm and cold air masses across the prairies. Meteorologist Alyssa Peterson says that contrast is what helped fuel the unsettled weather.
3: Northern Canada has had a very, very cool spring. So there's still a decent amount of cold air sticking around.
2: She adds the interaction is what led to the mix of snow, rain, and wind across the region. This spring, conservation officers are warning Southwest residents that handling baby wildlife can do more harm than good. Jordan Kalababa, a conservation officer in Swift Current, says mothers will leave their young to forage, find water, or avoid attracting predators.
4: Now that everyone's outside, it's really going to increase the odds that we're going to have some human-wildlife interactions, especially in the urban centers. So as a general rule, if you come across, say, a baby deer or a fledgling, 99% of cases, what we want people to do is observe them from a safe distance, but overall, just leave them alone.
2: Injured or abandoned animals should be reported to a local conservation officer or the province's TIPP line. Bare patches in emerging crops can be a sign of insect activity. Dr. Megan Vankoski, a field crop entomologist with Agriculture and Agri-Food Canada, says it's important to investigate as wireworms or cutworms could be causing the damage.
5: So the first step once you see those bare patches is to just go and dig around a little bit in the soil around the plant or where the plant should be in the patch and around the plants that are still alive at the edges of the patch and look to see what kind of larvae, if any, are present.
2: Vankoski says some wireworm species can remain in the larval stage for up to 11 years. And a local family will be at the heart of this year's Paramedic Services Week fundraiser in Swift Current. Paramedics say the event's about more than just raising money. It's also about showing support during a difficult time. Organizers hope the community will come together to help make a difference for the family.
6: This year, we're raising funds for the Unseth family. Their son, Emmett, has a rare condition, and obviously there's a lot of costs associated with travel to Saskatoon, oncology, neurology appointments, such as that. So we are hoping to take some of the burden away from his parents, Trista and Austin.
2: The event will be held tomorrow from 4:30 to 7 in the... The event will be held tomorrow evening from 4:30 to 7 at the Ambulance Bay.
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2: The Swift Current 57s continue to reshape their roster ahead of the upcoming WCBL season. New additions include pitcher Tanner De La Rosa from Wenatchee Valley Community College in Washington and outfielder Adam Rowland from Montana State University, Billings. The 57s have also added Saskatchewan outfielder Lucas Geisler from Balcarres and Alberta infielder Jake Roggensack from Wainwright. Swift Current's looking to rebound after finishing with a 10-45 record last season. The 57s begin the home portion of their schedule May 28th against the Moose Jaw Miller Express. A gold medal for five local players on the U17 South Sask Stealth Team at the Curtis Dale Ptolemy Memorial Lacrosse Tournament. Jasper Band, Jax Brown, Nixon Friesen, Jet Wallace, and Calum Greenlay were on the roster. Meanwhile, there were three locals helping the U13 Stealth as they picked up a bronze medal at the Silver Stick Tournament. They included Lee Brown, Jacob Labruno, and Barrett Moorside. Six local players played for the Flatland Coyotes girls lacrosse teams, as they hosted their first ever home games in the history of their program in Saskatoon against the Manitoba Frost over the weekend. Be our eyes and ears. Spot News, have a score? Call 306-773-NEWS or head to swiftcurrentonline.com and click on Submit News.
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2: Now your five-day forecast, a mix of sun and cloud throughout the afternoon, 30% chance of showers, risk of a thunderstorm, and a high of 19. Partly cloudy tonight, chance of showers overnight, low 6. Mix of sun and cloud tomorrow, 30% chance of showers, high 16. A mix of sun and cloud Thursday, high 16. Sunny Friday, high 19. And a mix of sun and cloud for Saturday, up to 23. 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

Wait inside the fire. That was the piano man himself, Billy Joel, kicking off the 1 o'clock hour here on the afternoon show on CKSW 570. Tara Garcia here with you on this Tuesday, getting you through your weekday afternoon with some more great music. Right now, it's Bon Jovi, Wanted, Dead or Alive.

Alana Miles and Still Got This Thing. It is 1:22 on this Tuesday afternoon. You're listening to CKSW 570 with myself, Tara Garcia. Now, we would like you to be our very next Pizza Listener of the Week. 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

0: for your chance to win. And each week we will pick one lucky winner. 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
2: Now your 5-day forecast, a mix of sun and cloud throughout the afternoon, 30% chance of showers, risk of a thunderstorm, and a high of 19. Partly cloudy tonight, chance of showers overnight, low 6. Mix of sun and cloud tomorrow, 30% chance of showers, high 16. A mix of sun and cloud Thursday, high 16, sunny Friday, high 19, and a mix of sun and cloud for Saturday, up to 23. 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

Fleetwood Mac with A Little Lies. I'll tell you none of those. It is 1:27 and you are listening to The Afternoon Show on CKSW 570 with myself, Kara Garcia. We got some more great music to keep you going. Right now, it's What the Hell I've Got.

0: Canadian rocker Brian Adams with Fits You Good. It is 1:40. Good Tuesday afternoon. Thank you for joining myself, Terry, here on CKSW 570. That's just about it for me today. I'm heading out as we quickly approach 2 o'clock, but you don't have to go anywhere. We got your latest news, weather, and sports coming up. I'll be back with you again tomorrow morning from 10 until 2. Have a great rest of your Tuesday, and I'll talk to y'all tomorrow.
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8: Now your 5-day forecast, a mix of sun and cloud throughout the afternoon, 30% chance of showers, risk of a thunderstorm, and a high of 19. Partly cloudy tonight, chance of showers overnight, low 6. Mix of sun and cloud tomorrow, 30% chance of showers, high 16. A mix of sun and cloud Thursday, high 16. Sunny Friday, high 19. And a mix of sun and cloud for Saturday, up to 23. 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
2: I'm Sean Mullen. A piece of Burstall history has been lost after a historic former CPR station building was destroyed by fire Saturday night. Emergency crews were called to the scene around 8:20 p.m. on May 16th. Social media images showed the wooden structure fully engulfed in flames, with the building appearing to be a complete loss. The building, believed to be more than 100 years old, was a well-known community landmark and had been used during local sports days. No injuries were reported, and the cause of the fire has not been released. Old Man Winter may have delivered one final punch to southwestern Saskatchewan over the May long weekend, bringing snow and freezing temperatures back to the region. The region received snowfall Sunday overnight that stuck around into Monday morning, with temperatures dipping below the freezing mark. Environment Canada meteorologist Alyssa Peterson says snowfall amounts ranged locally.
3: Somewhere between Medicine Hat and Maple Creek, probably got around that 5 to 10, but then further east and northeast is more around that 5 centimeter mark.
2: Peterson adds Valmarie collected the most precipitation in the area with around 15 millimeters, while Swift Current was closer to 10. As spring brings more baby wildlife into southwest communities, conservation officers and Saskatchewan's Ministry of Environment are reminding people to keep their distance. Jordan Kalababa, a conservation officer in Swift Current, shares that human interference can disrupt natural behavior.
4: If you find wildlife that's clearly injured, diseased, or you've been observing it for multiple days and it's clearly abandoned, say another member of the species is dead nearby, you can contact your local conservation officer. You can get a hold of them through their office, or we do have our tip line that you can contact. It's 1-800-667-7561.
2: Wildlife can also carry diseases like West Nile virus and rabies. Insect activity is a key issue when it comes to crop production. Farmers that may see bare patches in the field will want to investigate any bare patches in crops as they emerge. Dr. Megan Venkoski, a field crop entomologist with Agriculture and Agri-Food Canada, says they could be dealing with wireworms or cutworms.
5: Some species overwinter in their larval stage in the soil. And wireworms can spend quite a few years as larvae in the soil before they are ready to complete their life cycle and reach to the adult stage. And so early spring, we don't always think that there are going to be larval stages of insects active and feeding in the fields, but for these two species, that is definitely the case.
2: Venkoski says some wireworm species can remain in the larval stage for up to 11 years in the soil, moving up and down the soil profile, feeding on newly emerging crops. And Swift Current paramedics are getting ready to bring people together during Paramedic Services Week. They're holding a barbecue tomorrow from 4:30 p.m. to 7:30 p.m. The event's meant to give residents a chance to connect with local paramedics in a relaxed and welcoming setting. Organizers say the event will include food, conversation, and plenty of community support.
6: So we're doing our annual Paramedic Services Week barbecue. This year it'll be Wednesday, May the 20th from 4:30 to 7:30 p.m. at the ambulance base. You won't miss us. We'll have units and lights on.
2: The event's all about bringing people together and creating connections outside of emergency settings.
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2: The Swift Current 57s are hoping a wave of new additions can help turn things around this WCBL season. Among the newcomers is pitcher Koufax Cramner from the Dominican University in California. The Reno, Nevada product already has league experience after pitching for the Fort McMurray Giants last summer. Swift Current also added catcher Jude Pacheco from Pacific University in Oregon, along with infielder Malachi Yarmillo, who was part of an NAIA national championship run at Southeastern University. You can see a further list of some of the new players on Swift Current Online. The 57s open their home schedule May 28th against Moose Jaw at Mitchell Field. Some long weekend success for local lacrosse players. Five locals helped the U-17 South Sask Stealth win gold at the Curtisdale-Potomac Memorial Tournament. Jasper Ban, Jax Brown, Nixon Friesen, Jet Wallace, and Calum Greenlay were on the roster. Meanwhile, three local players were suiting up for the U13 Stealth as they finished third at the Silver Stick Tournament. Lee Brown, Jacob Labruno, and Barrett Moorside were in the lineup for the Stealth. And six local players suited up for various Flatlands Coyotes girls lacrosse teams as they played their first ever home games in the history of their program against teams from the Manitoba Frost over the weekend. Be our eyes and ears. Spot news? Have a score? Call 306-773-NEWS or head to SwiftCurrentOnline.com and click on Submit News.
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2: Now your five-day forecast, a mix of sun and cloud throughout the afternoon, 30% chance of showers, risk of a thunderstorm, and a high of 19. Partly cloudy tonight, chance of showers overnight, low 6. Mix of sun and cloud tomorrow, 30% chance of showers, high 16. A mix of sun and cloud Thursday, high 16. Sunny Friday, high 19. And a mix of sun and cloud for Saturday, up to 23. 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
8: Now your 5-day forecast, a mix of sun and cloud throughout the afternoon, 30% chance of showers, risk of a thunderstorm, and a high of 19. Partly cloudy tonight, chance of showers overnight, low 6. Mix of sun and cloud tomorrow, 30% chance of showers, high 16. A mix of sun and cloud Thursday, high 16. Sunny Friday, high 19. And a mix of sun and cloud for Saturday up to 23. 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
5: Now your 5-day forecast, a mix of sun and cloud throughout the afternoon, 30% chance of showers, risk of a thunderstorm, and a high of 19. Partly cloudy tonight, chance of showers overnight, low 6. Mix of sun and cloud tomorrow, 30% chance of showers, high 16. A mix of sun and cloud Thursday, high 16. Sunny Friday, high 19. And a mix of sun and cloud for Saturday, up to 23. 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
8: And then you want to start looking for symptoms of burnout, which are things like excessive fatigue, even after you've had a good night's rest.
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8: 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I'm tired. You start feeling a little bit resentful, a little bit bitter, a little bit jaded. 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And you want to be on the lookout for those kind of things.
9: More wisdom from Deborah Falada today at familyminute.org.

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2: I'm Sean Mullen. Residents in Burstall are mourning the loss of a historic community landmark after a fire destroyed a former Canadian Pacific Railway Station building Saturday evening. The building dates back late into the 1920s and was one of the community's last remaining links to its early railway routes. Community members say the building had been relocated near the Ball Diamonds and was still used during sports days. The cause of the fire is unknown. It was a wintry end to May-long weekend across parts of southwestern Saskatchewan. Swift Current saw temperatures fall below freezing Monday morning, marking a late-season cold snap following weekend snowfall. Environment Canada says the low-pressure system was driven by a clash of warm and cold air masses across the prairies. Meteorologist Alyssa Peterson says that contrast is what helped fuel the unsettled weather.
3: Northern Canada's had a very, very cool spring, so there's still a decent amount of cold air sticking around.
2: She adds the interaction is what led to the mix of snow, rain, and wind across the region. This spring, conservation officers are warning Southwest residents that handling baby wildlife can do more harm than good. Jordan Kalababa, a conservation officer in Swift Current, says mothers will leave their young to forage, find water, or avoid attracting predators.
4: Now that everyone's outside, it's really going to increase the odds that we're going to have some human-wildlife interactions, especially in the urban centers. So as a general rule, if you come across, say, a baby deer or a fledgling, 99% of cases, what we want people to do is observe them from a safe distance, but overall, just leave them alone.
2: Injured or abandoned animals should be reported to a local conservation officer or the province's TIPP line. Bare patches in emerging crops can be a sign of insect activity. Dr. Megan Vankoski, a field crop entomologist with Agriculture and Agri-Food Canada, says it's important to investigate as wireworms or cutworms could be causing the damage.
5: So the first step once you see those bare patches is to just go and dig around a little bit in the soil around the plant or where the plant should be in the patch and around the plants that are still alive at the edges of the patch and look to see what kind of larvae, if any, are present.
2: Vankoski says some wireworm species can remain in the larval stage for up to 11 years. And a local family will be at the heart of this year's Paramedic Services Week fundraiser in Swift Current. Paramedics say the event's about more than just raising money. It's also about showing support during a difficult time. Organizers hope the community will come together to help make a difference for the family.
6: This year, we're raising funds for the Unseth family. Their son, Emmett, has a rare condition, and obviously there's a lot of costs associated with travel to Saskatoon, oncology, neurology appointments such as that. So we are hoping to take some of the burden away from his parents, Trista and Austin.
2: The event will be held tomorrow from 4:30 to 7 in the... The event will be held tomorrow evening from 4:30 to 7 at the Ambulance Bay.
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2: The Swift Current 57s continue to reshape their roster ahead of the upcoming WCBL season. New additions include pitcher Tanner De La Rosa from Wenatchee Valley Community College in Washington and outfielder Adam Rowland from Montana State University, Billings. The 57s have also added Saskatchewan outfielder Lucas Geisler from Balcarres and Alberta infielder Jake Roggensack from Wainwright. Swift Current's looking to rebound after finishing with a 10-45 record last season. The 57s begin the home portion of their schedule May 28th against the Moose Jaw Miller Express. A gold medal for five local players on the U17 South Sask Stealth Team at the Curtis Dale Potomi Memorial Lacrosse Tournament. Jasper Band, Jax Brown, Nixon Friesen, Jet Wallace, and Calum Greenlay were on the roster. Meanwhile, there were three locals helping the U13 Stealth as they picked up a bronze medal at the Silver Stick Tournament. They included Lee Brown, Jacob Labruno, and Barrett Moorside. Six local players played for the Flatland Coyotes girls lacrosse teams as they hosted their first ever home games in the history of their program in Saskatoon against the Manitoba Frost over the weekend. Be our eyes and ears. Spot news, have a score, call 306-773-NEWS or head to swiftcurrentonline.com and click on Submit News.
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2: Now your five-day forecast, a mix of sun and cloud throughout the afternoon, 30% chance of showers, risk of a thunderstorm, and a high of 19. Partly cloudy tonight, chance of showers overnight, low 6. Mix of sun and cloud tomorrow, 30% chance of showers, high 16. A mix of sun and cloud Thursday, high 16. Sunny Friday, high 19. And a mix of sun and cloud for Saturday, up to 23. 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

0: Back to 1985, off of one of my favorite albums that year, Brothers in Arms. It's Dire Straits' Walk of Life, one of the greatest hits of all time. As we roll home for Tuesday, thanks for tuning in. I'm Barry Weiss. I don't know what it was like where you were this long weekend, but up at our place on Lake Diefenbaker, it was pretty gloomy, man. It was rainy and cool, and we had a little snow. It feels as though we're starting to turn a corner now. More on your local forecast coming up in just a sec. And we're down to the final four now in the NHL playoffs. Montreal won a thriller last night, 3-2 in overtime. So they move on to round number three, and we still have a Canadian team in the hunt for the Stanley Cup. That's awesome. Round three begins tomorrow with the Western Final, Vegas and Colorado. In the East, things begin on Thursday with Montreal against Carolina. Tonight, we have Blue Jays baseball on the radio in New York from the Bronx as the Jays take on Aaron Judge and the New York Yankees. 13-30-12-10, CJYM. CFYM has the game in West Central Saskatchewan. You'll catch it on AM 1190 in the Southeast, and it starts at 5.
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9: Now your five-day forecast, a mix of sun and cloud throughout the afternoon, 30% chance of showers, risk of a thunderstorm, and a high of 19. Partly cloudy tonight, chance of showers overnight, low 6. Mix of sun and cloud tomorrow, 30% chance of showers, high 16. A mix of sun and cloud Thursday, high 16. Sunny Friday, high 19. And a mix of sun and cloud for Saturday, up to 23. 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

0: Prairie Proud, born and raised in Regina. Colin James, Voodoo Thing, Saskatchewan's best music, the greatest hits of all time on a pretty nice Saskatchewan afternoon, particularly in contrast to what we had on the long weekend. I know many farmers appreciated that moisture, like a lot. Now we need it to dry up so spring seeding can get rolling again. We'll tell you what the days ahead hold in just a moment, and more of Saskatchewan's best music is coming up. Sheryl Crow on the way with a good one, and Gordon Lightfoot with a trip to the Great Lakes after the...
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12: Now your 5-day forecast, a mix of sun and cloud throughout the afternoon, 30% chance of showers, risk of a thunderstorm, and a high of 19. Partly cloudy tonight, chance of showers overnight, low 6. Mix of sun and cloud tomorrow, 30% chance of showers, high 16. A mix of sun and cloud Thursday, high 16. Sunny Friday, high 19. And a mix of sun and cloud for Saturday, up to 23. 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

Saskatchewan's best music for the Tuesday drive home. I'm Barry Weiss with a trip back to 1993 from Sheryl Crow's debut album, The Tuesday Night Music Club. All I want to do is have some fun.

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2: I'm Sean Mullen. A piece of Burstall history has been lost after a historic former CPR station building was destroyed by fire Saturday night. Emergency crews were called to the scene around 8:20 p.m. on May 16th. Social media images showed the wooden structure fully engulfed in flames, with the building appearing to be a complete loss. The building, believed to be more than 100 years old, was a well-known community landmark and had been used during local sports days. No injuries were reported, and the cause of the fire has not been released. Old Man Winter may have delivered one final punch to southwestern Saskatchewan over the May long weekend, bringing snow and freezing temperatures back to the region. The region received snowfall Sunday overnight that stuck around into Monday morning, with temperatures dipping below the freezing mark. Environment Canada meteorologist Alyssa Peterson says snowfall amounts ranged locally.
3: Somewhere between Medicine Hat and Maple Creek, probably got around that 5 to 10, but then further east and northeast is more around that 5 centimeter mark.
2: Peterson adds Valmarie collected the most precipitation in the area with around 15 millimeters, while Swift Current was closer to 10. As spring brings more baby wildlife into southwest communities, conservation officers and Saskatchewan's Ministry of Environment are reminding people to keep their distance. Jordan Kalababa, a conservation officer in Swift Current, shares that human interference can disrupt natural behavior.
4: If you find wildlife that's clearly injured, diseased, or you've been observing it for multiple days and it's clearly abandoned, say another member of the species is dead nearby, you can contact your local conservation officer. You can get a hold of them through their office, or we do have our tip line that you can contact. It's 1-800-667-7561.
2: Wildlife can also carry diseases like West Nile virus and rabies. Insect activity is a key issue when it comes to crop production. Farmers that may see bare patches in the field will want to investigate any bare patches in crops as they emerge. Dr. Megan Venkoski, a field crop entomologist with Agriculture and Agri-Food Canada, says they could be dealing with wireworms or cutworms.
5: Some species overwinter in their larval stage in the soil. And wireworms can spend quite a few years as larvae in the soil before they are ready to complete their life cycle and reach to the adult stage. And so early spring, we don't always think that there are going to be larval stages of insects active and feeding in the field, but for these two species, that is definitely the case.
2: Venkoski says some wireworm species can remain in the larval stage for up to 11 years in the soil, moving up and down the soil profile, feeding on newly emerging crops. And Swift Current paramedics are getting ready to bring people together during Paramedics Services Week. They're holding a barbecue tomorrow from 4:30 p.m. to 7:30 p.m. The event's meant to give residents a chance to connect with local paramedics in a relaxed and welcoming setting. Organizers say the event will include food, conversation, and plenty of community support.
6: So we're doing our annual Paramedic Services Week barbecue. This year it'll be Wednesday, May the 20th from 4:30 to 7:30 p.m. at the ambulance base. You won't miss us. We'll have units and lights on.
2: The event's all about bringing people together and creating connections outside of emergency settings.
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2: The Swift Current 57s are hoping a wave of new additions can help turn things around this WCBL season. Among the newcomers is pitcher Koufax Cramner from the Dominican University in California. The Reno, Nevada product already has league experience after pitching for the Fort McMurray Giants last summer. Swift Current also added catcher Jude Pacheco from Pacific University in Oregon, along with infielder Malachi Yarmillo, who was part of an NAIA national championship run at Southeastern University. You can see a further list of some of the new players on Swift Current Online. The 57s open their home schedule May 28th against Moose Jaw at Mitchell Field. Some long weekend success for local lacrosse players. Five locals helped the U-17 South Sask Stealth win gold at the Curtisdale Potomac Memorial Tournament. Jasper Ban, Jax Brown, Nixon Friesen, Jet Wallace, and Calum Greenlay were on the roster. Meanwhile, three local players were suiting up for the U13 Stealth as they finished third at the Silver Stick Tournament. Lee Brown, Jacob Labruno, and Barrett Moorside were in the lineup for the Stealth. And six local players suited up for various Flatlands Coyotes girls lacrosse teams as they played their first ever home games in the history of their program against teams from the Manitoba Frost over the weekend. Be our eyes and ears. Spot news, have a score, call 306-773-NEWS or head to SwiftCurrentOnline.com and click on Submit News.
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7: Good evening. This is Kirsty Hansen back with a five-day forecast. Tonight we'll see partly cloudy skies with a risk of showers and a low of 6. Tomorrow we're looking at a mix of sun and clouds with a high of 14. Then on Thursday, Friday, and Saturday, we can expect sunshine with highs from 18 to 24. 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

0: Saskatchewan's best music and Eagle Eye Cherry on the Tuesday Road Home. I'm Barry Weiss. You know, even if you're not a Montreal Canadiens fan normally, aren't you cheering for them just a little bit right now? They're the only Canadian team left in the hunt for the Stanley Cup, and we haven't had a Canadian Cup winner since 1993. Montreal is our hope this year. They beat Buffalo last night in overtime, 3-2. That was just a great series, right, from start to finish. So it's on to round three now, and that starts tomorrow night with the Western Final, Vegas taking on Colorado there. The Eastern Final begins on Thursday, Montreal against Carolina. Tonight, it is Blue Jays baseball on 1330, 1210, CJYM, CFYM, and AM 1190. We've got you covered in West Central Saskatchewan and down in the Southeast. The game starts at 5 from the Bronx in New York. It's the Jays and the Yankees.
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3: Good evening. This is Kirsty Hansen back with a 5-day forecast. Tonight we'll see partly cloudy skies with a risk of showers and a low of 6. Tomorrow we're looking at a mix of sun and clouds with a high of 14. Then on Thursday, Friday, and Saturday, we can expect sunshine with highs from 18 to 24. 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

0: Saskatchewan's best music. Still a couple of showers drifting around the province here and there this afternoon, but generally speaking, it's a lot better today than it was on the weekend. I don't know what it was like where you were, but at our place up on Lake Diefenbaker, it was cool and it was wet and it was gloomy pretty much all weekend. We had a little snow. As this week rolls on, maybe a couple more showers, but some nice warm weather is on the way for sure. Things are going to green up big time. More on that in a moment. Sir Elton John on the way and the Guess Who next.
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8: Good evening. This is Kirsty Hansen back with a 5-day forecast. Tonight we'll see partly cloudy skies with a risk of showers and a low of 6. Tomorrow we're looking at a mix of sun and clouds with a high of 14. Then on Thursday, Friday, and Saturday, we can expect sunshine with highs from 18 to 24. 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

good times and the greatest hits of all time. You know, this past April 18th was something called Record Store Day, and on that day, Elton John released a limited edition LP of his biggest hits on glow-in-the-dark green vinyl. Isn't that cool? Sad songs say so much. Here's Sir Elton.

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2: I'm Sean Mullen. Changes are coming to the Snowbirds. With more, here's Jordan Rivers.
3: The federal government confirmed today that 2026 will be the final year that the Snowbirds' Tudor fleet will fly. The announcement was made this morning at 15 Wing Moose Jaw. David McGinty, Minister of Defense, says the feds plan to purchase a new fleet.
4: We will procure the CT-157 Siskin II, the Pilatus PC-21, the future aircraft for the Snowbirds.
3: McGinty says the revamped Snowbird program is expected to become operational in the early 2030s and will eventually return to the team's signature nine-plane formation. An investment of more than $9.4 billion was also announced through the FACT program for infrastructure and housing upgrades at the base.
2: Residents in Burstall are mourning the loss of a historic community landmark after a fire destroyed a former Canadian Pacific Railway Station building Saturday evening. The building dates back late into the 1920s and was one of the community's last remaining links to its early railway routes. Community members say the building had been relocated near the Ball Diamonds and was still used during sports days. The cause of the fire is unknown. It was a wintry end to May-long weekend across parts of southwestern Saskatchewan. Swift Current saw temperatures fall below freezing Monday morning, marking a late-season cold snap following weekend snowfall. Environment Canada says the low-pressure system was driven by a clash of warm and cold air masses across the prairies. Meteorologist Alyssa Peterson says that contrast is what helped fuel the unsettled weather.
5: Northern Canada has had a very, very cool spring. So there's still a decent amount of cold air sticking around.
2: She adds the interaction is what led to the mix of snow, rain, and wind across the region. This spring, conservation officers are warning Southwest residents that handling baby wildlife can do more harm than good. Jordan Kalababa, a conservation officer in Swift Current, says mothers will leave their young to forage, find water, or avoid attracting predators.
6: Now that everyone's outside, it's really going to increase the odds that we're going to have some human-wildlife interactions, especially in the urban centers. So as a general rule, if you come across, say, a baby deer or a fledgling, 99% of cases, what we want people to do is observe them from a safe distance, but overall, just leave them alone.
2: Injured or abandoned animals should be reported to a local conservation officer or the province's TIPP line. Bare patches in emerging crops can be a sign of insect activity. Dr. Megan Vankoski, a field crop entomologist with Agriculture and Agri-Food Canada, says it's important to investigate as wireworms or cutworms could be causing the damage.
7: So the first step once you see those bare patches is to just go and dig around a little bit in the soil around the plant or where the plant should be in the patch and around the plants that are still alive at the edges of the patch and look to see what kind of larvae, if any, are present.
2: Vankoski says some wireworm species can remain in the larval stage for up to 11 years. And a local family will be at the heart of this year's Paramedic Services Week fundraiser in Swift Current. Paramedics say the event's about more than just raising money. It's also about showing support during a difficult time. Organizers hope the community will come together to help make a difference for the family.
8: This year, we're raising funds for the Unseth family. Their son, Emmett, has a rare condition, and obviously there's a lot of costs associated with travel to Saskatoon, oncology, neurology appointments such as that. So we are hoping to take some of the burden away from his parents, Trista and Austin.
2: The event will be held tomorrow evening from 4:30 to 7 at the Ambulance Bay.
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2: The Swift Current 57s continue to reshape their roster ahead of the upcoming WCBL season. New additions include pitcher Tanner De La Rosa from Wenatchee Valley Community College in Washington and outfielder Adam Rowland from Montana State University, Billings. The 57s have also added Saskatchewan outfielder Lucas Geisler from Balcarres and Alberta infielder Jake Roggensack from Wainwright. Swift Current's looking to rebound after finishing with a 10-45 record last season. The 57s begin the home portion of their schedule May 28th against the Moose Jaw Miller Express. A gold medal for five local players on the U-17 South Sask Stealth Team at the Curtisdale Potomi Memorial Lacrosse Tournament. Jasper Band, Jax Brown, Nixon Friesen, Jet Wallace, and Calum Greenlay were on the roster. Meanwhile, there were three locals helping the U-13 Stealth as they picked up a bronze medal at the Silver Stick Tournament. They included Lee Brown, Jacob Labruno, and Barrett Moorside. Six local players played for the Flatland Coyotes girls lacrosse teams as they hosted their first ever home games in the history of their program in Saskatoon against the Manitoba Frost over the weekend. Be our eyes and ears. Spot news, have a score, call 306-773-NEWS or head to swiftcurrentonline.com and click on Submit News.
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9: Good evening. This is Kirsty Hansen back with a five-day forecast. Tonight we'll see partly cloudy skies with a risk of showers and a low of 6. Tomorrow we're looking at a mix of sun and clouds with a high of 14. Then on Thursday, Friday, and Saturday, we can expect sunshine with highs from 18 to 24. 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
10: We're all feeling it. The pain at the pump, the ever-expanding grocery bill, everything seems to cost more these days. So it comes as no surprise that inflation is officially at its highest level in nearly 3 years. The latest economic data shows inflation has risen to its highest level since 2023. One financial analyst says consumers are currently trapped in a double squeeze. That is, pressure from both higher gas prices and core household items like bread, fruits, and vegetables. Economists say it's not letting up anytime soon. Hearing that may evoke a sense of fear, but take heart. In this time of uncertainty, God remains sovereign. Our fears are not new or exclusive to 2026. They span across the ages, and in Matthew 6, we're told, "Do not be anxious. Our Heavenly Father knows just what we need, and we seek His kingdom first." I'm David Wolin at haventoday.org.
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12: From the field to your ears, the Prairie Ag Wire with Glenda Lee, Alan Vossler brings prairie agriculture stories, interviews, and news you need to know. 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
13: Today on the Prairie Ag Wire, spring seeding is well underway across the prairies, but for soybean growers, cooler soil temperatures are creating some important decisions. Manitoba soybean specialist Dennis Lang says planting soybeans into less than ideal conditions often comes down to balancing risk with timing, especially during a busy seeding season. Lang says there are several key factors that farmers need to consider before putting soybeans in the ground.
14: You know, some of the considerations for planting soybeans into cooler soil conditions. You know, there's things that we look at, things like, you know, calendar date, soil temperature, 24-hour forecast, you know, and the big thing is personal risk profile, meaning that, you know, when you're planting into cooler soils, but you have a few thousand acres to get in, you have to weigh a lower stand to making sure you get all the acres in it when you need it. When it comes to soybeans, soybeans emerge in 24 to 35 days when the seed is planted into 6 to 12 degree temperature, and 4 to 16 days when they're planted into 14 to 22 days. So you could be looking at as little as, you know, a week to 10 days if the soil temperatures are warm. If the soil temperatures are cool and remain cool, 30 days is not unheard of to see soybeans in the ground. Now, we don't like to see that and probably won't see that now considering that we're looking at, you know, May 13th versus May 1st. But ideally, you know, you have to weigh that risk of, you know, making sure the crop gets in to, you know, be aware that once a crop is in, if soil temperatures stay cool, it's going to take a few weeks for them to emerge. So ideally, don't expect this time of year to be up in 10 days. I expect more like 2 weeks, 3 weeks that you'll get your full stand.
13: Last night across the prairies, we had a yellow advisory for frost, and I'm sure some areas definitely received it. What are some concerns about frost and soybeans?
15: A few things to mention with the soybean. If your soybeans are up and you get a frost, soybeans have three growing points, their main shoot and the two axillary buds, and those are at the base of the cotyledons. If the main shoot is clipped off, then you'll see some regrowth from the axillary buds. So again, reassessment, waiting a few days to reassess after frost to see if there's any issues there. That is something to be considered in that as well. So if you have any freezing damage below the cotyledons, those plants are pretty much gone. So again, a light frost, just clipping the top, the soybeans will probably be okay, but if it freezes the entire plant, of course, it's gone then. Also, planting into cold soils, some of the risks that are involved in there is increased risk of seed rots and seedling blights in soybeans. Using fungicide seed treatment, really important, especially in those early planted soybeans when development can be delayed during those cool conditions. Pythium is favored by those cold, wet soils, and in fields where the disease is present, the infection can happen when those soils are cold and heavy rains occur after planting.
13: If the soybean plants are up, he says, what stage they're at plays a key factor in frost damage.
15: What stage they're at, you know, what the air temperature and duration is will affect what kind of damage you'll see. Soil temperature, soil texture, also residue and even field topography. If those temperatures, if you do see a drop in temperature after those beans are up and you see those beans freeze, you need to wait 5 to 7 days before any potential to assess any potential stand loss. And again, if you're planting early, planting soybeans, you know, with a good seed treatment is a fungicide. It will help definitely keep those seeds healthier.
13: Hopefully nobody saw any real significant frost. And when we are talking about soybeans, a key factor to keep in mind is your plant stand and determining that plant stand.
15: What you're targeting is anywhere from 120 to 200,000 plants per acre is kind of what you want to have established in the field. So whatever you're planting, if you're planting 180 or 200,000, you want to assess when those plants are up to do a determination and see what kind of stand you have. If you're in that below that 120, it's still a pretty good stand. You know, yield potential is still pretty decent. Where it becomes a real issue is if your plant stand is below 80,000. There you have a higher risk of loss of yield, and also weed control is really important. So go out and about 30 days after planting, go out and do a stand count.
13: Dennis Lang is a soybean specialist with Manitoba Agriculture. For Golden West, I'm Glenda Lee Allen Vossler.
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9: Good evening. This is Kirsty Hansen back with a 5-day forecast. Tonight we'll see partly cloudy skies with a risk of showers and a low of 6. Tomorrow we're looking at a mix of sun and clouds with a high of 14. Then on Thursday, Friday, and Saturday, we can expect sunshine with highs from 18 to 24. 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

0: the mistakes of your past still haunt you in the present? Do you sometimes feel as if your sins are so grievous, even God can't forgive you? Today on Turning Point, Dr. David Jeremiah has a word of encouragement for you as he shares some reassurance of God's grace and forgiveness from the Psalms. From God, I Need Some Answers, here's David to introduce his message, How Can I Be Truly Forgiven?
1: Well, from Psalm 32 and Psalm 51, we enter into the episode of David and his sin and how he sought forgiveness and what happened before and after that took place. During these days, we've been focusing on the Psalms, and we have taught many of them during these past days here on the radio. But I'd like to suggest to you that in a world that can often feel barren and uncertain and lonely, you need to go back to the Psalms and find the roadmap to step into biblical and true flourishing. So we've written this book called Five Psalms for a Flourishing Life, and it features Psalm 1, Psalm 23, Psalm 46, Psalm 91, and Psalm 103. And it is timeless truth found within these Psalms that can lead you into a life that is connected to God, the one who can transform your wilderness experience and give you peace. I'd love to give you this 236-page hardback book. I'll send it to you when you reciprocate and help us with the cost of Turning Point. Here's how this works. During the month, we select a very special resource, and when you send a gift of any size and ask for it, we send this resource to you to encourage you to say thank you in a tangible way and to add value to your Christian experience. This is one of the coolest things we've ever done. This beautiful book is full of truth and help, and it's beautifully designed. You will love having this book in your home, on your coffee table, where others can see it, and it will cause many questions and open up many discussions. I hope you'll give us the chance of sending you this book when you send your gift today. Well, here's part one of How Can I Be Truly Forgiven?
2: Her name was Catherine Ann Powers, a 1960s student who was described as armed and very dangerous. Catherine had driven the car in a deadly 1970 bank robbery in Boston, and one of her accomplices had killed a policeman, a hero cop, the father of nine children. And for 23 years, Catherine Powers hid her past, changing her name, changing cities whenever she felt threatened, deliberately never driving faster than the speed limit, losing contact with her parents and six brothers and sisters. And at 44, after 23 years of running, she was consumed by guilt and desperately tired. And after months of therapy, she had come to understand that she suffered from chronic depression. In a prepared statement, she explained that she was ready to face whatever consequences the legal system would impose on her. She took her first steps toward reconciling her past and her present when she met therapist Linda Carroll in May of 1992. She wept at a class that Carroll gave on depression at a local hospital. In subsequent private sessions, Power described her symptoms, listen carefully, waves and waves of almost unbearable sadness, each one stronger than the one before. Carroll, who spoke to the Corvallis Gazette Times as Power would try to fight back with intense work and exercise and even prayer. But nothing seemed to help. And after many sessions, Carroll says Power realized that her emotional difficulties would never end until she came clean and gave herself up as a fugitive. For 23 years, she fooled the FBI and every law officer in America. She moved from place to place and never got caught. But she couldn't escape the sense of guilt and shame that filled her own heart. And so one day, knowing she would have to spend the next 10 years in prison, she came forward and said, I did it. I'm the one. And now she confesses to the fact that she is learning to live with openness and truth. and no longer experiencing life with a distorted lens. She agrees that even prison is better than the prison she's been living in. We don't know very much about it, and we don't talk about it nearly as much as we should, but guilt is a pretty powerful force. And today I want to tell you about a man who lived in the Old Testament times, who experienced a very similar situation. It didn't take him 23 years to come clean, but for one long year he tried to cover up what he had done, and it ate his lunch. In fact, in the scripture there are two passages that tell the story of David, Psalm 32 and Psalm 51. David was very much like Powers in this regard. He had a much different life before the crisis which plunged him into difficulty. In fact, as you know, David had walked with God for many years. It was widely known that he was the sweet singer of Israel. He had gained a reputation as an incredible prophet, a man who understood the deep things of God. He had been the longtime spiritual leader of his people. And then suddenly, in his midlife, he was plunged into a terrible double sin that almost rendered him useless to himself and to God. You remember the account. He was on his palace roof one day when he should have been off to war with his troops. And as he was walking on the palace roof, he looked out into the courtyard next to him and he saw a beautiful woman bathing herself. His passion was aroused and he sent over messengers and ordered her to be brought to the palace. He committed adultery with her and realized now that he was in big trouble. Her husband was a soldier in David's army. He was away fighting for the king. When David found out that through this one-night stand with Bathsheba, she had become pregnant, he panicked and tried to begin to cover up his sin. He ordered, first of all, Uriah, Bathsheba's husband, home from battle. His plan, his ingenious plan was, if I can get Uriah to go and spend a night with Bathsheba, no one will ever know that this is my child. They will think it's Uriah's child. So when Uriah came home from the battle, David said, why don't you go down and spend a night with your wife? He sent home a bottle of wine and some nice food, and he said, just spend a wonderful night at home. Well, Uriah was more honorable than David. And Uriah said, it isn't good that I should do that. My fellow soldiers are out fighting the king's battle. It isn't right that I should be home enjoying a night with my wife. And so Uriah slept on the steps of the palace, and when David awoke the next day, he realized that plan one to cover his sin had failed. Uriah went back to battle, and David's mind continued to turn. If I don't deal with this problem, he thought, it will soon be news throughout the kingdom, and I will be discredited. So he trusted his faithful general, Joab, and he told Joab to send Uriah to the hottest point of the battle so that he would surely be killed. In fact, he said, Joab, what you do is this. You put him at the point of the triangle. You thrust out into battle, and when the battle waxes hot, tell the rest of the soldiers to retreat and leave him there all alone. This time the plan worked. Uriah was killed, and David thought he was home free. When you read Psalm 32 and Psalm 51, a year has passed since this event. And of course, David, being the most powerful man in the world at that time, probably thought if anybody could handle a cover-up, he could. The mourning for Uriah passed, and everybody gave lip service to the tragic death of this valiant soldier. As soon as the mourning period was over, Bathsheba moved into the palace with David and became his wife. The child of David's passion was born, and as we read Psalm 32 and Psalm 51, is now about 3 months old. It is quite probable that the 12 months during which this whole thing had been covered up passed with little discussion of David's crimes. But there were a few people who knew. David knew. Bathsheba knew. And Joab, his general, knew. Oh yes, there's one other person who knew. 2 Samuel 11:27 says, the thing that David had done displeased the Lord. So the Lord knew. And what we see happening as we read these Psalms is a very good case study of what you do with guilt and what you do with sin and how you deal with it in your life. First of all, you have to understand that just like Catherine Power, David was going through intense emotional upheaval in his life. There was real conviction in his heart. The history book does not tell us his heart condition during the 12 months that passed, but David himself tells us. For in Psalm 32, he reminds us of what he was experiencing. He speaks of the anguish of his soul. He speaks of his silence. He speaks how troubled he was in verse 3. He talks about how he was caught up in intensity in his own inward spirit. In verses 3 and 4 of Psalm 32, he talks about his suffering. He says his bones waxed old through his roaring all the day long. Physiologically, the guilt had begun to move out into David's being and plague him. Even as Catherine Powers said, waves and waves of depression came one right after the other, and I could hardly stand them. For a year, he tried to live with his bad conscience. But as the story records, something happened during David's period of sickness and sorrow and anguish over what he had done. And that is that the Lord sent somebody to help him. Now, David didn't know at the time this happened that this was help, but indeed it was. For he moved from his period of conviction to a time of confrontation. And the record is in 2 Samuel 12. Let me read it to you. In 2 Samuel 12, we read, beginning at verse 1, "And the Lord sent Nathan to David." Who is Nathan? He's the preacher. He's the prophet. "And he came to David and he said to him," he's going to tell him a story now. "You're the preacher and God says to you, go confront the most powerful man in the world. How are you going to do this?" Well, I kind of get into Nathan a little bit. He says, "I'm not going to do this directly. I think I'll tell him a story." So Nathan comes up with a story. It's the right brain, left brain thing, you know. He wants David to really hear this. And this is the story, and watch this. "There were two men in one city, one rich and the other poor. And the rich man had exceedingly many flocks and herds, and the poor man had nothing except one little ewe lamb which he had bought and nourished, and it grew up together with him and with his children. It ate of his own food and drank from its own cup and lay in his bosom, and it was like a daughter to him. And a traveler came to the rich man, who refused to take from his own flock and from his own herd to prepare one for the wayfaring man who had come to him, but he took the poor man's lamb and prepared it for the man who had come to him." Do you get the story? Do you need to know who the people are? Who is the little lamb? That's Bathsheba. Who is the poor man? That's Uriah. Who is the man with all that you could offer and have that wouldn't spare his own? That's David. And when David heard the parable, he hadn't put two and two together, and the scripture says that David's anger was greatly aroused against this preacher, and he said to Nathan, "As the Lord lives, the man who has done this thing shall surely die, and he shall restore fourfold for the lamb because he did this thing and because he had no pity." When David heard this, he was hot. He said, "I've never heard anything that made me so angry. Whoever did this, he will die. And he will give back four times what he took." Now picture this. If I'm the preacher, I realize this is where I have to pull the trigger. And I'm nervous. Nathan's going to make the application, and the scripture says, and I picture it, he took his long, bony, prophetic finger and stuck it in David's nose, and he said, read the text, "You are the man. You're the one I'm talking about." Wow. You talk about a confrontation. And let me just stop for a moment and say, I know that some of you come to church and you would prefer that we never say anything about sin, and you would like it if we never talk about anything that's negative or anything that might upset you a little bit. But let me just remind you, God sent the prophet to David. David didn't ask for him. God sent him to David. Because the prophet was to have a very important ministry in David's life. He was to help David face up to what he had done. And I don't know this for sure, but if I have to give you my guess as to what David's feeling at this moment when Nathan says, "Thou art the man," along with the overwhelming anguish of knowing now that he has been found out, I have to believe that David also feels a sense of incredible relief. Finally, it's out. I've talked to numerous people who've been through experiences similar to this in terms of morality, And they've covered up over a long period of time when finally the story is told. That's what they've said to me. I was overwhelmed that it was known, but I'll tell you the truth, I was glad it was out. I didn't have to live that way anymore. The confrontation. Could I just say to you, men and women, that usually there's no change without a confrontation? Somewhere along the way, there's going to be somebody that will come and help us to face up to what's wrong in our life. And we will either hear it or we will close our ears to it. If David had pushed Nathan away, David had the power to take Nathan's life if he chose. He could have made him another casualty. But David heard the voice of God, and it was the first step back. And I want you to note that, because the next thing that happened after the confrontation was a confession. And the confession is written for us in David's journal. In fact, if you turn to the Psalms in your Bible and you see the superscription over Psalm 51, you will know that I am telling you the truth when I say this is what David said when he prayed to God at this moment. For the superscription over Psalm 51 in my Bible says this: to the chief musician, a psalm of David when Nathan the prophet went to him after he had gone in to Bathsheba. Interestingly enough, Charles Haddon Spurgeon says that during that whole year, David probably never wrote anything. He couldn't write anything because he was out of fellowship with God. He didn't have any song in his heart. His joy was gone. But immediately after the confrontation, David once again took up his pen and started to make some notations in his journal. And he pens for us in Psalm 51 his own words as he comes back to God. How do you pray? How do you pray when you've been found out? How do you pray when your sin is so overwhelming that, like Catherine Powers, you just can't stand it anymore and you've got to get it out in the open? Well, let me tell you two things about David's confession. First of all, it was genuine. It was genuine. You say, well, Pastor Jeremiah, isn't all confession genuine? Not really. I read about a guy who wrote to the Bureau of Internal Revenue, and the letter said, I haven't been able to sleep because last year when I filed my income tax report, I deliberately misrepresented my income. I'm enclosing a check for $150, and if I still can't sleep, I'll send you the rest. Now, that's the way a lot of people confess. Do you know folks like that? Confession for a lot of folks is just telling people what you discover they already know. In fact, in our schools, and I can say this from the high school, junior high, all the way through the college, one of the things we learn when we deal with the problems young people face is that a lot of times kids will come clean when they know you already know what they did. But they won't tell you any more than they think you know. So sometimes you think you got this whole deal wrapped up, and after it's all over, you found out they didn't come clean at all. There's a whole bunch of more stuff you should have known. Confession can be dishonest and ungenuine. Did you know that? But I want to tell you something. When David confessed, his confession was genuine. You say, how do you know that? Look into the Bible with me and notice what he said about what he did. Verse 1, he calls it transgression, which is rebellion. Verse 2, he calls it iniquity, which is perversion, distortion, acting unjustly, dealing crookedly. Verse 2, he calls it sin, which means to miss the mark. And verse 4, he calls it evil, which is a vile thing which deserves condemnation. The Hebrew words are much more graphic than our words. What David said was, God, I want to tell you that I know what I did, and what I did was really bad. There was no candy coating of his transgression. If you go back in Psalm 32 and verse 5, you see what David said about this prayer after he had written it. He says, I acknowledged my sin to you, and my iniquity I have not hidden. I said, I will confess my transgression to the Lord, and you forgave the iniquity of my sin. In Psalm 51:17, we are told that the Lord honors a broken and a contrite heart. His confession was genuine. He recognized that what he did was wrong. One of the things that keeps many of us from ever knowing renewed joy and in fellowship with God, knowing what it means to have the burden lifted, is we're always trying to make our sin look better. We're always trying to put it in better terms. We're always trying to couch it in ways so that we don't feel so badly about it. The only way you can ever get any relief from sin is to confess. And you know what the word means? Amalageo in the Greek language means to say the same thing. It's to look at your sin and to say the same thing about it that God would say. to acknowledge you're wrong. You say, well, Pastor Jeremiah, that's so painful and that's so hard. But it's the only way back. It's where you start, through genuine confession. Notice, secondly, it was not only genuine, it was God-centered. David said, against thee, God, and thee only have I sinned. Now, it's not that he does not understand that others have been affected. David hasn't suddenly lost his knowledge of what happened. He knows Bathsheba has been hurt in this, her purity taken away. He knows that Uriah is in the ground, dead because of what happened. He realizes that Joab has been complicated in his own integrity because of what he has done. He knows what's happened to him, but David said, Lord, it's against you and you only that I have sinned. David now sees that ultimately his sin is an insult and an injury to God. It is God's love that has been wounded. It is the God of grace against whom he has sinned. And when a person takes that attitude, that God's forgiveness is reckoned by his grace and his mercy, and that sin is a sin against God first of all, he has taken a major step on his way back. Unfortunately, our concept of the holiness of God has been so eroded through our easy believism in this day that people almost feel like that's the secondary problem. In fact, let me ask you this question. You do something big time and it involves other people, and I give you the option today. Either confess it to the person you did it to or confess it to God. Which would you take? Easy. Confess it to God. I mean, you can do that in a quiet little prayer and nobody knows. But if you understood who God was, you wouldn't feel that way. You say, what are you talking about? What I'm talking about is we are all into worship, and thank God that we are. I love to worship. But sometimes, if we're not careful, we can get so caught up in the mechanics of worship that we forget who it is that we're worshiping. Who God is. His attributes, his love, his faithfulness, his goodness, his holiness, his righteousness. The worship is secondary to the object of our worship, and David understood that. So when he confessed, he said, Lord, I know that this is basically an offense against you. Well, when he confessed, something great happened. And let me hold out this hope for all of us today. Nothing we have ever done. David, he did the biggies. Adultery, murder, cover up. And yet I want to tell you something. David took the route back. His conviction promoted a confrontation which brought out of him a confession. And now we're going to see the cleansing that takes place in his life. The same intensity of words that David uses to talk about his sin, he now uses to describe the forgiveness. And I want you to notice these as you look at Psalm 51. He says, first of all, that he wants his sin to be blotted out. Then he said, God, I want you to wash away my sin. He sees his sin as a stain upon his soul. He says, God, take your precious blood and just wash all this sin away. And then he says, Lord, I want you to cleanse me, verse 2. And the technical term that he uses in verse 2 is the term for the cleansing of a leper. And it's the term that was used to declare that a leper had been cleansed. He said, God, take away the leprosy of my soul. And then notice down in verse 7, he prays that he would be purged with hyssop. And when he says that, he uses this term. He says, purge me with hyssop and I shall be unsinned. He said, God, unsin me.
1: What a great thought. To be unsinned. To be forgiven means to be unsinned. We'll have more on this incredible subject tomorrow here on Turning Point. I hope you'll join us then as we continue our discussion of how to be truly forgiven. During the month of May, our special resource for the month is the book Five Psalms for a Flourishing Life. 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It's nourishing to the soul. 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It's practical, and it's filled with strategies to enable you to be everything you want to be in your relationship with God. It's our way of saying thank you for your investment in this ministry, and I hope you'll give us the opportunity to send it to you. Once again, send your gift and ask for the book. It'll be on its way to you before you know it. See you tomorrow.
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4: Someone has observed that after thousands of years of struggling, we have advanced to the point where we have locks and bolts and alarm systems to guard us and our property while we sleep, whereas the natives in the jungle sleep in open-air huts with no doors at all. 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Is it progress when we are so busy that we don't have time for God in the morning or time to read our children a story at night? 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
3: Alright, nearly 2 a.m. You got this. You can finish any science project before it's due. Already tucked the kids into bed. Who is I supposed to call? No, I just need to finish this. Oh, and I've got the kids' lunches tomorrow. This house needs to be cleaned. Did I eat today? There's just so much to do, and I'm nowhere near done, and I just wish I could do more.
4: Well, we all get caught up in the busyness of life, don't we? And you probably feel with some frequency like you're running on empty. Today's Focus on the Family with Jim Daly is for you as we explore important rhythms that will help you have a more healthy, more meaningful life. Thanks for joining us. I'm John Fuller.
5: John, do you ever get caught in that exchange with somebody where they say, "How are you doing?" "Oh, I'm so busy." You just go into this whole litany of 14 things you got to do.
4: And then they respond like, "Oh, you're busy. Well, yeah, let me tell you how busy I am." Yes.
5: So,
4: yeah, absolutely.
5: I'm guilty of that because, usually I'm pretty busy. And you want to know about it? I'll tell you. Yeah. You know, I'm flying here, I'm going there. And, you know, we wear it like a badge of honor. But our guest today is going to challenge that and say, "Are you sure that's healthy?" And I think I'm at the point of saying amen. I don't think that's the way we should go. And the problem, of course, is that that lifestyle is unsustainable. I don't think it's what the Lord wanted for us when he talks about bringing life to the full. And what does that mean? And we're going to explore that today.
4: Mm-hmm. Yeah. And Deborah Falada has been with us a number of times. She's always very popular as a guest. She's an author, speaker, a counselor, and she writes and speaks about marriage and relationships. And today we'll hear about a book that really is so deep and rich, Jim. I don't know how much of it we'll be able to cover today and next time, but it's called Soul Care: Find Life-Giving Rhythms, Live Restored, Avoid Burnout, and Discover Unspeakable Joy. And we've got details about Deborah and the book at focusonthefamily.ca.
5: Deborah, welcome back to Focus. It's so good to have you.
6: It's good to be back with you both.
5: It's so fun. Well, we kind of set it up there. Maybe you can bounce off of that, this idea of busyness and the badge of honor. And I think the American culture really raises that to a high standard, don't we? That maybe too high. We kind of put it out there for people to see how busy we are so you can tell us how good we are.
6: Yeah, I think we tend to value the amount of things that we have going on rather than the quality of the things that we have going on. It's not about the quantity. It's about doing what God has called us to do. And I think you're right when you said it's not sustainable. And that's the bottom line here. You know, as a licensed counselor, I see so many people coming into my office, high capacity ministry, executive pastors, senior pastors, people who are burnt out.
5: Let's explore that a little bit, that burnout feeling. I'm not even sure. I think I have been there. But again, not being trained in that way to really understand it, I'm not sure that many of us as lay people can know if we're on the edge of burnout. What are some of the descriptors for a person who's on the burnout glide path?
6: Yeah. Well, let me start by asking a question. The first question I would ask is, how full do you feel? If 0 is I feel totally depleted in life and 10 is I feel filled, what number would you give yourself? I think that's a really important question to ask. And then you want to start